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2: And welcome into the Rays Radio postgame show, everybody. I'm Chris Adams-Wall coming to you live from Tropicana Field here in downtown St. Petersburg with Cody Haynes back at our network studios. And unfortunately, the Tampa Bay Rays just didn't have it today. The Texas Rangers come in and win 4-1, but it's only the series opener. Still two more games to go in this set against Texas. That's a good team over there, 55-52 now. They are still in first place in the American League West, and even though the Rays lost, they're still in first place in the American League East with a record of 62-44 now. The pitching matchup tonight was Griffin Jacks for Tampa Bay against Cal Quantrill for Texas, and Quantrill just pitched a little bit better. I mean, Griffin Jacks had some serious swing-and-miss stuff. He had 10 strikeouts over 5 2/3 innings, and he only allowed 2 runs, only one of them earned on 5 hits to go along with 3 walks. But he did have a costly throwing error in the second after a 1-2-3 first in which he struck out the leadoff hitter Jock Peterson and the number 2 batter Wyatt Langford. In the second inning, he struck out Brandon Nimmo, and then Evan Carter singled, and then Jake Berger singled. And when Carter was on second, Jacks tried to throw it there to pick him off, and ended up throwing it into center field. That moved Carter to third, and then Nicky Lopez struck first with a sacrifice fly. Then the Rangers got another sac fly in the third inning. This came after a leadoff single from Jock Peterson, then a double from Wyatt Langford, and then it was Ezekiel Duran, who had homered in each of his last 3 games coming into this one, who delivered the second sac fly, and it was 2-0 Texas, and as it turned out, that was all that they needed tonight because the Rays were only able to come away with 1 run. They did cut that 2-0 deficit in half thanks to a leadoff walk issued to Yandy Diaz to begin the bottom of the 6th inning. And after a Jonathan Aranda ground out, it was Junior Caminero scorching an RBI triple into left center field. And you almost never see Junior with a triple. It was only the 2nd one of his career. The 1st one came all the way back in August of 2024 up in Seattle. But that RBI triple gave Junior his 64th RBI, and it was 2-1 in favor of the Rangers. And the Rays did have some momentum there. Unfortunately, Cedric Mullins struck out in the next at bat, and that ended the threat for Tampa Bay. And I guess that inning actually began with a ground out off the bat of Hunter Fiducia. The Rays had a chance to score in the 4th inning, though. They had the bases loaded and only 1 out, and then Chandler Simpson grounded into a 1-2-3 double play. When I saw it live, I thought that Simpson was safe as he booked it down the first baseline. I thought the Rays would almost certainly take a look at it. They did not, however. And so that 1-2-3 double play ended the threat. But the only reason the bases were loaded was because Jonathan Aranda had a 1-out single in the 4th, and then Junior Caminero doubled. Cedric Mullins then got catcher's interference when he was at the play, or at the plate rather, but he did put the ball in play. And the rule is, and I had to go digging for this one, and thanks to Tom Leiberger and Adam Berry for bringing it to my attention, but it is the Major League Baseball official rule 6.01C, and it is a delayed dead ball. The umpire allows the play to continue because the final result might benefit the offense more than the penalty. Well, Mullins put the ball in play. It almost certainly would have scored Jonathan Aranda from 3rd. That would have made it a 2-1 game a little earlier in the contest, in the 4th as opposed to the 6th after Junior Caminero's RBI triple. But the umps, for whatever reason, did not let the play unfold. They called the ball dead. They gave Cedric Mullins first base, which would have been fine, but I wonder if the Rays, if they could do it over again, if they would have accepted the ground out, the RBI ground out from Cedric Mullins. But he was awarded first base because of catcher's interference. And the reason you almost never see that, and the reason that I didn't even know about that really, was because almost every time there's a catcher's interference play, the ball's not put in play. But we saw it tonight. Who knows if that changes the game, but Austin Wins put the game out of reach in the 7th with a solo home run off Steven Matz, who was back in today for Tampa Bay. And then Craig Kimbrell allowed an RBI single.

0: single in the eighth inning, and the Rays just couldn't do much against Texas Rangers pitchers today. They lose by a score of 4-1, and they'll try to bounce back tomorrow. But we do want to hear from you on the Spectrum Fan Line. The number is 1-888-388-0957. The postgame fan line is presented by Spectrum, built for big moments. Here for game day, that's 1-888-388-0957. We'll go to our first break here on the program, and when we come back, we'll get to your calls. We'll hear from Rays manager Kevin Cash and others like Griffin Jacks. So stick around. We are just getting started right here on the Rays Baseball Network.
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0: 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I'm Chris Adams-Wall coming to you live from Tropicana Field with Cody Haynes back at our network studios. The Rays do lose tonight 4-1 to the Texas Rangers in Game 1 of their three-game series. Texas now 55-52. The Rays fall to 62-44, and their only run came in the bottom of the sixth, courtesy of a Junior Caminero RBI triple, just the second triple in Junior's career. Before we get to your calls, though, on the Spectrum fan line at 1-888-388-0957, why don't we hear from Rays manager Kevin Cash, who is standing by down inside the Rays clubhouse. Let's go down there for the first time tonight and hear from the Tampa Bay skipper, Kevin Cash.
7: Yeah, I mean, he had a really good split going today. Not a pitch that he uses as heavily as he did tonight for whatever reason, but he got in a rhythm with him, and it was really tough. We didn't have the best answer for it.
8: For Jax, what did you see about the adjustments he made after that third inning?
7: Yeah, I mean, I thought Jax threw the ball really, really well. Got some strikeouts, plenty of swing and miss. I mean, just getting in the zone, staying in the zone. He did a nice job of giving us an opportunity to stay in the ballgame.
9: Base loaded spot in the fourth. Chandler hits a comebacker, basically the only way for them to turn that there. What'd you see in that situation?
7: Yeah, I mean, look, probably the right guy to come up there knowing you're going to get contact. He hit a little bit too hard, and Quantrill, to his credit, made a nice play off the mound. He pitched a great ball game for him and then made the biggest play stabbing that. I don't know if that ball gets up the middle, but I know if it gets past the pitcher, it's really tough to turn to.
9: Before that, should the catcher's interference have been allowed to continue? Did you get an explanation on that usually when there's a play?
7: We have the option
9: of
7: taking the run and then being two outs with a man on third. But I really felt good about the bases loaded, one out, down by two with Chandler at the plate.
10: checked. Eric throw, the pickoff throw, just kind of made a little bit of a...
7: I thought it was a pretty good throw. I'd have to go back and look at it. We just got by right there. Looked like we had a chance to get the guy out. Just unfortunate how that unfolded right there.
10: Right, and you got Matts back out there.
7: Yeah, good to see Matts get out there and see if we can get him in rhythm where, you know, he's helping us win games.
11: Thank you.
0: And that was Rays manager Kevin Cash, and obviously a disappointing start to the series tonight for your Tampa Bay Rays, but you know what? Still in first place by more than a game, too. We'll see what happens with the Yankees in Chicago. They are ahead of the White Sox 3-0 in the top of the sixth, but who knows? Maybe the Yankees will beat them up a little bit, and then the White Sox will come here this weekend, right? That's going to be another tough series, another first-place team. In the American League Central, though. But yeah, the Yankees do have a 3-0 lead in Chi-Town there in the top of the sixth inning. We'll try to keep you posted as we continue on the Rays Radio post-game show. When we come back, we will hopefully hear from Chandler Simpson, Taylor Walls, Griffin Jacks, and you, of course, on the Spectrum fan line at 1-888-388-0957. That's 1-888-388-0957. And we're back right after this on the Rays Baseball Network.
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0: And welcome back to the Rays Radio postgame show, everybody. The Rays do lose tonight 4-1 to the Texas Rangers in game one of a three-game series here at Tropicana Field. But we'll play two more starting tomorrow night and then an early start at 12:10 on Thursday. And we'll see if the Rays can rebound after a 4-1 loss tonight. Texas had just seven hits. The Rays had five. But Cal Quantrill pitched a bit better than Griffin Jacks tonight. Quantrill 5 1/3, just one run allowed, only two hits surrendered, one walk, and seven strikeouts. Jacks had 10 punchouts, though, over 5 2/3 innings, and he allowed two runs, only one earned, with five hits and three walks. His ERA now at 3.74 as he falls to 6-8 on the year. And maybe the hottest hitter in Major League Baseball coming into tonight, had an 0-for night, a rare one, too. Chandler Simpson, 0-for-4. The Rays did have the bases loaded for him with one out in the bottom of the fourth inning, but he grounded into a 1-2-3 inning-ending double play. And Chandler Simpson is standing by to talk about it down inside the Rays clubhouse. So we'll send it down there once again. Here is Rays left fielder, Chandler Simpson.
8: Cal looked like he was kind of in a groove tonight. Just what kind of challenge did he pose, Quantrill pose for y'all tonight in this game?
11: Just mixing his pitch as well. Felt like we was never really able to get anything going. It's really just quick outs for him, and we didn't really make him work for it.
9: What did you see in that spot? Bases loaded in the fourth with the comeback, or do you think he was going to make the play on it? What did you kind of see there?
11: I just hit up the middle, and his glove stopped it, and then hit it kind of hard, so he was able to turn a dope play.
10: Good. Just overall, you guys, I think we're only had like 4 or 5 hits for the night. Was that kind of just a credit to their pitching, or just kind of hitting them where they were tonight, or
11: both? I feel like he was rolling again, like I said, and any balls that were really put in play was going right to people. So a little bit of both.
10: Okay, in the play before you hit, where they had the choice on the pitcher's interference, and you kind of where Mullins is at bat. You guys had the choice of which way to go. Cash said both bases loaded. You probably felt pretty good about that situation.
11: Yeah, for sure. The fact that you trust me that I was able to get the job done. It's unfortunate that it didn't happen, but I'm definitely happy that you trust me with that.
0: And that was Rays outfielder Chandler Simpson, who this month has 30 hits. Still does, after going 0-for-4 tonight. Look, he's hitting .385 here in the month of July, so he goes 0-for-4, it's okay. He has had a monster month, and he's really turned things around. And who knows, if that ball glances off Cal Quantrill's glove or sneaks through into center field, we're probably looking at a completely different ball game. He at least put it in play, and then he was so close to being safe. I still think he might have been safe, but look, the Rays decided not to look at it, so that's just the way it goes. 4-1, Rangers beat the Rays tonight in game one of this 3-game series. As we open up the Spectrum fan line for the first time tonight, 1-888-388-0957. That's 1-888-388-0957. And let's go to Ben in Tampa to lead us off tonight. What's up, Ben?
16: Hey, I was at this game today, and I thought it was not a very good game. Just really disappointing. Nothing too crazy happened in this game. But I'd say something that really summed up the game was when we had Chandler Simpson hit a really, really exciting triple, only his second in his career, as you said earlier, which I thought was really exciting. He seemed very excited about it. I was like, all right, this game might be turning around. But then next batter gets out. I'm like, okay, we still have some game left. And then after the homer, it just really describes the game because the Rays, as soon as they're looking good, they just get put right back down.
0: All right, Ben. Well, thank you very much. And I'm glad that you were still able to come out tonight to Tropicana Field and support the boys. And I think you're thinking of Junior Caminero because Chandler went 0-for-4. Junior had the triple tonight, the RBI triple. And, yeah, he was really amped up, as I think anybody would be, after bopping their second career triple. And, I mean, Junior brings the energy every single night. That was really cool to see. And, look, if Cedric Mullins ends up with a base hit right there, it's a 2-2 game, but it stayed 2-1. Then Austin Wins went deep for the first time this season in the seventh, and then Evan Carter came through with that RBI single in the eighth inning. Look, tomorrow is a new day. The Rays still can't quite get to 20 games over .500. That continues to elude them, but look, they win tomorrow. They'll have a chance to still win the series and a chance to do that, to climb to 20 games over .500 if they can win on Thursday. We'll go to another break, though, here on the show, and a reminder that during the next segment, we will announce tonight's play of the game. Stay tuned, as you'll have the chance to win a signed Junior Caminero bat. We just talked about him. We'll tell you how to enter right after this on the Rays Baseball Network.
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0: And welcome back to our penultimate segment tonight on the Rays Radio Post Game Show. I'm Chris Adams-Wall. Cody Haynes back at Command Center in the Tampa Bay Rays. They lose for just the second time in their last eight games tonight, 4-1 to the Texas Rangers in the series opener. Rays had an off day yesterday, a well-deserved one. They had not had a break since the All-Star break, and they were coming off of a sweep of the Cleveland Guardians, in which their starting pitchers had gone 14 consecutive scoreless innings, but that ended tonight in the second inning thanks to a Nicky Lopez sack fly following an error from Rays starting pitcher Griffin Jackson. Unfortunately, Tampa Bay was unable to get really anything going offensively. Jonathan Aranda did have a couple of hits tonight. So did Junior Caminero, including an RBI triple. Both of those guys now hitting .285. Jonathan Aranda and Junior Caminero. Yandy Diaz hitless today, 0-for-3. His average, it should be noted, down to .301. Chandler Simpson, 0-for-4. He's hitting .293 still. And they got a pinch hit single from Ben Williamson, but those were the five Rays hits. The two from Aranda, the two from Junior, and then the pinch hit single from Ben Williamson. The Rays, and I'm not sure if we've seen this season, maybe one other time, if memory serves, but they pinch hit in four consecutive at-bats spanned over two innings. So Ryan Vallade pinch hit for Victor Mesa Jr. in the seventh. Richie Palacios was pinch hit for by Johnny DeLuca. So those were the final two outs of the seventh. Then in the bottom of the eighth, it was Ben Williamson with the pinch hit single, for Taylor Walls. And then Nick Fortes lined out to straightaway center, pinch hitting for Hunter Fiducia. That was an absolute rocket. And the center fielder out there, Evan Carter, did an awesome job tracking it down. If that gets over his head, perhaps the game is a little different, but the Rays do lose by that 4-1 score. Let's open up the Spectrum fan line, though, for the final time tonight, 1-888-388-0957. And let's go to Ryan, who is all the way out in San Diego. Hello, Ryan.
25: Chris, how you doing tonight?
0: I'm all right. How are you?
25: I'm doing good also. Hey, I get it. We're going to have off nights. Bats sometimes are not going to be there, but it's a two-part question. And I know maybe I'm being too hard on Steven Matz, but this thing with him and Craig Kimbrell, is this where they're going with this thing? I mean, as far as like bringing them out and, you know, big time situations, late game, they need someone to come out. I mean, there's Steven Matz. I mean, he's come back, and like the first time he came back, I think it was a pretty rough outing or two he had. And Craig Kimbrel, I know he's gotten better recently, but man, I mean, those guys, and I get it, you know, it's tough, but man, those guys kill.
0: Yeah, so that was your first question. Was that a question? I think that was more.
25: No, yeah, that was it. Just it was the two part with Steven Matz and Craig Kimbrel. I'm not sold on these guys. I'm sorry.
0: Yeah, well, I mean, you look at the numbers, Ryan, and they're not great. I mean, Steven Matz's ERA now 6.29, and you know Austin Wins, the guy who took him deep, he hadn't homered yet this season, and then Craig Kimbrel. ERA of 4.5. Look, he's a veteran guy. This is his 12th team, so he's been in a lot of big-time situations. So has Steven Matz, and you just hope that they can turn it around a little bit and help this team. And look, in a game like this one that was, I guess, kind of sliding away, like Steven Matz did pitch an inning in a third, Craig Kimbrel ate up an inning, and then Kevin Kelly had the scoreless ninth inning. He's having a terrific season. But, yeah, you just hope that Steven Matz and Craig Kimbrel can turn it around and start to pitch a bit better so they can help this bullpen. And, look, trade deadline's Monday. We know that, right? That's coming up very soon. That's under a week. In fact, it's now, what, in less than 6 days, because it'll be 6 p.m. Eastern on Monday when the team is in Colorado. We'll just have to wait and see, Ryan. But we appreciate you giving us a call tonight on the Spectrum fan line. Hope things are well out there out in San Diego as we go next to Brian in Cape Coral. What's up, Brian?
1: What's up, Chris? I just left the game, and that was brutal, to say the least. I mean, the offense just wasn't awake, and you're not going to win games when five of your hits are from three players. Two of them from our aircraft carriers. And it was brutal because I feel like if Griffin Jacks doesn't commit that error trying to fake the guy off, you're talking about a whole different ballgame because those runs wouldn't have scored. Maybe Steven Matz still gives up a homer to a guy of a .85 average, which is really bad to give a home run to because that's, the guy only had 59 at bats, but that's still pretty bad. He just hasn't been the same since his injury. Because we saw he was a dominant lefty before he got injured. He was undefeated. He comes in after injury, gets lit up, moves to the bullpen, gets injured again, comes back and immediately gets hit for a homer. But, I mean, besides that, he did pretty good in the first inning he pitched. I mean, so I'm not going to be too harsh on him because he seemed pretty solid until he gets that home run.
2: You had your opportunities.
1: Yeah, this team didn't capitalize with the home run or the ability we had. You had bases loaded, one out, and Chandler just didn't get enough off the ball and was just unlucky and got into a double play. And I know you talked about it earlier. I'm not sure if the umpires not granted to be challenged because I would bet a bunch of money on it right now that Kevin Cash would have challenged it. Because it would have been a 2-1 game instead of bases loaded. And that was kind of frustrating because that could definitely been a game changer. But like I said, besides that, we had some opportunities, especially late game. You had two on, two out. Unfortunately, Junior had a great hit on it, had a beautiful arch, but he just didn't have the distance. I think he just got too far ahead of it and nailed it just short. But besides that, like I said, pretty good game pitching watch from Griffin Jacks, 10 strikes. Junior had, a double, a triple, a run batted in, so he did fantastic. It was just not the game we wanted. We are terrible against Cole Control, Cal Control, since his Colorado days. He's one kryptonite besides some other pitchers, but like I said, it was a brutal game, but overall, not too bad. It could have been a lot worse. It's just luck didn't go our way today. But last thing for me is I also got to meet Bullsman and Benny without the game, too, which was pretty nice, so I'm hoping to come up maybe again sometime soon, but we'll see what happens.
0: All right, Brian. Safe travels back to Cape Coral, and thanks so much for calling in to the Spectrum fan line. Look, the Rays are going to have games like this between now and the end of the season. They are not going to win the rest of them. I hate to break it to you. If they do, awesome. That means that they're going to finish with one of the best records ever. And I'm not just talking about Rays history, talking about Major League history. But look, they didn't pitch that badly tonight, right? Just four runs surrendered to this Texas team. That's also a first place team. So they're pretty good. And the Rays found that out tonight. Cal Quantrill, I saw some graphic. It might have been somewhere on Twitter, but I think there was something like the top five pitchers or the top five ERAs against the Rays over the last 5 years or something like that. Cal Quantrill right in there in the top five. And Dean Kramer was in there also. He was like second or third. So we know how that guy pitches against the Rays. And for whatever reason, Cal Quantrill seems to really enjoy pitching against Tampa Bay also. It's just one game. The Rays are still a very good baseball team with a great record. And they will still be in first place in the American League East regardless of what happens in the Windy City. And right now, middle of the seventh, it is still 3-0 Yankees leading the White Sox. But let's tell you about tonight's Dreamfinders Homes play of the game. It does go to Junior Caminero for his second career triple and an RBI triple at that in the bottom of the sixth. Discover the Dreamfinders difference at DreamfindersHomes.com. And you can tweet at us at Rays Radio with the play we just selected as our play of the game to enter for a chance to win a Junior Caminero autographed bat. Again, that's at Rays Radio on Twitter. And we will go to our final break here on the Rays Radio postgame show. When we come back, we'll get you all set to go for game two of this three-game series, which will be right here at Tropicana Field tomorrow night. That is coming up right after this on the Rays Baseball Network.
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0: And welcome back to our final segment tonight on the Rays Radio postgame show, everybody. Rays do lose this evening, 4-1 to the Texas Rangers, but they'll see him again tomorrow, and we'll try to get even with Skip Schumacher's squad. First pitch will be at 6:40 p.m., and we're told that Casey Legomena will be the opener tomorrow night ahead of the lefty Ian Seymour. Legomena, a righty, of course, 2-2 with a 3.95 ERA, and he will go up against Mackenzie Gore, the big lefty for Texas. He's 6-8 with an ERA of 4.82, and we'll see if the Rays can start hitting some home runs again. They homered in 9 of 10 games from July 9th to the 21st, but they have gone homerless in 5 of their last 6 games, including each of their last 3. So we'll keep our eye on that. Hopefully they can tee off against Mackenzie Gore. I'll have the pregame show for you beginning at 6 o'clock, and then Andy Freed and Neil Solons will take over for first pitch, excuse me, at 6:40 p.m. Again, the opener, Casey Legomena going for the Rays ahead of the lefty Ian Seymour, and both of those guys going up against the Rangers' Mackenzie Gore, and we hope that you will all join us. But that is going to do it for all of us here on the Rays Radio postgame show. Special thanks, as always, to Cody Haynes, I beg your pardon, back at our network studios, and to Andy Freed, Neil Solons, Chris Miller, Becca Carney, Austin Platt, and Tim Rapone. My name is Chris Adams. Waldo saying good night. We hope you enjoyed the broadcast, everybody, and we will see you again tomorrow.
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14: The way in which the decision was announced, it's like it fell out of someone's bag in the airport. And you're like, oh, excuse me, man, you dropped this. Here you go. I mean, nice. What the hell was that? For all the time we waited, for all the buildup, how, oh, LeBron's upset because of Adam Silver now is putting him on a pitch clock to make his decision. It's like, that's it? It just gets leaked out to Shams?
15: I like being mad at LeBron James, or I love when LeBron James does, like, the announcement, like, he's not about the rings, which he is about the rings, by the way. You got all these things leading up to the announcement, and then the announcement comes out, and it's pretty, like, as a matter of fact. I mean, you're going to be damned if you do, and you're going to be damned if you don't if you're LeBron James in this scenario. I thought it was okay.
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0: 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We're fighting all these highly promoted, highly paid daytime shows. 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It's Ben Maller Show. What a name. I don't know who came up with that. Ben Maller Show on YouTube. Click the thingamajig. Follow the show on there. We thank you. We thank you. We thank you. YouTube at Ben Maller Show. Watch the videos. Comment. Get us into the algorithm on the Matrix. We thank you. Here's the instant trivia. Blank led all defenders in pressures by facing the most double teams during the 2025 NFL season. That is the question. What's the answer? And Alf, the alien opiner, says David Byrne is the answer. Who else do we have? Future Raider and Tongan monster Vita Vea from Roberto the bus driver. Our buddy Roberto! The wheels on the bus go round and round. The wheels on the bus go round and round. Will Anderson Jr. from Robbie the Mariner fan. We don't have much time. Lorena, do you have an answer, Lorena?
1: Brittany Mahomes.
0: Is it Brittany Mahomes? No, that is incorrect. It is Dexter Lawrence with the Giants last year. He is now on the Cincinnati Bengals. He faced the most double teams in the NFL last year. Here we go. Here we go. Here we go.
2: It's Maller.
3: How about that?
2: To the third degree.
0: Yeah.
2: This is when Big Ben gets grilled.
4: Matthew Stafford told reporters this week that while the Rams have a high ceiling, he wants to focus on raising their floor. Ben, what do you think the floor is for the Rams?
0: Well, the floor would be to make the playoffs and lose in the wild card round. That would be the bottom. You never say, well, what about the health? Because that's with every team. But the floor would be they get in, they lose in the first weekend of the NFL playoffs. And they don't end up winning the division. They're a wild card team, and it's a mess. Next!
4: Well, speaking of floors, the Arizona Cardinals are currently the betting favorites to have the fewest wins in the NFL next season at plus 250.
0: Way to go, birds.
4: Ben, do you think the Cardinals will be the league worst this season?
0: Well, they're going for it. They signed Jacoby Brissett to make sure that he plays. Went 1-11 last year, so you give a guy that goes 1-11 a raise. Way to go, Arizona Cardinals. It does not appear their coach knows what he's doing. They have about three or four good players and a bunch of slop on the roster. Those are all the ingredients to end up with the top pick in the draft. They're trying to get Arch Manning. Wait until they find out Arch Manning doesn't want to play in Arizona. Next!
4: Caleb Williams said this week that the Bears offense will be really fun to watch and will be more entertaining than last year.
0: Uh-huh.
4: Do you think that will come to pass?
0: Well, no, because the Packer fans and the Viking fans and the Lions fans aren't going to enjoy watching the Bears offense. And listen, Caleb Williams is, it's wild because there are people that think he's great, and there's a lot of people that believe Caleb Williams is overrated and he's not that good. It's a mixed bag on him. This is a big turning point. The Bears overachieved last year, getting to where they got in the playoffs and all that and losing to the Rams. And so usually when you overachieve one year, there's a regression to the mean, and then you come crashing back down to earth. So we'll see. I wouldn't bet on the Bears doing very much. How'd we do?
4: You pass us.
0: That is a win. Put it on the board. Winner, winner, winner. Chicken dinner.
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10: 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Guaranteed human.

0: it's true. Love can find anyone. Thank you, Milkman Mike, for that beautiful song.
1: And Jay Scoop.
0: Right?
1: Yes,
0: team
1: up there. Combo together.
0: Right. Always better together.
1: Any opening thought here, Lorraine, or should we get right to the questions? What do you want?
0: Get to it.
1: Get to the questions the woman wants. All right, we'll get to the questions. Here we go. Let's see here. Alf says, Lorena, my friend is very shy and has unhealthy obsessions with a former Fox Sports Radio personality who does volleyball commentary and Pokemon. Are these things that will keep him from finding his true love?
0: Yes. If you have unrealistic relationship ideas in your head that are blocking you from moving forward, you got to release those so that you can go and love someone else who's actually available to be loved.
1: All right. Thank you, Alpha. And that, these things might be related. Ferg Dog says, I know a girl who who's forced to work 24/7. Is there hope she will ever find love again? Huh.
0: You know, it's really hard to find love when you work so much at really horrible working hours. You know what I'm saying? It's hard to go on a movie date when you're sleeping.
1: Yeah. Although you do know if somebody really likes you, they'll work with you. You know, that'll happen. JT the Wingman writes in on Queen of Hearts with Lorraine and says, what kind of dessert is the best aphrodisiac? He sent a photo of clams and...
0: Well, clams aren't a dessert.
1: Exactly. That's
0: enough. I don't think those are an aphrodisiac. It's supposed to be oysters. But...
1: Oh, I think he... Well, yeah.
0: You ever seen those videos where it's like a blind person sitting in a like a food court and they're licking an ice cream and they're looking at someone while they're doing it, but they don't realize that they're doing that? And that person thinks they're flirting with them. So that idea, you know, it's like you could lick your ice cream really slow. I feel like that could be a good one.
1: Okay. A little ice cream cone action there. All right. Shane in Des Moines says, what music do you listen to in the car with your daughter versus when you're in the car alone?
0: I actually prefer to listen to audiobooks when she's in the car with me. We have a couple we're working through right now. She hates my music.
1: Gotcha.
0: Yeah, she listens to really weird stuff.
1: Will T writes in from Parts Unknown. He says, what's a good approach to ask a coworker out when fraternizing in the workplace is against company policy?
0: Yeah, you know, people highly suggest not to do that. But I think, where else are you supposed to meet people?
1: Yeah, it happens all the time.
0: It happens all the time. Just make sure it's consensual.
1: Try not to stoop at work. That's what I would advise.
0: Yeah, that part too. Definitely don't do it at work.
1: Michael says on the Queen of Hearts, Lorena, my girlfriend will not wear yellow under any circumstances because she claims it does not make her look good. Do other women have this issue with the color of clothing? And to what extent?
0: Oh my gosh, yes. Color theory is a real thing. They're actually doing parties now where a girl will bring a whole different, like a bunch of different colors and put them around your neck to see which colors look best on you. So if you don't look good in yellow, stay away from it. Some people look really bad in peach and pale pink, so they stay away from those. It all depends on your tone and complexion. So definitely listen to your lady. If she says she doesn't like it, don't buy it. She's never going to wear it.
1: All right.
0: Mike, I look great in yellow.
1: Mike writes in, says, Charger quarterback Justin Herbert is getting married to singer Madison Beer.
0: Oh, I saw that. Congratulations.
1: He says, should Herbert change his last name to Beer? Because it's cooler.
0: He should keep his. He should, like, hyphen it. It should be, like, Herbert Beer, you know?
1: Or Beer Herbert.
0: Yeah.
1: I would change it to Cubert is what I would change it to. But there you go.
0: But congratulations. I love love.
1: Okay. I don't think your singing is going that well, though, right now. I don't think.
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20: John Polk was my nemesis. I knew in order to live a rich and fulfilling life, one where I was equal under the law and could be happy and fulfilled, I needed to defeat the message that John Polk was peddling.
21: I'm John Polk. For years, I was the poster boy of the conversion therapy movement. The ex-gay who married an ex-lesbian and traveled the world telling my story of how I changed my sexuality from gay to straight. I wore the label of ex-gay with pride. That was all until, well, we'll get to that part.
20: He's like a car wreck, and then people can't keep their eyes off him. He evokes a reaction. He did with me.
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21: 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And as I look too at the harm I did from within it. 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
1: Ben Maller Show rolls on and on and on and on. A reminder that this show is live all night, and there's a podcast. For those of you that only hear the last hour, many say, I don't know, I get up early, Maller. I'm not a nut job like you. I don't stay up all night. Oh, okay, fine. Well, you can find the Ben Maller Show podcast. It's omnipresent. And the good news is the podcast has been cannibalized. So you can listen to the whole thing if you want, all 4 hours. Or you can hear little bits of it on social media. We got into the algorithm this week. Got into it with the Philadelphia bots. They were not happy with my take on the 76ers with LeBron. They got upset with me a little bit there, so the bots were not happy. In the meantime, you can get on the Ben Maller Show podcast, like the podcast, listen however you want, and there is also the best of version of the podcast, which Ryan in Shrewsbury tells me is 3.8 seconds. So enjoy that. Ben Maller Show podcast. Help us out. Do us a solid. We thank you. We thank you. We thank you.
2: And the password is... Password. You idiot. Password. The word game of the stars. Here's Ben Maller.
1: So welcome in our contestants for Password. We have Nate in the Valley of the Sun, who's going to be one of our combatants. Hello, Nate. Welcome.
3: Who loves you, baby?
1: Who loves you, baby? Who do you want to partner up with, Nate, on Password, the word game of the stars?
3: Benjamin Graham, of course.
1: All right. There you go. My last name there. And, Nate, what keeps you up these late hours?
3: I have a hemorrhage in my left eye and hematoma in my right.
1: All right.
3: I'm at, like, get my vision back.
1: All right. Attention advertisers. Okay, very good. Hold on a sec, buddy. I hope that goes well for you. And we have Mark on the north end. Hello, Mark. Welcome.
4: Good morning, Ben.
1: What's going on? Who would you like to partner up with? You got Lorena or Koopa Loop?
4: Well, seeing that you're not available, I have to go with Koop the Loop.
1: All right, Koop the Loop. You are.
5: I was the winner last week.
1: Nobody heard that. The transmitter went down. All right, here we go, Nate. You're got a list of words. 1 to 10, Nate. And you're there in the beautiful Phoenix area. Please pick a number 1 to 10.
3: 7.
1: Number 7. All right. Let's go with... I could use the Mallard Maneuver. I'm not going to use the Mallard Maneuver, though. How about... there's not a...
3: Do you want me to pick a different number?
6: No.
1: I like how you worked there. That's good. I like that. Let me try the Mallard Maneuver, all right? Here we go. This is never works on the first clue. I'm going to try. Because I'm a rebel. All right. You know the Mallard Maneuver, Nate? You heard of that before?
3: I don't know if I could say it on the air.
1: Here we go. Here we go. This is very... Brand?
3: New.
1: Yeah, it worked! The Mallard Maneuver worked! I still got my fastball, Coop. I still got it. Go ahead. Good job.
6: All right, pick a number, Mark.
4: 3.
1: 3. This is something we'd all like.
6: Let's go with... Increase.
4: Increase. More?
6: No.
1: All right. Nate, I'm going to use the word salary.
6: Oh,
3: caps.
1: What? Holy crap on a cracker, Batman.
4: I got it, Coop. I got it, Coop.
6: All right. What do you got?
4: I think that would be raised.
1: Yeah. Well, that's the good news. The bad news is we had limited time.
6: But I got extra points because I didn't even give him a clue.
1: No, so that's not true. No, that does not count.
6: Good job,
1: that is
6: Mark.
1: A lie.
6: Yeah.
1: I got a blind guy. The blind. You're trying to take a win. Stolen valor from a blind guy. Nate in Phoenix is blind, okay?
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18: Going into your Wednesday with partly sunny skies and a high near 93, your heat index value feeling as high as 105, though. Rain chance 60% for the day. 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
4: 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Our good friend Doug Wector will join us this morning. A lot to talk about with Doug after being with the Rays on their road trip to do a little broadcasting, to watching his son sign over a $3 million deal to become a San Francisco Giant. And, of course, you know, part of the San Francisco Giants organization. It's not like he's going to be pitching for the big league club anytime soon, but an awesome opportunity getting drafted by the Giants, then signing with the Giants.
21: I would have gotten him four.
4: Are you going to tell Doug that?
21: Yeah.
4: Yeah.
21: Of course I'm going to tell Doug.
4: He's going to laugh at you.
21: Oh, what? He can laugh all he wants. Yeah. I would have gotten his kid four.
4: Yeah, I'm sure you would.
21: Maybe five.
4: And listen, we know, we've met Ryan Pepio tells us all the time he likes to listen to the show. Maybe you want to try to help Ryan get a long-term extension with the Rays. We know it's something that's important to him.
21: It's not a bad idea, actually. I'll jump on the Pepio train.
4: Yeah, I'm sure. Who's his agent again?
21: Who?
4: Ryan Pepio?
21: It is Boris, isn't it?
4: It is. Oh, yeah.
21: You know what? I'll get this done. I'm coming after you, Boris.
4: Yeah. I'm sure you would get Ryan Pepio more money than Scott Boras would, and I'm sure you would have gotten Caden Wechter more than his agent was able to get him from the San Francisco Giants. I absolutely believe that. You know, I love, one of the things I love most about Ryan Pepio is we were having that conversation and he said to me that he's a Scott Boras client, and I looked at him and I went, oh, you're gone. You're gone. Listen. And he looked at me and he goes, no, he works for me.
21: And that's the thing.
4: Hell yeah, dude.
21: I will work for you. I will really work for you, Ryan Pepio.
4: And so much harder. Maybe not better, Ryan, but so much harder than Scott Boras.
21: Boras has got how many clients? Gazillion.
4: Yeah, I wonder why.
21: You know what? I think he did get the Anthony Rendon deal done. So if you can steal that type of money, I'd say stick with him.
6: Also, Aaron wouldn't get Pepio any money. He'd be like talking to Eric Neander. He'd be like, he'll take a $5 20-year deal just to get it done so that he stays in Tampa.
21: And I get a percentage. I'll take any percentage.
4: Of a $5 deal?
21: No, I don't want a $5
4: deal. Wouldn't really help.
21: No, I want him staying in Tampa, and I want to get him a good deal, and I want us both to benefit.
6: Boras has roughly 175 clients.
21: That's like too many. Yeah. Too many fish in the sea. Yeah. You'll be my one fish. I'll focus just on you. I'll get you more money. I'll take less percentage of that money. It's a no-brainer.
4: You don't even believe that.
21: What are you talking about?
4: You know for a fact that there's no world in which you negotiate a contract better than Scott Boras.
21: No, I could. Here's the deal. In all of Major League Baseball, true. Negotiating with the Rays, I think I would do a better job. Ryan Pepio says he wants to stay here. I think I would do a better job negotiating with the Rays for Ryan Pepio than Scott Boras would. No, I don't.
4: You sound like an idiot.
21: Yeah, probably a little bit.
4: You know who you sound like?
21: Who?
4: You sound like me.
21: An idiot?
4: You see, yeah, oh, yeah. Oh, yeah. You know I acknowledge that all the time. You sound like me once upon a time, right? When we were talking about who should be, was it an advisor for the Rays? Was it a president? Whatever it was, I was like, the new ownership group should hire you and I. There was a promo that ran for a long time where you're like, I can't believe I waited for this. Waited through the commercial break for this.
21: I vaguely remember that, yeah.
4: Like, I was suggesting that the Rays and some, the Rays ownership group, Ken Babbs and all of our friends over there, that they hire the two of us for a very important, whatever it was a very important role. That less absurd than what you're saying right now when you say you would do a better job negotiating with the Rays than Scott Boras would.
21: With the Tampa Bay Rays.
4: Yeah.
21: Because Scott Boras looks for the most money. Scott Boras, like you said, like,
4: do you think there's any Scott Boras clients who have signed with the Rays and Eric Neander before?
21: Yes.
4: And do you think there's pages and pages of pages of in stipulations and things within that contract that Scott Boras probably understands that you don't even know exist?
21: A little studying. A couple cups of coffee and a long night.
4: Hey, listen, I will acknowledge that everybody I know with the Rays likes you, right? Everyone I know with the Rays likes you. So that's a little different maybe than Scott Boras. But when it comes to brass tacks, if you will, where's that one come from? Brass tacks, who knows? when it comes to that,
22: tax on the brass.
4: Give me the guy who's negotiated the contract and knows what the hell he's doing and is going to get his client more money every single time. Now, obviously, for Rays and the Rays fans, like, we would love to see a team-friendly deal from Ryan Pepiot. But regardless, the Rays last night fall 4-1 to the Texas Rangers. You know, what they've done, and for some reason, I have this weird, stupid thing in my mind where I'm like, damn it, I really want them to get to 20 games above 500 for some reason. But what they've done this season in getting to, it was 19, it's now 18 games above 500 with the loss last night, in playing the kind of baseball they've played, they've put themselves in a position where, as a Rays fan, there's no single loss that feels devastating. Last night stunk to watch for the most part, but overall, I was like, oh, well, bummer, it's not their night. And honestly, when the game ended, I had one overall thought from what was a very uneventful game for the most part, especially from the Rays from an offensive standpoint, right? I thought, I don't know how you can be a Rays fan and not just absolutely be in love with Junior Caminero.
22: Talking about the hustle play. Well, when the exuberance when he gets to third base.
4: Just his reaction on the triple. Like, he knows that he just sent Yandy home, and now he's there as the opportunity to tie the game. Obviously, it went sideways after that, but he knew he was just, it was a big moment in the game, and you could very, inside. I'm sure there are fans, I'm sure there are people listening right now, right? A couple old grumpy men or something like that that are like, act like you've been there before, you know?
22: To are triple. There? I would hope not.
4: Oh, I promise you, there's an act like you've been there before guy listening right now.
22: He hasn't.
4: Right,
22: this is his first
4: now.
22: One.
4: But
22: this season.
4: To me, when I watch that kid play baseball, like, he makes me a bigger baseball fan. He makes me a bigger Rays fan. His enthusiasm for the game, and especially because, again, if he was the guy who gets up at third base after a triple and acts like that and is sitting on his ass in the dugout every time one of his teammates does something good, I probably wouldn't care as much. But he's such a great teammate, and he's the first guy out to celebrate with every guy that hits a home run or does something big in the game. And it's just, I don't know, man. The kid is special in a lot of ways.
22: He just wants to win.
4: Yeah.
22: And he loves the game. And when you combine having fun, love of the game, with the will to win the game, and then you put in all the tools and the abilities that he has, that filters on down to the rest of the team. Unfortunately, it didn't filter to Cedric Mullins in that at bat coming up after, because it was just a horrific at bat. And then every time he does that, I'm like, all right, well, every time people say he shouldn't be in the four spot, he's not a cleanup hitter, and I have to defend him, and I'm not defending
4: you
22: no more.
4: Why do you have to defend?
22: Because I like to defend.
4: I like Cedric Mullins, dude. I'm not saying DFA the guy, but the fact that you feel the need to defend him, like, I've just said, I don't know how people aren't in love with Junior Caminero. Like, I love Junior Caminero. I was pretty critical of some of his fielding earlier in the season because I thought it was warranted. Like, there's no reason to just, quote unquote, stand up for somebody because you like them. I like Cedric Mullins too. He doesn't belong batting behind Junior Caminero, right? Like, the kid deserves, and obviously he was able to get the triple there, and he's got 29 home runs, so he's obviously seeing some pitches, but he should have somebody behind him in the lineup that actually makes a pitcher think twice about, do I want to pitch to this guy or not?
22: To your point, it felt like Junior first wasn't going to see, I don't know why a strike was thrown to Junior in that at bat at all, but he went down 0-2 in that at bat because it looked like he was trying to do too much.
4: Yeah.
22: And maybe that's because he knows what's coming up next and he has to do a lot there. And he ends up getting a pitch to handle, driving it, bad play by left fielder, attempt at the ball, turns into a triple, and all Cedric has to do is give me a good at-bat. Just go up Mullins and give me a good at-bat. You just saw the exuberance and excitement from Junior himself. That's a turning point in the game. You would like at least a better at-bat from the guy coming up next, and Cedric just didn't do it there.
4: No.
0: I was sitting back here laughing. Do you guys think part of the reason Junior was so excited is because he knew he wasn't going to get to fire out the emotion of scoring because he knew Cedric Mullins was behind him?
22: No, I don't think that was the case. I think he was excited that he got a pitch to handle and he took advantage of it. Cedric Mullins has produced for this team at times. And by the way, every time he hits a home run, the Rays win. 12-0 when he hits a home run. So, like that. There have been times with Cedric, and I love him in center field. But to your point, Pat, and maybe cleanup just ain't the spot for him. Like, I could have used it, even though Victor Mesa Jr. didn't have a good game yesterday. There's other guys I've seen perform now to the point where I go, that makes sense to have that guy as the cleanup hitter.
4: Yeah, somebody needs to be giving, and it doesn't mean it's not about the cleanup hitter spot unless you're leaving. But if Junior goes to two, then I want whoever somebody else at three. Like, I don't need Cedric Mullins directly behind Junior Caminero in the lineup. But I don't think Junior looks at it like that, Sam, because I don't think he looks at it like Cedric's not going to come through. I think Junior probably in his mind in that moment thinks Cedric's absolutely going to come through. Right.
6: That was more so joking matter, although when we're talking about it right now, I don't know why I hadn't drawn this comparison before, but it just hit me. And Cedric does probably have, I'd have to pull up the exact statistics, he probably has a little more pop off the top of my head, but Cedric Mullins is essentially a new Kevin Kiermaier. Great defensively, probably not as good defensively and a touch better offensively, but to me, very similar players. And if Cash would have ever put Kevin Kiermaier in the four hole, people would be calling for his job.
22: He's got more pop than Kevin Kiermaier, but he's a guy who's there for defense, but he's got the pop. This is a guy who's hit 30 home runs in his career in a season before. Now, it's been a long time, but he's done it.
4: We're not going to spend a lot of time today talking about the Rays' search for a new ballpark. That's not going to be a big part of the show, but it will be the big part of the 7 o'clock hour, at least to start the hour, because we're going to have Tampa City Councilman Bill Carlson on the show to talk about why the hell the city council might drop the ball on what should be a no-brainer, in my opinion. I can't wait to ask him about that, because I'm baffled by some of their positions on this thing. But that's coming up at 7 o'clock. Bill Carlson will join us. 8 o'clock, Doug Wechter will join us, and you'll have a chance to win a pair of tickets to tomorrow night's Rays game. That's all coming up. But on the other side, Bill Belichick, he's not just a horny old man chasing his young girlfriend around the sidelines at North Carolina. He also still has ideas about football. We'll tell you his latest idea and ask you if he's right. Next on the Pat and Aaron Show.
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4: 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A loaded show for you today. I mentioned Tampa City Councilman Bill Carlson will join us at 7 o'clock. Doug Wechter joins us at 8 o'clock. 10 minutes or so after that, you've got a chance to win a pair of tickets to tomorrow night's Rays game. It's all coming up here on the Pat Aaron Show. But mentioned before the break, Bill Belichick, not just a horny old man chasing his young girlfriend around the sidelines, but also a guy who still has a lot of ideas about the game of football. And when it comes to this one, I agree wholeheartedly with him. Bill Belichick said in a recent interview that he believes the NFL and college football should have universal rules. They should have the same rules for college football as they do in the NFL or vice versa. I don't know how they come together on a specific set on, you know, which one does what right. But at the end of the day, what do I always say about college athletes, Aaron, and about college in general? It should get you ready for your career. That's the reason we go to college, whether you're a collegiate athlete or other. You go to college to get you ready for your career. So to do things in college, for instance, catch the ball with one foot inbound that you're not going to do in the pros, you have to have both feet inbounds in the NFL. it doesn't make a lot of sense to me. To me, you should be preparing young athletes for their next step. And if that next step is the NFL, why wouldn't you use similar or really the same rules as the NFL?
21: I think the best example is the one you gave of 2 feet in bounds, or 1 foot in bounds. Now, of course, that applies for mostly guys on offense, unless you're making a great play and a pick on defense. You got to get both those feet in bounds.
4: You know what I think is a more drastic example, even though it might not be as good of an example, is the pass interference rule.
21: Yeah.
4: Right?
21: And no doubt about it. Yeah, the pass interference rule is one of those as well.
4: It's a spot foul in the NFL. If it's 50 yards downfield, you get 50 yards. It's a 15-yard personal foul. It's not a personal foul, but it's a 15-yard penalty every time in college football, regardless of where on the field it happens.
21: And I hate that, too, because you could have a big throw down the field, and a defender gets beat, and they're like, all right, well, if I just tackle this receiver, it's only 15 yards instead of giving up what might be a touchdown to beat me.
4: Yeah.
21: So I agree with you on that. Here's one thing that I think college just has absolutely wrong, and they still haven't figured this out, and I don't know why. And it really has nothing to do with your point of getting the guys ready for the next level. It's just something universally I think would be better for the game, and that's...
4: Can I guess?
21: You're going to get it right. It's something you hate.
4: Yeah.
21: It's the ejection. It's targeting. What were you going to guess?
4: Overtime.
21: We'll get to overtime rules in a minute. Targeting.
4: You know they've changed the targeting rule. It is still an immediate ejection.
21: Right, but yes.
4: You will not miss the following game now.
21: I still don't think you should get ejected.
4: I agree with you. But I like what they've done to at least dial it back to where you're not missing the first half of the next game.
21: Definitely improved it, but I don't think you need to get ejected. But yeah, the overtime rule, instead of alternating possessions, you want more. Well, you still have an alternating possession on the first possession of overtime in the NFL. But
4: I want what the NFL was before they started screwing it with it every couple years.
21: First sudden death.
4: Sudden death. All right. And I know sometimes there's a kickoff return. Oh, well. I know sometimes a team gets really good field position, or there's that pass interference call or whatever it is, and a team gets in field position and wins the game just like that. Oh, well, if you want to win the game defensively or on special teams, you better make a play on what is the most important drive of the game, and that's what that is.
21: There are just some things in college football that I just don't like. I don't think they have necessarily will help prepare the guys for the next level, but I just don't like them. Like the new rule, what's been for a couple of years now, but the alternating 2-point conversions when you get to the third overtime. No, that is so stupid. I'd rather see you keep playing it out the way you were doing it.
4: Yeah, I don't like the way it was, but I'd rather keep that.
6: Sorry, Pat. I did want to note you were talking about the suspension rule, and just for the listeners at home that didn't see the rule change this year, you don't get suspended for the following game on only your first, what's the word for that?
21: Targeting?
6: Your first occurrence of doing
21: offense?
6: It. Your first offense. Now, if you have multiple offenses, then you do, in fact, miss time from the next game. I believe the second offense, you miss the first half, and if you get a third targeting offense, you miss the entire next game. So I do just want for the listeners at home to note that.
4: That's too far. I mean, you shouldn't get three of them, I guess, but also it's such a bang-bang play. Like, it's ridiculous that we're throwing kids out of college games for bang-bang plays. You can tell when somebody's being malicious. If you want to throw a personal foul, you know, make up a penalty for doing something, you know, malicious tackle, whatever it is, that separates the bang-bang plays where guys just can't avoid it. Because guys who do things, on accident shouldn't be penalized like they did something malicious.
21: Also, in college, the hash marks are a lot farther away, a farther apart, a lot wider.
4: Yeah, it makes the field goals look very funny sometimes.
21: It makes them look more challenging in college than they look kind of more straight on in the NFL.
4: Roberto Aguayo that.
21: Do you think that's something that should be universal, is the hash marks?
4: Absolutely, because again, that one, I think, is another great example of this makes you more prepared for the next level. Why teach somebody how to do something as an amateur that they're not going to do as a professional? It makes zero sense to me.
21: You know the one that I hate the most, actually, now that I'm thinking about it? In college, if you just fall to the ground because the wind tripped you by mistake, yet you have nobody around you, you're down. A quarterback that takes a snap, how many times have we seen in the NFL a quarterback trips, gets up, throws the ball away. No harm, no foul.
4: Yeah.
21: in college, you trip 7 yards behind the line of scrimmage, that's a loss of 7 yards.
4: Yeah, you're down.
21: You're down.
4: And even better, like on the flip side, you know, to an advantage standpoint, you make a catch over the middle for 7 yards and you're down. If you go down, you're down. But if nobody's around you or nobody touches you in the NFL, you get up and you keep running. You make more, you get more yardage.
21: Universal. Make it universal.
4: Yeah, I agree. All right.
21: I got to ask you something real quick. You said brass tacks earlier. Spell brass tacks for me.
4: I mean, isn't it B-R-A-S-S-T-A-C-K-S?
21: Did you know that? Or did you just get, be honest with me, did you just guess that because you knew it would be something different?
4: I assumed that because I know how to spell brass and tacks.
21: What?
4: Did you think it was a tax?
21: Yes.
4: Like a government tax?
21: I did.
4: Oh my God, here we got another one.
21: I did. I guarantee you. Now, Sam's not going to admit it because he doesn't like to think that he does.
4: Should we go around the building today asking people how to spell brass tacks?
21: Yes. Sam, will you, do you, like, sometimes I think Sam doesn't want to appear as if he doesn't know something. I don't know for sure.
17: I don't know tons of stuff.
21: Did you know it was brass, T-A-C-K-S?
17: No idea. It's also not verbiage that I use.
21: I've heard the term. You've heard brass tacks before, no?
17: I've heard it, but I've never used it, so.
4: If Aaron asked you to spell it that way, to spell it, which way would you have spelled it?
17: I would have said T-A-S.
21: Me too. Thank you. Wow. Thank you for your honesty. I love you, dude. Thank you. And I bet you there's a lot of people listening right now that just learned something new.
4: He's honest. He's got headlines. The NFL, they want the FIFA treatment. That's coming up during today's top headlines with Honest Sam Cohen next.
21: You're welcome to anyone who just learned something new. That's what I'm here for.

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1: Brought to you by Rivard Buick GMC. The Rays back in action last night, looking to start the series sweet against the Texas Rangers, but they fail 4-1. Griffin Jacks unbelievable on the night, though, and the Rays bats just go quiet. Jacks goes 5 2/3, 5 hits allowed, 1 earned. Did have an unearned run as well after the pickoff error at second. Only 3 walks, but 10 punchies on the night. Jacks was fabulous, gentlemen.
2: Yeah, he was very good, but the offense was dormant, and some nights are going to have that, and I hate that, but that I keep saying it, that is baseball. The bottom of the lineup has been a producer as of late. Yesterday, they were awful, and something is going on with Yandy Diaz. Either it's just a slump, and he'll get out of it, or he maybe is dealing with a little bit more of a shoulder injury than a lot of us first suspected.
3: I was worried right away about his shoulder, not knowing that he's been dealing with it for as long as he has until we heard about it from Kevin Cash. But you know, I bitch and moan about my shoulders all the time. They suck. Ian Beckles will tell you, shoulders generally don't get better as you get older. This is something, and I said it might not be this year, and hopefully at the end of the year we don't look at it and say that it was this year. But sooner or later, if his shoulders are not good, it's going to catch up with him.
2: The production has certainly fallen off for Yandy.
1: Look around the AL East real quick. Rays still atop, even though they lose to the Rangers last night. They're 62-44, a game and a half in front of the Yankees, 7 games in front of the Red Sox, and then you have the lowly Orioles 11 games back, and the Blue Jays 14 games back. We just wrapped up the Tournament of Ties. Pat, I know you're still very upset that it is over.
3: I still got my Vuvuzela in my car.
2: Keep it there.
1: What'll be there longer, that or the shovel? Is the real question.
3: The shovel's not in my car.
2: Tampa City Councilman Bill Carlson will join us at 7 o'clock.
1: To talk about, maybe Pat, you can ask him about if you can get in on shoveling the dirt once they get the stadium deal done. But
3: I asked Ken not long ago, and he beat around the bush. I don't think he wants me there.
1: Well, with the Tournament of Ties over, we did see that they had grass fields at stadiums all around the country, and now the NFL Players Association is renewing its push for grass fields, launching a hashtag worth the cost campaign while stadiums have reinstalled turf. We saw Jerry World, which was known during the tournament as Dallas Stadium, the day after the tournament, they were putting turf back in the stadium. And then a spokesperson for Mercedes-Benz Stadiums told Front Office Sports that it cannot support a grass field for an NFL season, which I find very interesting if you could just do it for 2 months.
2: When they say support, is that like financially support?
1: No, like mechanically in like on-field product support.
3: It can't stay. The grass can't stay alive the entire season, I think, is the answer.
2: I'm not a grass expert, so I'm just going to have to, you know, I have to just, I got to go with that, I guess.
3: Yeah, I'm not either. I also don't know, like, can you replace it? Like, let's say they make it part of the bye week. Part of the bye week is you replace the grass on your field for the next half of the season. Will it set quickly enough to where it's safe for the next game, right? Or is it the bye week and then you have a road game and I feel like there are ways to make this happen, and the NFL's just, and the owners are being cheap about it. And I saw a great tweet the other day. You give them the grass, give them the protection that these soccer players got, or give them guaranteed contracts. One or the other. And I think it's I think it's fair.
2: Financially, like, it makes sense now that for FIFA, when it happened, you're not supporting it for an entire season. It's just for the World Cup run. If the cost and then the keeping up and making sure it's up to standards, all right, now it's a bigger discussion. Now, the NFL makes a ton of money, so at the end of the day, I don't want to hear money is the reason. The cost is the reason.
3: Same.
2: If it has to do with upkeep and, like you said, set the grass setting at when they change it after your proposal of the bye week, everyone changes the grass, which is fine. Then you got to remember, some teams have bye weeks earlier on in the season.
3: That's a good point.
2: Some teams have them later in the season. So it's not like a perfect situation. It's mostly what needs to be the factors here that make the decision is safety, health of the players, and the cost should not have a bearing on this.
3: And maybe maybe it's not the bye week. Maybe it's the bye week in combination with other things. Maybe some teams that have an earlier bye week, well, then they instead have a 2-3 game road trip where there's that period of time. And again, this is just me spitballing without a whole lot of knowledge. I don't know how long it takes when I put down brand new sod on a field to where I can then put football players on it and know that the field is set and they're not going to get hurt because of that new grass.
2: On the text line, grass doesn't grow well in the winter. Sure, that makes sense. I think, and I know this is a very unpopular opinion, and I know that, I think every stadium should be domed, enclosed.
3: Yeah, that makes it hard for grass as well. I also think that's the worst thing I've ever heard.
2: People hate that idea, but yeah, I love
3: it. It's terrible.
2: I'm football, a quarterback's guy.
3: Football is supposed to be played in the elements.
2: I know.
3: It is part of the game. And to try to take that away and make it basketball or hockey or anything else that's only played indoors, I'm disgusted by the idea.
2: No, I know you are. And a lot of people are. I just like, I hate when a quarterback, a good one, goes into a really bad weather game. It's like, well, we're not going to be able to see that quarterback today. The real one.
1: It's also worth noting the Steelers do change out their turf multiple times a year. They do have real grass, as do the Denver Broncos. So it's not like.
3: Even in the winter, Sam?
1: Even in the winter. So it's not like it doesn't happen, but we'll see what happens with the NFLPA. I'm not sure what the owners will want in. Conjunction with that request, but it's always one for one. It's never one for none.
2: That's that Heinz ketchup money.
3: Mm.
1: Akershire Stadium, no longer Heinz ketchup.
2: Yeah, right. Well, they still got Heinz money.
1: They do. They lots of Heinz money up there in Pittsburgh. Lots of money on the PGA Tour, as beginning in 2028, we have a new, what they're calling the Championship Series. Right now, we do have elevated events, such as one, I believe this weekend, the Rocket Classic is an elevated event, if
3: it's
1: I'm not mistaken.
3: Name. What makes something an elevated event?
1: Just a much bigger prize pool.
3: All right.
1: It's $20 million as opposed to, I think it's $12
3: million. Sounds pretty elevated.
1: Yeah, so they do that. But now, starting in 2028, right now, they're going to up the what they call elevated events to 15 regular season events with purses of at least $20 million plus the four majors, the Players' Championship, and the end-of-season FedEx Cup playoffs. So, man, I wish I would have taken golf more seriously as a kid.
2: Me too, man. It's such a fun sport, and it's peaceful, and now they're making a ton of money doing it. And
3: I should have gone pro.
2: Never could have. But yeah, good. A lot of these players, this is what they fought for. This is kind of why LIV came out, and a lot of guys went over to LIV was to get that extra cash. Well, now the PGA is trying to do its best, I guess, because for so long, there was so much money left on the table. But now a lot of those guys are getting the money, the opportunity to get those money.
3: You know what football players would say? At least they get to play on grass every week, those golfers.
1: Yeah, but they got to play on sand, too, sometimes in the trees.
3: Good point.
2: The rough. You guys watched that new TV series,
1: The Hawk? Hilarious.
3: With Will Ferrell? I think we watched three episodes. I'm a Will Ferrell guy. He could do just about anything, and I find it funny. So, yeah, I'm into it.
2: The first episode, I'll be honest, I was like, I might be over Will Ferrell. And then I just gave the second episode a chance, and now I'm almost done with the season. It is hilarious.
1: Last Saturday.
2: It is great.
1: Well, did it come out last Saturday, a week before? Whatever week it came out, I watched all 10 episodes on the Saturday it came out.
2: Very funny. The Fortune Feimster, the girl who's this caddy in it.
3: She's very funny.
2: Very good.
3: She's very, very fun. I've seen her in a few things. My wife loves her.
2: Yeah, she's good. I've seen her in a few things, too. Very funny.
3: She's funny. You know what just came out with new episodes again? I was shocked when it popped up on my... Not or what you call DVR on YouTube TV. You'll never believe it. Walking Dead, Dead City.
2: Another one? How many?
3: They're still going.
2: Don't they die at some point? These are not very tough zombies, I got to tell you.
3: It's amazing. It's the funny thing about that show is some zombies will rip you in half, and then the other ones will like bump up against you for 3 hours without actually eating you.
2: I've seen a guy in that show many years ago who was like under a pile of 100 of them, and next thing you know, he's like on a roof, and you're like, how did he get there? What is he, Superman?
3: Those are not smart zombies.
1: Lastly, here at 6 o'clock, in today's top headlines are brought to you by Rivard Buick GMC, the number two GMC dealer in the country.
3: You're going to confuse people if you tell them it's 6 o'clock at 6:41.
1: Yeah, but it's a 6 o'clock headline.
2: 6 o'clock hour.
3: Yeah, 6 o'clock hour. It.
1: Lastly, here at the 6 o'clock headline.
3: Just thinking about groggy people in their kitchen with a cup of coffee listening to the show, and they're like, it's 6 o'clock? Like, you know how it is when you're getting ready for work. You don't want to confuse people.
1: Well, either way, I don't want to be confused when it comes to the trade deadline and what the Rays may or may not do, because we've heard talks that they're in on Skubal. We've heard talks that they're out on Skubal. Well, Jeff Passan, his proposed trade yesterday included one Theo Gillen, or he said Theo Gillen is off the table, he assumes, but he suggested a trade package of Caden Bodine, Cooper Fleming, and Michael Forrett to Detroit for a rental and Tarek Skubal. I know you guys are going to talk about some of Johnny DeLuca's comments here in a second, but no way in the world would I make that trade, gentlemen.
2: Nope, no, neither would I. That is a rental, and you're not giving up your top prospects, and I know Gillen wasn't involved in that, but you're still giving up top prospects, not doing that. You said Bodine was involved in that?
1: He was.
2: Yeah, I know we have two top catchers, Bodine and Flewelling. I'm not giving away either one of them.
3: I probably would be willing to trade Flewelling if I'm that sold on Bodine. Like, you're only going to bring...
2: I'm sold on both of them.
3: You know, I get it, but are you going to have two great catchers?
2: How many times do those catchers that you think are going to be great work out? Well, not often,
3: never,
2: right?
3: Here.
2: So why not take your chance?
1: We've never even had the choice here.
2: That's why I'm rolling with two of them to see, hey, let that play out. And then later on down the line, you can decide which one you want to trade. But I don't want to make a mistake and trade the wrong one. So I'm trading neither of them.
3: You're going to have to give up something if you want a great player at the deadline. That's the reality. I think Skubal, the only way that I'm giving up a lot for that guy is if I'm willing to re-sign him. If I'm willing to, take my, out of my pocket, my wallet, and sign that guy to a, maybe not even a long-term extension, right? Maybe we get 3 or 4 years out of him, whatever it is, for a certain amount of money. Maybe he wants to bet on himself. I don't know. But the only way I'm trading for that guy,
1: he's not showing
3: top prospects, is, oh, wow. Wow.
2: That's right.
3: Do you know what he was saying? That was a dig at
2: that
3: Shohei.
2: He's not. Why was that a
3: when
2: dig?
3: When he says he's not Shohei, he's not talking about the money.
2: Okay.
3: Well, he is talking about about betting, quote unquote, betting on himself. That's where he's going with
2: that. Got it. That's good. That's deep. Deep cut.
1: I try, guys. I try.
2: All right. That's today's top headlines.
1: Yeah.
2: There we have it. Today's top headlines. And, it makes us think about the Rays and what they're going to do, Pat. And I don't. Like I just said, I'm not giving up Theo Gillen. I'm I'm hesitant to give up really any top prospects right now.
3: Why do you think Jeff Passan said that Gillen's probably off the table?
2: Because he's that damn good.
3: Jeff Passan or Theo Gillen?
2: Theo Gillen.
3: But my point is, I agree with you that from everything we've seen, he's that damn good. My point is, I imagine that Jeff Passan says that with some knowledge of the Rays thinking, mm-hmm. right? Whether it be he has a connection with the Rays that's told him, hey, we're willing to jump into the pool. We're going to be aggressive. We're not trading Theo Gillen. Or maybe he's talked to somebody else that's like, yeah, we're talking to the Rays, but that's a guy they've told us flat out isn't getting traded. I feel like it comes from some level of knowledge and not just recognizing that he's really good.
2: No, I think they both kind of go hand in hand. Like, I think the Rays recognize the potential in a kid that's only
3: 20. I don't mean the Rays. I mean Jeff Passan. His saying that he could be great and the Rays could still be willing to trade him. I think him saying that he's off the table comes from some level of knowledge that the Rays are unwilling to trade him.
2: Yeah, because of how good and how much the Rays project him to be. So the Rays are like, yeah, he's off the table. I've heard that from multiple people behind the scenes as well, that Theo Gillen is off the table. So
3: you got sources?
2: I got sources, man. I got a couple sources.
3: I got no sources.
2: T-Kraz has some sources. He had Johnny DeLuca on yesterday.
3: That's a source.
2: That is certainly a source. And T-Kraz asked Johnny DeLuca about the upcoming trade deadline and the Rays, and a very interesting answer from Johnny DeLuca.
0: To be completely honest with you, I have to, not do anything with the team we have right now, because I think we're so confident in who we have and the abilities we have on the field right now. So I think we just have to be super careful in who we get, if it is any addition, because our team is so good right now, our first place team. And, I'm glad I'm not in his shoes making that call, because I had no idea what we would do. Because it's going to be pretty hard to make the team that's, in first place even better than what we already are. Mm-hmm. I'm glad I don't have to make.
2: What a smart political answer from Johnny DeLuca. I mean, I believe him. I do believe him, because I think the guys in this clubhouse, they all gel and they all love what's going on right now.
3: I wish we had the question, right? Because I didn't know if he said, do you think you're going to do something, or what would you like to see them do? I'd love to know what the question was.
2: Sam, do you have the context of the question?
1: If I recall correctly, he said, what trade would you like the front office to make?
3: Yeah. That's always an interesting one to me, because you... I don't think players are very often going to tell you what they want to see happen, because that's basically saying, like, here's a teammate of mine that's not good enough.
2: Yeah, before the show when we were talking about this, you said something that I agree with. Like, another easy answer could have been, and he kind of did allude to it, like, hey, I trust Eric Neander to make the right moves if he thinks that the right moves are necessary. But, and then what he said, it essentially had the perfect political answer.
3: Yeah.
2: But I do believe him, and I agree with him to an extent. I don't look at any single player on this team and go, that guy's got to be off the team. I know a lot of people rip Cedric Mullins. He has had huge impact at different times on this team in different ways and has gotten hot, and now not as much lately, but we've seen a hot streak from him. Even Richie Palacios, who's fallen off a little bit, has come through in big ways for this team, and we're always saying, oh, we need a second baseman. Ben Williamson has come through for this team. So I don't look at any specific guy and say that guy shouldn't be with his team right now. I look at
3: there's positions. No Alex Jackson.
2: There's no Jackson here. But when we look at the catching position, I feel comfortable with Nick Fortes. If the Rays feel like they have to make a move to soup it up, fine. And Fiducia to an extent, I feel comfortable as well.
3: Fine, but, or you want them to? Because I want them to.
2: I don't need them to. I don't really want them. Like, there's nobody on the table. Even an Adley Rutschman. Like, I don't. What are you going to have to give up to get a guy?
3: Well, listen. You want to make a deal that is hopefully advantageous to you, or at least makes sense for both teams. I don't want the Rays to go out there and screw themselves. Nobody wants that. But unless you're a fan of the Dodgers, who literally have an all-star at almost every position and an MVP at several, right? Unless you're a team like the Dodgers, why wouldn't you want to improve at the deadline?
2: Right.
3: Like, unless you're inside of one of those clubhouses, like, I totally get why Johnny DeLuca would say, hey, I think we can stand pat. I don't want to mess with the clubhouse because I like what we've got going. If you're in a clubhouse, if you're a member of one of those teams, hell, even if you're one of the coaches, I totally understand believing in your guys, believing in your group. If you're outside of that clubhouse, anywhere else in the building, anywhere else in the fan base, I don't know why you wouldn't want to improve at the trade deadline. Doesn't mean at the expense of the future necessarily, but yeah, you want to get better. Why wouldn't you?
2: And for the Rays, there's really only a couple moves that can make them much better in my estimation. If you can get a power hitting second baseman and not give up the farm to do it, and you can
3: I'd take a rise too.
2: Who's not
3: a power hitting, the guy who's led the league in hitting, right? Like
2: I would prefer that. Sam shaking his head no because he doesn't hit for
4: he's a
2: basic guy, and it's like, I don't care.
3: Hold on. I have to ask you this, Sam. How do we get to, like, I don't want to break the bank necessarily for anyone. I'm not saying trade Theo Gillen or anybody's favorite prospect, but like,
2: I'm not breaking the bank for him either.
3: It's not about breaking the bank.
2: Right.
3: How do we get to, oh God, please no, about a guy who's led the league in hitting?
4: Because there's too many guys on this team that all they really do is hit singles. Luis Arraez is hitting .325 this year. I'm trying to find his slugging percentage.
3: Give me a guy who hits .325 every single time.
2: He's been in the league for... He's been in the league for about 8 years, and his career batting average is .318.
3: Give me that guy.
2: Like, I'll take that guy. I'm with you. Like, I know, I understand your want of run producing, because it's important.
3: Yeah.
2: But I also need a guy, like in a game like yesterday, I need a guy who's just going to get a hit and get on base and get things going, or get things moving, keep things going. And he's that guy.
3: Even if you're like, hey, I think there are better avenues to go, I don't necessarily love the idea of trading for Arraez. Like, even if you're in that boat, to get to, oh God, please no, about a guy who hits .300 with his eyes closed, I can't figure that one out.
4: And again, I probably am in the minority here. He's only had, if my count is correct, 3 seasons in which he hit under .300 in his career, and it's .294, .299, and .292, which is great.
2: And he doesn't strike out either.
4: Yeah, there's no question he's a great hitter. It's just he's probably would go in with your lead. He would probably take the leadoff spot. And then it goes back to, do you trust the bottom of the order when it flips around?
3: How about maybe put him behind Junior Caminero instead of Cedric Mullins?
4: You could, but again, do you really want a guy who's only hitting singles in the cleanup spot?
2: Yeah, in last night, perfect scenario. Junior gets a triple, or Junior gets a double for that matter.
3: It's a tie game.
2: Like, it's a tie. It's a guy you have to be careful with, because you know he can beat you.
3: Yep.
2: And then you might have to pitch to the next guy.
3: With Cedric Mullins, you're like, hey, even if we put Junior on base, Cedric Mullins, no, if you put Junior on base now and you've got a hitter behind him, a guy like Luis Arraez, now all of a sudden I've got to worry about putting two guys on and a crooked inning happening.
2: And we know Kevin Cash doesn't do things traditionally or by the book. He goes with his own beat. He marched to the beat of his own drum. I knew I'd get one of these days. I got it correct. And it's not like he had
3: to. You got down to the brass tacks of that one, Aaron.
2: I had to. I'm glad we did. I'm glad we paid the piper. He's bat cleanup before, so it's not like he hasn't done it before, but it's something that, yeah, I think traditionally he looks like a leadoff guy and is, or second bat in the second hole, but two hitter. But yeah, I would take him. I'm not giving up the farm for anybody. I'm with DeLuca. If they stand pat, I'm comfortable with it.
3: Yeah.
2: You can always bolster pitching and bullpen and starting pitching.
3: Yeah, like I'll take an okay player if he's going to make the team better. You can't, a guy that is a 318 career.
4: It was probably a little dramatic. I'm so sick of watching singles baseball, especially if you can't get the runs across. And yeah, he would certainly help that depending. It would be very odd to see Luis Arraez in the four hole. I think you could make the argument maybe you put him in the three hole and put a Ronda or somebody behind Junior. So you could make it
2: work. Or in
4: the two
2: hole. You can put him at two as well. You are very dramatic. I thought I was dramatic. You are dramatic.
4: And also, part of the oh God no is you'd have to give up a ton for him, and I wouldn't do that.
3: All right, we'll see if it gets dramatic on the other side. We'll be talking to Tampa City Council member Bill Carlson. We'll ask him, what the hell? That's basically my question. What the hell, Bill? We've got other stuff, too. But that's one of them. What the hell, Bill? What the hell, Bill? That's coming up on the Pat and Aaron Show.
2: Sometimes I ask myself that in the morning after.
3: About me?
2: No, morning after a bet. For me, yes, with you, actually. But I'll look at the bet the next day. I go, what was I thinking? Well, I should have done this. I could have done that. And then I would have had a lot of money. And then sometimes I do click all the right buttons and I do get that money. That's what happens on Hard Rock Bet. 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
11: 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The FBI called it murder for hire.
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11: 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In this series, I dig into my own investigation to find answers for the families and get justice for Richard and Danielle.
12: I just want some peace for my sister's soul, and I want some peace for my mother.
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17: 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I'm Ed Helms, host of Snafu, Season 2, Medburg. 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
25: 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She was rich and beautiful and loved by all who knew her. For decades, despite intense media scrutiny, police failed to make an arrest. In 2000, 25 years after Martha's murder, her one-time neighbor, Michael Skakel, was arrested. He'd been 15, like her, at the time of the crime. He was also a cousin of the Kennedys.
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2: I'm Aaron Jacobson. He's Pat Donovan, Pat and Aaron Show. Well, we thought we were getting closer and closer to maybe this Rays stadium getting done, getting closer to key votes. And then last week we saw a battle ensuing on Twitter between the mayor of our city, Mayor Jane Castor, and really the city, the entire Tampa City Council. And one of the members of the city council, Bill Carlson, he decided to, he wasn't going to just take those tweets and stand by silently. He decided to fire off some tweets at the mayor. And we all saw a public battle ensue on social media between Bill Carlson, city council member in the city of Tampa, and our mayor, city of Tampa mayor, Jane Castor. Bill Carlson, nice enough to join us this morning on the Pat and Aaron show. Council member Carlson, thank you for joining us today.
0: Good morning. You guys are up early in the morning. Appreciate you inviting me.
2: Oh, yeah. We're up early every morning. That alarm clock goes off at 3:45 in the morning. And so sometimes we'll look on when we get up. We'll see. First thing we'll do is check social media. And last week was very interesting to see the back and forth from you and Mayor Castor. So I know you joined Nick Wise the other day, and I listened to that interview. I thought that was a great interview. Just update our listeners, if they missed that, what this battle is right now between you and Mayor Castor.
0: Well, Mayor Castor has had a problem with city council the whole 8 years she's been on council. And what she and her staff do is they create problems and chaos, and then they turn around and blame city council. And it looked like that was the path we were going down with the raise vote. What they did on the MOU was they dropped it on us at the last minute. And we had not been in city council, had not been involved in negotiations. And then we were asked to vote yes or no without any input or any ability to talk. Because of Florida Sunshine laws, we cannot talk to each other outside of the forum. And so for any of you who watched the meeting, we were talking about it. It was the first time we had had a chance to discuss it publicly together. And so some people said, oh, you guys are stupid. Why don't you know the answer to this or that? Well, the basic framework was public, but the document had not been public until just a few days before. And so what you all saw play out was the first time we had a chance to look at it. It appeared that that same thing was going to happen with the final document, which is going to be hundreds of pages long. And if they dumped it on us in the last 6 or 7 days, before, it almost certainly would have been voted down because the public and council would not have had a chance to review it. So what happened last week was we voted down two really minor things. The mayor essentially pitched a fit on Friday morning while I happened to be meeting with Ken Babby. She sent out a press release, which I thought was inappropriate, saying that city council was trying to kill the deal. And then I responded, and we ended up where we are now. But the good news is that Ken Babby and the Rays and the county have agreed to work with city council directly going forward. So I think we have a much more positive path. There's a much higher likelihood that it will go through.
1: So that's wonderful to hear, by the way. And you mentioned the meeting that I think a lot of us watched online. I certainly watched it myself. And one of the things you said during that meeting was, you were going to vote for it initially to make sure that Hillsborough College got the money from the state, which I totally understand, by the way. But you said in the end, you would not vote for this. What needs to change for that opinion, for that stance to change, where in the end you will vote for this?
0: So we on city council represent our community. I right now am representing South Tampa, but we vote on issues throughout the whole city. And we have constituents who call us and email us and post on Twitter with their views. And obviously there are a lot of Rays fans, but there are many people who aren't Rays fans or people who have concerns from one perspective or another. For example, Drew Park has concerns. West Tampa has concerns. East Tampa has concerns not directly related to the project. South Tampa and much of the city has concerns because the last two administrations underspent on infrastructure and overspent on pet projects like boathouses. So right now, the deferred maintenance on roads is $2 billion, which is more than the entire budget of the city. The legislature is probably about to reduce our property taxes, so we'll have less money. There's no appetite to raise taxes, even though the last mayor did do that, and it still didn't help with infrastructure. And we have record debt because this mayor built up the debt to be 1.5 times our total budget. So with broken roads, broken sidewalks, broken parks throughout the city, flooding happening throughout the city, the public is saying, why are you guys spending on anything other than the basic infrastructure?
2: So is that the main concern from your constituents is infrastructure?
0: Yeah, and people laugh and say, oh, well, you can't compare this to potholes. in the context of a normal year in a normal situation, that would be fine. But now we've had 15 years of deferred maintenance on all of those things. And it's we have billions of dollars of unpaid infrastructure. So it's not a small problem. It's not like going through and fixing a few potholes. It's a really serious problem. We have people paying a lot of money in taxes, and we have some of the worst roads in the world.
2: You mentioned the property tax issue. Now, is the money, the about $80 million that would be coming from the city of Tampa, does the property tax have any like implication in the money that would be coming from you guys?
0: So the $80 million is the CIT. That's part of the sales tax.
2: Right. So and the property tax shouldn't have anything to do with that, no?
0: The only difference is that CIT money can be used on infrastructure. An example is it also includes fire trucks. So fire trucks should not be more than 5 years old, but we have many that are 20 years old or near 20 years old. And I'm told there was a situation a few months ago where a fire truck was on its way to rescue somebody and it broke down and the person passed away. And so we have to really seriously look at the infrastructure, even though most people don't know this, but property taxes are only about 25% of the total budget of the city. And so, yes, when the property taxes go down, it will have an impact. But any source of funds that could be used for things like fire trucks or roads or preventing flooding it needs to be cobbled together, because we have billions of dollars of unpaid infrastructure.
1: Bill Carlson joining us right now, Tampa City Council member. And Bill, I know you were listening and heard me jokingly say my question to you was going to be, what the hell, Bill? But like going back to the meeting again that I watched, Luis Vieira said that for every dollar the city will spend on this project, they'll receive $3 back from the county. That's the type of thing when I hear, and I know I don't know as much as you guys, but when I hear that, I think, what the hell, Bill, and the rest of the council that doesn't want to vote for this. Like when I hear you're going to get $3 back for every dollar you invest, is Lewis just wrong? Because otherwise the question is kind of what the hell, Bill, right?
0: Well, the numbers that were presented then are different than the numbers are now. And I wouldn't have known that, by the way, if Friday hadn't happened, because the mayor's office had not allowed us to participate.
1: Why would Lewis know that if you didn't?
0: No, I'm not talking about that. He doesn't know that the number. He may not know that the numbers have changed. I know that Ken Babby has reached out to him this week. He's reached out to all city council members, so they may know the current numbers. But
2: there still is an ROI, though. There would be an ROI. Do you see the return on the investment for the $80 million?
0: The return on investment is really by having a team and the esprit de corps and the publicity connected to it, and a little bit of sales tax. The raise are going to keep the property taxes. When you look at economic impact, if we offered $1.3 billion for a developer fund and said, anybody want to build a development, we would get the same or greater economic impact. So the thing that's really different about this project is the stadium itself and keeping the Rays in the region, which I know is important to a lot of people, which is why I'm continuing to try to make sure there's an honest, fair process going forward.
2: $2 billion, it's certainly, you know, you talk about $2 billion, you know, $80 million compared to the $2 billion for infrastructure seems, and you know, like Pat said it, I'm not a politician, I don't know a ton about this, you know way more, but $80 million seems like nothing compared to the $2 billion infrastructure. I know it's behind, but we always have these problems with infrastructure. I've lived here for 20 plus years, and about 20 years now, and they never go away. There's always something going on, and you don't get an ROI on the infrastructure.
0: You get a huge ROI on infrastructure, because during COVID, we had lots of people come down here who were running companies and starting companies, investing in companies, and some of them have left because they said, yeah, the taxes are lower, but my sidewalks are falling apart, the roads are falling apart, the parks are falling apart, and it's just not worth not having the basic infrastructure. So,
2: but those problems should have been corrected for years ago, I feel like. Like, why are the
0: they
2: ways?
0: Should have, but yeah. It's because we had bad leadership for the last 15 years, and before that we had the Great Recession, but because of bad leadership, we have a deficit in all this stuff, and that's the context. It's not just the public is not just picking on the Rays; it's that they're fed up. They don't want more expensive boathouses and overpriced office buildings anymore. But by the way, the city is putting the original proposal was that the city would put in $80 million in CIT funds. The CRA which is connected to the city at city council sitting as a CRA board, was committed $100 million. And that, and one of the problems with the mayor's office is that she has no legal authority to obligate the CRA board, and she should have let the CRA board negotiate that. She has the authority to negotiate the city, but then city council can approve or deny it, which is why it's important to get input and have city council involved in the process, just like Bonnie Wise is getting the county commission involved in the process. The county commissioners all know exactly what's happening because Bonnie Wise has kept them posted. And by the way, the mayor will say, oh, yeah, we're giving people briefings, but briefings are one directional. It doesn't have a to and fro. So the total that the city at the MOU was asked for, the city and the CRA, was $180 million. That number is higher now, and the overall costs are higher. I don't know exactly what they are, so I'm not going to say them. But I think within the next 2 weeks, the raise will and the county will be pushing them out.
1: So is it fair to say, regardless of exactly where the numbers are, that most of the investment would come from Hillsborough County? Bill?
0: Yeah, I was just thinking about conversation I had. I just met yesterday with Ken Babby and Bonnie Wise and one of the county commissioners, and they were going through the model as it is now. I think the as they rearrange the numbers, I think it's going to be more equal.
1: Okay. And then the reason I ask, and Bill Carlson from the Tampa City Council joining us right now, it's just the numbers that we've heard. It's certainly, we've been told and we've heard it is a much greater investment from the county. And when I hear some of the things that I've heard about the project, which not just the ballpark, but the entire project, it will be, if I'm correct in what I've been told, the largest redevelopment project in the history of Hillsborough County. And I just think to myself, when you think about all the stuff that's going to be privately funded around the ballpark, and really how vacant that area of the city is, and I think a lot of us want the city to be greater than it is. As great as it is, it can be better. When you see the largest redevelopment in the history of Hillsborough County, and that possibility for what sounds like not a massive investment, and again, apparently a pretty good return on investment if Luis Vieira is right, how is this anything but a no-brainer? In what world is the city becoming that much greater and having that many more resources a bad thing? In what world shouldn't that pass?
0: Well, first of all, for everybody listening, you don't have to convince me. The idea is to convince your neighbors. So many of your neighbors are saying, hey,
1: neighbors aren't voting.
0: I don't want it. Well, maybe not yours, but people who are listening who live in the city of Tampa or live in the county, folks who want the money spent on infrastructure instead. And again, it's not the raise versus infrastructure. It's any projects like that versus infrastructure. So the better you can help convince your neighbors, the easier it'll be for the elected officials. The elected officials listen to the voices of the committee, and many of them are in favor and many of them are against. And so right now we're trying to navigate that. But the other thing is that Water Street, which the last administration gave $100 million subsidy to, they have spent now around $3 billion. And if you look at the scale of it, then let's say that this project ends up being double that, then in proportionately we should put in $200 million if we were going to do that. The public, many people in the public, were against that deal.
2: And by the way, I live in that area. I live on Water Street, right next to Water Street in Channelside. It is buzzing. It has transformed the area. I've watched the transformation. I see people coming to specifically to Water Street Christmas time when they, all the decorations that are up. I mean, it has transformed that area of the city.
0: Yeah, and these things are going to change. Remember years ago we had Centro Ybor and we had shops at Channelside and they were buzzing, and then things change. Right now we have billions of dollars of money being spent in the Midtown area. About to have billions of dollars spent in the West Shore area. We have billions of dollars being spent in Ybor, and we have Encore spending at least hundreds of millions of dollars. Channel District is spending hundreds of millions of dollars. So there's many projects going on at the same time. Having a new real estate project is great, but it's not the only one right now. As I said, the thing that makes this project unique is keeping baseball in the region.
2: City Council Member Bill Carlson joining us right now. What you mentioned, constituents that talking to your neighbors and convincing them, you're never going to get everyone on board. What about your constituents that do want this to go through?
0: So that's what I just said. There are people that are for it and people that are against it. And so what we're doing is listening to everyone, trying to make sure that that we can ride that line. We know the people that are in favor would like us to vote for it. But keep in mind, in any negotiation, there's a to and fro. And so the first time City Council had to discuss the deal was at the MOU hearing that people watched. The next time we might have a chance to discuss it will be when the final document is presented. And, you know, if you go buy a car, a house or whatever, you don't just take the first price. You don't just take the first offer. And if you tell the car dealer that you want a discount and then they say no, and you say, well, let me think about it. It doesn't mean that you don't want to buy it. It means that you want to try to get a better price. And so it's our job, even if we're in favor of it, it's our job to try to get the best deal for the community possible, which is why it was important for City Council to get involved in the negotiation. By the way, what's going to happen now is that as of Friday, the Rays and the county are allowed to, or on their own, that they decided to go ahead and negotiate with City Council. They're in the process of setting up meetings with City Council members. I'm not allowed to know what the content of that is. But next week, they will be able to put together a list of the concerns that they're hearing from City Council. And then Bonnie Wise is going to update them on the concerns they're hearing from the county commissioners. And then they're going to put those into a list. And I've asked them to make that public, so it'll be transparent. And then they're also going to recommend a list of things that they're recommending changing in the deal to accommodate those requests. And then after that, a week or two later, I've asked them to go ahead and release a draft of the large document because it's hundreds of pages long. The public needs a chance to go through it. And that way, the document will be out in the public at least 2 or 3 weeks or more before it has to come for a vote. That gives it, having that kind of transparency and the community discussions gives it a much better chance of surviving. Otherwise, if the mayor's office had dumped it on us at the last minute, it almost would have been definitely a no because we would have had no way to edit it or negotiate it.
2: And that's why we appreciate you coming on and having this conversation with us. City Councilmember Bill Carlson joining us. Really appreciate you taking the time. We got a few more for you here just because I don't know when we're going to be able to speak to you next. But I do want to make this distinction here because we're here seeing the back and forth between you and really it's a local government dispute. But we've seen here as Rays fans with previous ownership, a contentious relationship with local government. And some people that aren't in the know are just thinking that is the continued narrative with this new ownership. I have gotten to know Ken Babbie. I feel differently about Ken Babbie and this ownership group. I like them a lot. And you have met with Ken Babbie. You've talked about speaking with him. This is not a battle. I want to just be clear, or at least ask you, is this a battle between you and Ken Babbie and the Rays, or is this more of a battle between you and Mayor Caster?
0: Well, it's between City Council and Mayor Caster. What's happened is the same group has been in charge of Tampa for 15 years, and the majority of people in the public are tired of it because they think they've mismanaged the city, and the lack of transparency and getting the public involved is part of it. But playing these kind of dirty political tricks is another part of it. We voted down two insignificant things that we can change easily, and the Rays knew that. And then the mayor sends out a political kind of hate press release on Friday morning that stirred up all kinds of trouble unnecessarily. And all it did is it made her look bad. I've been speaking to Ken Babbie for 6 months. I've met with Patrick Zalewski. I've talked to some of their people. The problem is that in the beginning, all the ideas I had suggested and some county commissioners also had all been rejected. And as best I can tell, my ideas were rejected by the city. Although the city, it turns out, has been AWOL. I mean, now because City Council is involved, City Council has a stake, and the county people are really happy because in any negotiation, you need people to be present at the table. And the mayor was not present, and her chief of staff, who's a hostage, trained as a hostage negotiator, was not present that often. Now we have like adults at the table who can negotiate. You can Google it. The mayor and her predecessor have had a long war and battle with City Councils because they want to control everything. They talk about things like strong government, which doesn't even exist in the charter. We have in the city a balance of power just like you have at the federal and state level. And what we should be doing is collaborating instead of fighting. And her press release was divisive and scared and misled the public. So what's happening now is there's going to be a lot more transparency, and there's a lot the different stages of the negotiation will be made public so the public can weigh in on it. And then it has a better chance of succeeding.
1: Bill, I don't know what a lot of people thought of that when they saw it, I can tell you, me personally, and I even said to Aaron, I think I might have said on the show, like, I thought for a long time it felt like Mayor Castor didn't give a damn. And then I heard those read those comments and thought, like, oh, wow, right or wrong, it actually seems like she cares about this thing. And at times, listening to the Tampa City Council, I don't get that same feeling that some of you guys care about actually getting this done. Now, I know you keep mentioning Friday. You met with Ken Babby, and it was the first time where you really were able to sit down and hammer out some of the details of this and have that conversation. How much more likely do you think it is that you and some of the other Tampa City Council members may come along and vote on this because of the face-to-face meetings with Ken Babby?
0: Well, he's been having face-to-face meetings all along, and he's also been having phone calls. I talk to him regularly. The problem is that none of our ideas were getting through, and that's the difference. The mayor says, "Oh, we are always available."
1: Can I stop you for a second, Bill? Can I stop you for a second? Because this, I've heard this. Yeah. You tweeted about getting together with Ken and having this conversation, and you said like he's been having face-to-face all along, but then like I watched the Tampa City Council meeting, and the overwhelming thing that I got from a lot of people in that meeting was like, we haven't been involved. They haven't talked to us. And it's like, well, have they talked to you or have they not talked to you? Because I've heard both things from the council.
0: Well, it could be that I because of Sunshine, I don't know exactly everybody's experience. I did ask a month or two ago at city council, have any of you been involved in the negotiations, not just briefed? And the only one who said he had been involved in negotiations was Vieira. The rest of them either said they weren't involved or didn't respond. And so there's a difference between being involved in negotiations versus being briefed. Telling us that
1: if you're having a face-to-face meeting, Bill, a face-to-face meeting with Ken Babby sounds pretty involved. Like, are we just like, is this some semantics? Are we using word games?
0: No,
1: like,
0: no.
1: Come on, dude.
0: A face-to-face meeting where we suggest ideas. And then he comes back to me and says they were rejected. And I say, did you reject them? No. And I ask the county, did you reject them? No. So that means they went into the black hole, the city, and the mayor's office rejected them. And so now we can put things. City council can help put things directly into the documents.
2: There are people in the city of Tampa that I've spoken with, listeners that are feeling uneasy with everything that's happening right now, because all they want is a Rays stadium. All they want is for their team to remain in Tampa, a team they grew up, and we have next generation now, teams that grow up loving this team. And they see that there's a battle between city council and the mayor of Tampa. There are people, including yourself, on the city council, that multiple people that are going to be trying to be the next mayor of this city, and they feel uncomfortable by all those things kind of colluding and colliding together. What do you say to those people to ease them that what every move that you and Lynn Hurtak and others make are not strictly political moves?
0: Well, it's the opposite. It's that I think that's why the mayor was making these moves. She's trying to bring her predecessor back, who we're running against. And by the way, I haven't heard him make any public statements on this. And And
2: that is a shot at Bob Buckhorn, I'm assuming?
0: Yeah, the lobbyists who made a lot of money off both of them the last 15 years want the same gravy train for the next 8 years. And so they're going to do everything they can to embarrass and humiliate us and claim that we're having fights, like her press release on Friday, which is inappropriate the city sent out, by the way. But it appeared what she was going to do is, because the people around the table in negotiations have said she hasn't even shown up for the negotiations. So to your question earlier, was she interested? Probably not. From a political point of view, her goal is to get Buckhorn elected again. And so it appeared what she was going to do is dump. And I think most people around the negotiation table believe that that's true now. So she was going to dump a 500-page document on us 7 days out and then dare us to vote yes or no. But because we couldn't ask questions until the actual meeting and we couldn't give any input to it, and we could only say yes or no, probably it was going to go down. Now, because she's out of the way and the crazy politics are out of the way, we have a chance of actually negotiating something.
2: Good news. That's good news.
1: It doesn't sound like the crazy politics are out of the way.
2: I like that you said that we're moving in the right direction. That's what I feel good about. I have one final question.
1: Take that.
2: Yes?
0: Think about this. I met with Ken on Friday. I met him briefly again on Wednesday. I've spoken to him several times on the phone. I've spoken to other people around this issue. I've had constituents call me throughout the week. Yesterday, I met with Bonnie Wise, the county administrator, and Ken Babby, and one of the county commissioners. And I presume my other colleagues are doing the same thing. So the whole attitude has changed since Thursday. And the two things that we voted on Thursday, we can easily change. So there's nothing now holding us back.
2: Do it. Just do it.
0: The only thing holding us back is if the mayor's office sends nasty press releases again like they did in our Friday.
1: Oh, that's silly. That's silly, though. You can put that to the side and still do your job.
2: Forget about the mayor.
1: We can talk crap about the mayor all we want when the ballpark's built, because we'll love you anyways once it's done.
2: Yeah, I'll vote for you. She's on her way out, man.
0: the problem we have on the city side, on the CRA side, we can negotiate. But on the city side, we cannot put a contract on the agenda by ourselves. She has to approve the contract. And so if we negotiate a great contract and we say, yeah, we've got not only four votes, but maybe

0: we have to do as city council is try to work around them. Usually a right. year out in any administration, the mayor is a lame duck. And it, usually city councils get a lot done during that time. And this is a chance where I would encourage everybody, don't berate your city council member. Just send them your heartfelt stories. Now we've had three generations at least of people that have grown up at the Trop. People remember my kids have been going to the games with their grandmother, my mom, and they have great memories of that. And many people went with their parents and grandparents, and some of them have passed away. And so those memories are really important to people, and we need to make sure we hang on to them and don't let this the hate-fueled environment or the dirty politics coming from whomever allow this to take us off track, because the most important thing is to make sure that we maintain baseball in our region.
1: I agree with you. One thing I will tell you is I've seen the back and forth with you and some people on Twitter. I don't know how much you're using Twitter. There are idiots on Twitter, and they're going to spew some crap that you might not like, and they're going to say some negative things. I'm just going to say, do not let them sway you or anger you against this Rays stadium vote, because there's a lot of really good people that aren't spewing crap on Twitter. They're not saying mean things, and I just want to make sure that you're not being swayed by people that upset you, because there are some bad people on Twitter.
0: No, and there are also fake accounts. And so what Correct. You saw me doing yeah. over the weekend is just having fun. I usually don't engage like that, but my people allowed me to do it just for a weekend.
1: I saw you. You went off, man. You were rolling.
2: All right. Well,
0: I would encourage everybody, if you're gonna email your city council member, send your heartfelt stories. The stories about people with disabilities who feel empowered because of watching games, the people who grew up playing baseball, the people that went with their grandparents or parents who are no longer, those are the stories that I think really make a difference in this. And we need to stay positive and try to work together collaboratively to get something done.
1: Just do not send those emails to Charlie Miranda, or he will not get them because he doesn't know how to use a computer yet. Send those handwritten.
2: And he'll get them on a sticky note. He'll get them on a sticky note.
1: I know you got, can you help
0: Charlie? You know Charlie Miranda loves baseball, right?
1: Yeah, I know Charlie Miranda. Well, yeah. Oh, yeah, but he doesn't
2: Hard
1: love
2: to tell.
1: Hates computers, and he loves
2: and
1: wearing
2: ballparks.
1: He loves funeral attire.
0: You know, a big win, though, would be to get Charlie Miranda, even if he's going to vote no, to say from the dais how much he loves baseball and how important he thinks baseball is.
2: What a win. Yeah, what a win that would be, Bill.
1: I love
2: I
1: it
2: would
1: so
2: really
1: much.
2: Love that win.
1: No
2: Just get
1: the
2: us
1: stadium.
2: A ballpark.
1: But yeah, that would be that. Okay, I'll take it. Hey, listen, as long as you vote yes, Bill, I'll do whatever you say, buddy.
2: True.
1: City Council Member Bill Carlson, this is a very long conversation. I know you have a lot of work to do, so really appreciate you taking as much time as you did to have a conversation with us and the listeners.
0: Hey. Thanks. I'll come on any time. And the reason why I'm doing this, by the way, people ask me, why did you post a picture with Ken Babby? Well, he asked me to take a picture. It was with his camera, and he asked me to post it. So I was not doing that for political reasons. He wanted to show the public, just like you said, he's a very nice guy. He wanted to show the public that there's hope. And then the mayor sent her thing and it evolved. But what we need to do is go back to the hope and collaboration. Even though we don't agree on anything, we can still have conversations, right? And the conversations may lead to something. We just need to keep it productive and positive.
1: Hey, thank you so much, Councilman Carlson. Really appreciate it.
0: All right, thank you so much. Take care.
1: Have a good one.
2: Thank you, Bill. What the hell?
1: All right, Sam, I need you to start crafting a bunch of really nice, heartfelt emails and stories.
2: We're going to spam them.
1: Just come up with a bunch of really good, like really tug at the strings. I appreciate him.
2: It's a little odd to me, to be honest with you. The Bill's like, listen, if you tell me about your disadvantaged kid, right, or somebody with some disabilities, then I'm going to vote for the ballpark.
1: Oh,
2: like,
1: dude, I'm going to come up with a ton of disabilities and disadvantages.
3: Aaron, you just have to tell your life story.
1: I'm just going to tell him everything. I'm going to write a novel.
3: Tell him you almost got hit by a jumper the other day.
1: That was crazy. I don't know if it's going to get a new ballpark. But
2: our favorite Olympian, Jim Scholes, James Scholes. I called him Jim. James Scholes, he gets to throw out the first pitch at a Rays game, and it meant so much to him over the years. Nobody's going to get to do that if you get rid of our ballpark.
1: Let's open up the lines. We're going to move away from top headlines for a minute here. Let's see if people want to join the conversation and their comments on what we just heard from Bill Carlson. 888-388-0957. And with a lot of texts coming in, we'll get to some of those. 82945. 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That's next on the Pat and Aaron Show.
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17: 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Very interesting conversation we just had with Tampa City Council member Bill Carlson. 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It's free.
1: He broke some news. He said it would be a big win if Charlie Miranda sat at the City Council and told everyone, I love baseball. Big win for all of us.
17: I do appreciate him coming on and having the conversation. Listen, we tried to call him out on the political stuff as much as we could, but you can just hear it, and there is always politics involved when you are a politician. Let's get to some of the calls here real quickly. Marty in Riverview. What's up, Marty?
18: Hey, so this the whole deal is going to affect me personally. Hey, let me give you some background so you can understand my problem here. I've got John Morgan threatening to sue my homeowners association because somebody's sidewalks that the county owns were being ripped up by trees that the county owns, and the county is years and years and years behind on infrastructure. So now I've got my homeowners association telling me that I have to out of pocket take down those trees and fix that fix the county's sidewalks. Because I'm in charge of the maintenance of the trees and the sidewalks in the HOA's covenants, which is total BS. Because it's a county sidewalk, it's a county tree that I have to ask permission for to even touch.
17: And Marty, this is kind of why I get upset, Marty, with what's happening right now, is because infrastructure has been a problem since I got here. There's been backups with infrastructure. There's always going to be problems with infrastructure in the city, the county. They're always struggling with infrastructure. One thing that I know once they get the stadium is...
18: But you can't turn around, Aaron. You can't turn around, Aaron, and say, well, this has always been a problem. They're 15 years behind, so let's make them 25 years behind because we won our baseball.
17: My point is, Marty, they're always going to be behind, buddy. It sucks. It sucks what you're dealing with, but once the pothole's filled, there's always something else.
1: Some of the return on investment on some of that stuff.
17: Bingo.
1: Because there will be a return on this investment.
18: Where's my return on investment on the thousands, the tens of thousands of dollars that I'm going to have to put into taking these trees down?
1: Marty, I don't disagree with your situation, but my question is, why is it all of a sudden the Rays and the ballpark's fault and not all of the millions of dollars and millions of dollars and millions of dollars we waste every year on nonsense that does not give us a return on investment? Let's worry about that. Let's attack those things.
18: I'm not blaming it on the Rays. Listen, I'm not blaming it on the Rays. The money has been mismanaged up to this point. What I'm saying is manage the money correctly. That $250 million or however much it is that's supposed to be coming out of the county, That's the pot of money. That's the same pot of money that's supposed to be taking my tree down and fixing my sidewalk.
17: Marty,
18: now I'm going to have to do it out of pocket.
17: It sucks, Marty. Unfortunately, we don't have any more time here. We got to get to other callers. That's a personal issue. I know that sucks, but that's kind of where I stand on it, because I have that issue out front of my place, and there's always deals going on. It's like, I'm not going to have a Braves stadium being upheld because of this crap. It should be separate.
19: The ballpark has not been agreed to yet. There's always been money for different things for years. Why hasn't it been spent on this? It's not because they're waiting for the ballpark.
17: Devin, we're up against it, but we'll always love hearing from you. What's going on, man?
20: Listen, Bill Carlson, absolute. I want to be nice, but let me just refrain it. He's out of touch. Let me just put it like that. The past 15 years, he's saying that people are fed up with Tampa. No, these people have transformed the city. What city is he living in? Who is unhappy here in Tampa? These people have made bold decisions. He tried to argue with you that Water Street wasn't a good investment. Oh, it's just a fad. What are you talking about?
17: It was
20: about,
17: odd.
20: Dude?
17: That was
19: terrible.
17: It was like things get popular, they get unpopular. I was like, I'm not going to argue with him on this anymore. It's like, I see it in front of me. That thing's not getting unpopular. Yeah, you're right. You're right.
20: But Mr. Carlson, when I was 6 years old, I went to a baseball game with my grandma and grandpa, who have both passed away, and it's a great memory. So please vote for it.
17: Send that email. Devin, send that email.
19: Send it.
17: Appreciate the call. Hey, on that note, everyone, send a heartfelt email, emotional, touching, heartwarming email to Bill Carlson, city council members. And when you do that, make it outrageous. Send it to us afterwards. After you do that, we're going to compile them and we'll read the best ones on air. You can do that, whether Pat and Aaron Show on social media or at Jacobson on air, at Pat Donovan Radio. You could do any of that, or at Samuel B. Cohen.
19: That's right.
17: Samuel B. Cohen.
19: Sammy B.
17: You can do that. And as we get close to the All-Star break, we got to ask the question, Rays, will they get an All-Star caliber player? Will they trade for one by the deadline? That will be part of Over Under coming up next on the Pat and Aaron Show.
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33: We've got overs and unders. They're brought to you by T.A. Mahoney Company. We'll get it started right away. Over, under, the big story yesterday, Vita Vea. Over, under, half a game Vita Vea plays in a Buccaneer uniform this year, gentlemen.
34: I'm going to say over. I really do believe that this is going to get done. They're not going to let Vita Vea force his way out of here with a trade. They're not going to find a trade that's going to suit them, I don't think. So I think they're going to figure this thing out and see if they can work it out with Vita Vea.
19: You're not going to get equal value for Vita Vea, which is why I said yesterday that I would not trade him. I'm hoping that Jason Light is in that same boat. So I'm going to take the over with the optimism that they're just not going to let him go.
33: Might be tougher to rack up sacks without the big man in the middle, but Yaya Diaby said that this defense can have 50 sacks on the season, so over under 49.5 for the Bucs defense.
19: Over, baby. Over. I'm going to be optimistic about this defense. I just said I don't think they're going to trade. I hope they don't trade Vita Vea if he's there. Either way, they're much better at outside linebacker. They're much deeper at outside linebacker. I'm going to say they hit the over on this one. I like Yaya's prediction.
34: I'm going to go with the over because last year, I believe they ended with 37. You need to get just a little bit more production from a couple of your guys, which I think they have in the bag, I'm going to go with over as well. I believe Yaya.
33: Trade deadline right around the corner, gentlemen. Next, or I guess this upcoming Monday at 6 p.m. A lot of talk about what the Rays may or may not do. I'm sure we'll get into it with Doug Wechter as well coming up. But over under half an all-star caliber player that the Rays trade for.
34: Over. I don't think you have to give up top prospects to get an all-star caliber player, depending on who that player is, right? Those come in, that comes on a different scale. I think they're going to make a move. I think we're going to see a move. Maybe it's a shore up second base. Maybe get a caliber. Probably, if they do it, it'll probably be somebody from the bullpen or maybe a Luis Urias.
19: I think they trade for a bullpen arm that is not an all-star. When it comes to the bullpen, they bring in guys that are like, okay, and then they turn them into magic. It's what they do. I expect a bullpen arm to be part of the trade deadline. I don't think that's the all-star, but I do think there's an all-star. There's been so much smoke. There's been so many reports about the Rays wanting to be aggressive. I think the timing with everything we just talked about with the ballpark, like I think an investment from the owners in like, hey, we're going to make this team as competitive as possible is good in that realm as well. It makes all the sense in the world. I'm taking the over.
33: Lastly here, gentlemen, for Over Under, brought to you by T.A. Mahoney Company. LeBron was the big news going into the weekend. So over under half a championship for LeBron in Philadelphia.
34: Under. I think he's got 2 years left. He's going to play out his contract. And typically LeBron wins. It's his trend is he wins in year two with his new team. I think on paper, the 76ers are very good. In the NBA, we've seen it. We talked about it a couple days ago. It takes time to gel. Maybe they get it in year two. I'm going to say odds are against them because not only do you have a team in the Knicks that are still the champions in the West.
19: You love saying that, don't you?
34: I love it so much. The Spurs and the Thunder are still such great threats in the West. I'm going to go under.
19: I'll take the under as well. LeBron's been one of the greatest players we've ever seen in sports, period. He's old. He's not going to win another one. I'm going to take the under.
33: That is Over Under, brought to you by T.A. Mahoney Company. 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
19: It is a Wechter Wednesday. Doug Wechter will join us in studio on the other side. We're going to talk about who is the team MVP for the Rays after the big three. And we have to get into a discussion about the Rays offense and whether or not it's good or just mediocre, because Aaron and Sam had a knockdown dragout over this the other day, and we need to get Doug's opinion on it next. Also, your chance to win Rays tickets coming up at 8:10.
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2: I-4 this morning, anywhere between Plant City and I-75 is a mess both directions. Normally, it's just westbounders, which it's heavy, westbound on the normal spots. But eastbound, we had an accident around Mango out of the way, then another one of Paul Buckman out of the way. And everyone's slowing down to look at these vehicles that are sitting on the shoulder of the road. That earlier crash, Waters to the west of Sheldon, pretty much cleared, slowing down a little bit. And the Leroy Selma headed toward downtown Tampa this morning is heavy. Get traffic info around the clock by searching News Radio WFLA and iHeartRadio. Keeping you updated, I'm Pat George.
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22: Showers and thunderstorms likely today. Partly sunny skies with a high of 93. Tonight, more scattered showers, partly cloudy with a low of 80. Get news, traffic, and weather around the clock when you set News Radio WFLA as a preset on the iHeartRadio app. I'm Pat Largo.
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19: Number three of the Pat and Aaron Show, and you know that music. We're going to the bullpen, our favorite pitcher, Doug Wechter, in studio with us. It is a Wechter Wednesday. Doug, pretty uneventful couple weeks for you since we last saw you, right? Yeah. Oh, let's get this.
35: Yeah, there we go. It's been a whirlwind, man. Last couple weeks has been insane. Just going through, I guess it kind of goes back. I was on the road with the Rays leading up to All-Star break. Then we go into the MLB draft, which was on that Saturday. And Caden gets drafted, which is awesome. We were all ecstatic. We had a little watch party at Ferg's. It was one of the coolest things. Cool. One of the coolest days of my life, man. Then we immediately go up to FSU on Monday. And, you know, the negotiations were kind of close enough to where we understood that it's probably going to look like he's going the pro ball route.
19: Yeah.
35: And so we pick up all his stuff on Monday, Tuesday, head back, hung out with his buddies one last time up there. And then head back, and I was on the road with the Rays in the Boston-Toronto series. And then I got back from that about midnight on Thursday night. Friday morning at 5 a.m., we were on a flight out to Scottsdale to see Caden sign.
19: That's amazing.
35: And then we got back Sunday. So yeah. It was awesome, dude. It's been if I look like I'm beat down, it's because all the travel. Not normal beat down, but, yeah. You know.
0: You look good.
19: Is there any truth?
35: I was fishing for that. I needed a compliment.
19: Is there any truth to the rumor that we were not invited to the watch party for the draft because you were concerned that Aaron was going to try to, get up next to your kid and try to become his agent?
35: No, I've already warned Caden enough about Aaron. I've shown him his picture. I've talked to him. I've had him listen to him on the radio and said, this guy, you stay as far away as possible. You guys are always welcome. You guys could have come to that watch party. Are you kidding me?
0: That's right, though.
35: Yeah.
0: Because I feel like I could have gotten him maybe an extra milli.
35: I feel like you would have lost him a lot of money.
0: No.
19: Thank you.
0: That's what Sam said. I feel
35: like one call to you, and these teams would have been like, I don't even want Wechter anymore.
0: You don't even know how
35: you would have gotten him undrafted.
0: That might have happened. No, I'm happy for him. I'm really happy for him. Happy for you guys.
19: That's Aaron awesome. Tried to argue earlier that he could actually do a better job of negotiating a long-term contract for Ryan Pepio than Scott Boras will.
35: Oh, interesting.
0: And I actually believe that. With the Rays,
19: he actually believes that.
0: I do. Specifically with the Rays, because we're talking about the Rays, absolutely. Absolutely.
35: Yeah, I love the confidence. Based on the fact that you've never negotiated a Major League Baseball deal ever.
19: No idea what's in there.
35: Boras has done it for, 30 years?
0: You know what?
35: And you just immediately think you could do better.
0: Here's why I'm an idiot. And
35: no, I got a lot of reasons why.
0: This is why I'm lazy.
19: This is one of the reasons you're an idiot.
35: Let me take over the next 30 minutes.
0: I've known you for quite a while now, many years. And I met your son when he was just pretty much a wee lad. Like, it was like when I saw him, met him 5 years ago or so.
35: I would say before that,
0: maybe
35: right?
0: Even before that, yeah. And I could have easily have, at that moment in time, trained to become and studied to become an agent.
35: Yeah.
0: And then I could have really been honed and said, I'm going to ride the gravy train of one talented Caden.
35: Sure, yeah. What's your legal background, just so I know?
0: Mom's a lawyer.
19: His mom was an attorney.
35: Your mom could be is
0: actually she could. She goes to sports agent.
35: She
0: goes every year. She doesn't even do it. She does it as a hobby. She goes every year to sports agents meetings and things.
35: Does she really?
19: As a matter of fact, where is
0: yeah, she's, yeah. She's nuts.
19: Where is Emma Joles right now? Because I'm shocked that the first time we had this conversation, she did not text you like you're a moron.
0: She was probably the aspiration for me. She's probably proud of me that I had aspirations to make some money.
19: You're kind of disrespecting your mother in a way.
0: I always do.
35: Yeah,
19: saying that you think you could do what she went to school for years for and became a lawyer.
35: Like what she's done. Right.
0: No, I have her.
35: You just think without any kind of education, you can roll in there. And
0: no, I said I should have done this 6 years ago. I was lazy.
35: And then not get hired.
0: That would have been wrong. That would have been brutal if I put all this effort in and then not
35: get
0: hired.
35: It would have happened that way.
0: Definitely. And I would be like, I still love you guys. You think that's the best. Now we're proud of you. Proud of your son.
35: Yeah.
0: Happy for you guys.
35: I didn't do anything. It was all him, man. So
19: I'm not proud of you. Aaron's proud of you.
35: You guys aren't proud of me. You're looking right at me and telling me you're proud of my family member.
0: I'm both of you guys.
19: Yeah, but we're proud of your family member, and Aaron wishes he could profit off of said family member.
35: That's the whole thing. He just wants a commission.
0: I do.
19: Yeah, listen.
0: I can't lie. I do.
19: We're radio hosts. You know what I mean? Yeah. Like, we gotta sneak in anywhere we can.
0: I'm going to get him a great deal, but I love a good commission. Yeah. Proud of his job.
19: All right, if we look at the Rays, if you had to pick the team MVP after the big three, after Junior Caminero, Jonathan Aranda, and Yandy Diaz, who would you say is the team MVP of the quote-unquote other guys?
35: Can I pick a pitcher?
19: Of course you can.
35: I mean,
19: pitchers ever win MVP?
35: Rasmussen is outstanding. Nick Martinez has been unbelievable in the first half, and he's carried it through the second half.
0: I kind of want you to not go with a pitcher.
35: Actually. It's hard not. If you want me to not go with a pitcher, because I would go with a pitcher because of how good our pitching staff is, how good the starters have been, And so my first choice would be probably Rasmussen. Just because how good he is. But you could go, I mean, Raz, Martinez,
0: Baker, Kelly, you could go.
35: Dude, McClanahan has outstanding numbers. Baker is one of the best closers in the game right now. But okay, let's take pitchers off the board.
0: Make it more interesting.
35: Yeah.
0: Think about it. A lot of guys have contributed different times, up and down.
35: Yeah, boy, it's hard.
0: Who's been the guy?
35: Especially with the heater he's been on in the month of July, not go with Chandler, maybe?
19: Yeah. When he's good, the Rays are so much better because he is so dangerous.
35: Yeah, so he extends out the lineup, right? What he does is he balances out the lineup because you got the power. You got the power, you got all the numbers, the OPS, everything else up top, and then you just need guys to get on base.
0: All right,
35: after
0: so that,
35: the three.
0: That's Chandler. Now let's go after that. Who else? Let's run a list here, actually. Let's keep going.
35: Boy. I mean, you got guys who are contributing, like...
0: Throw the contributors. Throw them out.
35: Well, DeLuca when he's healthy.
0: DeLuca's great when he's healthy.
35: I like DeLuca when he's healthy.
0: So
35: you know who I really like?
0: Who?
35: And he hasn't played enough to be in an MVP conversation yet. Is Victor Mesa Jr., man.
0: How much fun
35: is that dude to watch?
0: Yeah.
35: I absolutely love him, man. He's got one of the best arms in the outfield. Probably the best arm for us. He's got the power. He's got five bombs this month.
0: Wanted him to make that play yesterday, go and he fell into the stands a little bit there. But all right, keep going. That's good. Yeah, I like this list. It's a good list.
35: What do you want me to go through the whole roster?
19: That's what Aaron likes to do.
0: We have a purpose for what we're doing.
35: Who else? Give me some other names.
0: All right, I'll give you some names. I'll throw out a couple here real quickly. Let's go Williamson, Palacios, Valade, Fortes.
35: What are you asking me?
0: I don't know. Just who pops out.
19: How about those guys?
35: You want me to break
19: those guys, Doug?
0: You said Victor Mesa.
35: Just keep naming major leaguers and then just see what I say.
0: You said Victor Mesa Jr., not at an MVP caliber.
35: If you want to be my son's agent.
0: I would have crushed
35: him. Remember Seinfeld? You want to be my latex salesman.
0: Victor Mesa Jr., not playing at an MVP caliber level, but he's been a big producer.
35: Because he hasn't played enough.
0: Agreed.
35: That's why.
0: Anybody on that
35: I like Valade a lot, man.
0: All right, that's where we're going. Bingo.
19: Thank you, Doug.
0: That's the name we're going to... Thank you.
19: Let's ask you this. If Ryan Valade played more often, would the Rays already be at 70 wins?
35: No, I think they're playing him the way that they believe he is going to be most successful in the major leagues at this point in time in his career. I'm not saying that he can't be a platoon guy moving forward and he can be an everyday guy, but at this point where he fits in on this team, I think he's exactly what they wanted from him, and he's doing a great job.
19: And I think that I honestly think that that's a great point, and I mentioned it. We were having this conversation, and I mentioned that I had said to you earlier in the year, shouldn't he be playing more? And you brought up the point that, listen, the Rays really know how to work with these guys and try to put them in the best positions to succeed. And maybe if he were playing more, he would be less effective. I think it's a great point. Sam said the other day, if Valade was playing more, he would believe this team could win the World Series and they'd already be at 70 victories. And that was a couple victories.
35: That's all based on Valade.
0: Yes.
35: They're either going to win the World Series or not if they play him more. That's an interesting take.
2: There's so much more to that, Doug, and I know we're going to get to hit.
35: No, I can't believe that Pat's cutting off half of the comments.
2: No, it's just Valade does something.
19: That's not really.
2: Valade does stuff to this lineup that other guys don't. And like I said, we're going to get to it in a little bit when we talk about the Rays offense as a whole. But Valade, and yes, to your point, Cash knows when to push the button sometimes and when to put Valade in the lineup. But to me, he's a difference maker because he does stuff that other guys don't do.
0: On the text line, is this whole segment just to point out guys ahead of Valade? Yes, that's exactly what. I think Sam makes good points, Doug. I would take a Johnny DeLuca and his contributions right now if I had to over a Valade, and that's not dishing on Valade. It's just a lot of those guys that are. That's what the Rays need. A bunch of those guys to be role guys.
35: I think that's what they wanted coming in. Look, they knew. The fact that there's going to be three guys in this offense that are going to be penciled in the lineup every day, and they're going to carry the majority of the bigger numbers, at least, you know, when you talk about, you know, driving in runs, talk about OPS, home runs, all that stuff. But you got to have other guys in roles where they can get on base. They can be on base when these guys come up. They can be available to drive in, right? And so we need on base percentage. We need guys who can run into some power, right? They do want some power, and that's why I like Victor Mesa. Like Junior, he goes out there and he's able to, he's got five bombs this month. So he's starting to heat up. DeLuca has some pop. You know, and then you also got guys that you need defensively, right? Don't forget that pitching and defense has always been, you know, the mantra and the core of what the Rays build around.
0: Gotta have it.
35: And Taylor Walls is going to be one of the best shortstops in the game. And whether you like the dude or not, I know for some reason some people have issues with his batting. Look,
19: they like people that can hit. Yeah.
0: He contributes in key situations.
35: He does,
0: year.
19: He's had one of his best offensive years.
35: He does what he needs to do offensively, and he is, in my opinion, a gold glove shortstop. He's one of the best, if not the best, shortstops in the game right now. So I think
0: one of the most improved all around. Like, I mean, his glove's always been great, but like what he's contributed at the plate is not that.
35: I think he's underappreciated, man. I wish people would respect more his game just because how good he is defensively. I mean, it's just one of those things. But you got role players in this team. And this is how the Rays have always built things, right? They go out there, they got core guys, and then they have guys who fill in gaps where they need it. And that's how they complete a lineup and a roster out. And I think that they have one of the better ones that they have had in the past 5+ years. Let me think. I don't know how to compare the 2020 team, but this team has a chance to get pretty deep in the playoffs.
19: All right, I want your take on another conversation we were having in just a moment, because right now we've got a chance for you to go see tomorrow night's Rays game. Not you, Doug. You listening, we've got a chance for you to go see tomorrow night's Rays game. The first person who can call and tell us, and first Sam, how to spell brass tacks. The first person who can call and tell us how to spell brass tacks, you're going to win a pair of tickets to tomorrow night's Rays game. And that's right now, 888-388-0957. 888-388-0957. How do you spell brass tacks? We'll explain why in a moment, Doug. You're going to win a pair of tickets to tomorrow night's Rays game. But when it comes to brass tacks, Doug and this team, we were talking, and I think we had you in for this conversation a couple weeks ago. I made the case that I think this team getting into the playoffs is going to be much more dangerous than they've been in recent years, because I think Junior Caminero is one of those guys that just steps up in big moments and is going to be clutch. But Aaron actually brought up a great point on Monday. Junior thing aside, which is still there, we still believe he's clutch and he can be a major contributor come the postseason. Another thing that we both believe makes this team much more dangerous come playoff time is, unlike a lot of teams in Rays past, even some of the really good ones, this team does not strike out.
35: No, it doesn't. Look, you go through the numbers. They got the number one batting average, I think, in the league. They got the number one OPS, or top OPS, one of the top OPSs in the league. On base percentage is up there. They do not strike out. They put the ball in play a lot. They take a ton of walks when they need to take walks. Offensively, the only thing you're kind of missing, if you want to look for an Achilles heel, you'd love to see a little bit more power.
19: Sure.
35: From outside of those three dudes at the top of the lineup. But yes, I agree that I like where the offense is to a point. I think that they're going to look to improve it at the trade deadline, is my guess. I think they'll be pretty aggressive on that. Pitching, when you break down the pitching, the starting pitching is outstanding, man.
19: Yeah.
35: It's hard to go into a series in the playoffs and not like our matchups with the starting pitching. I love where our pitching is. Back end of the bullpen, we can match up with anyone. I love Baker. He's a stud, man. He is just as locked in as you can get right now. So, you know, you match up the back end of the bullpen, they're probably going to look to grab an arm for a bullpen, I would think.
0: Yeah.
35: Based on the fact that usually you can get those a little bit cheaper than anybody else on the market. And so maybe a bullpen arm that could contribute. And, you know, defensively, I like where we're at defensively. You might look to improve maybe a couple positions defensively, your choice, or maybe solidify a couple of spots if you can improve the offensive numbers. You know, everybody's talking about an outfielder or second baseman. Yeah. But, you know, without those contributions, without any kind of move at the trade deadline, I still like where we're at.
0: Me too.
35: But
0: me
35: I
0: too.
35: Think they will be aggressive for a couple of reasons, but I do think they'll be aggressive.
0: We'll get back into this conversation in a second, but before we do that, Doug, can you spell brass tacks for us?
35: Brass tacks?
0: Yeah.
35: Brass, BRASSTAX.
0: Thank you.
19: Wow.
35: Is that hard, Ricky, to spell?
0: Ricky, for Newport Richie, can you spell brass tacks for us, please?
3: I can. It's BRASSTAX.
19: Let's go, Ricky!
0: You are going to the Rays Rangers game that is taking place tomorrow. Congratulations. We're going to put you on hold. Doug.
35: Very nice.
0: No, Doug. I did that too. This whole conversation started because I said this morning, and this was not to make you look like a fool.
19: Doug feels sabotaged
0: he
19: over
0: feels
19: here.
0: Sabotaged.
35: I feel like
0: he
35: you just led me right into that.
0: No, I said earlier on the show, Pat brought up brass tacks, and I said, tax on brass. And then I thought about it, and I was like, huh, what is a brass tax? And I looked it up, and I realized at that moment, for the first time this morning, it is actually brass, T-A-C-K-S.
35: Yeah.
0: And I said, Pat got it right. Apparently, Pat knew it. Sam admitted on the air that he did not know it. No. And I said, I venture to guess half of our audience listening at that time learned something new because I thought it was brass tax.
35: I thought it was something to do with taxes.
0: Thank you.
35: Yeah.
0: Thank you.
35: But
0: like
35: thanks for throwing me out there.
0: No, I informed you.
35: And then you immediately have a caller come in and be
19: doing.
35: Like, oh, look. Yeah, no, I didn't know what he was doing.
19: It was not about making you look bad.
35: No, I know.
19: It was about making him feel better.
0: It was about me looking less bad is what it is.
35: It's
0: right. It's exactly right. But I think a lot of people out there, I'm informing people, and you'll never, ever
35: forget. It's always an education on the show.
0: You'll never forget, Doug, that it is now T-A-C-K-S.
35: Oh, no, I'm going to forget in like 2 minutes.
0: You will never.
35: Walk out of this room and totally forget what you just said. I do that with everything we say on this show.
0: You will never.
4: That makes sense.
0: Would you say this Rays offense, back to the Rays, would you say
35: this is how he got me. He just like threw it in there out of nowhere.
0: That's what I did.
35: And by the way, I can only hear out of my left ear in these cans. That's why I was playing around with
19: the. We screwed the cans
35: again?
19: Yeah,
35: well, I just can't hear out of our right ear.
0: What a diva.
19: Why does nobody take care of our stuff? Nobody takes care of anything around here.
35: That's all right.
0: Let me ask.
35: What were you asking me?
0: Would you say this offense right now, looked pretty rough last night. Would you say they're mediocre or they're good? Which side do they fall
35: on? I'd say
0: on?
35: They're good.
0: They're good.
35: Look at the numbers. So, well, how do you want to justify it? Just by the eye test or you want to go through numbers?
0: I got an
35: email about all the stats.
0: Oh.
35: Oh, yeah. I get emails.
0: Wow, let's
35: pretty
0: hear that
35: fancy,
0: email.
35: Huh?
0: Let's hear that email.
35: No, we get all these stats.
19: We don't get any emails around here.
35: Yeah, we get all these stats. Just
0: I find this interesting
35: easy.
0: That you would go on that side.
19: We're forced to look it up our own stuff.
35: Here's the matchup, and these are the AL ranks for team offense for the Tampa Bay Rays. Let's go. So there's 6 in runs per game, average about 4.5, which is perfect for what they're doing, you know, with the pitching side of things. Batting average, where do you think they rank?
0: 260 number 2 right now behind
35: 260 number 1. Well,
0: the
35: okay.
0: Dodgers are
35: unless
0: number
35: you
0: 1
35: got
0: baseball.
35: It updated today. This
0: number
35: is
0: 1 in the American
35: yesterday.
0: League. They're number 1 in the American League.
35: I'm talking about the American League.
0: Okay, yeah, the number 1 in the American League,
35: on
0: 1
35: base
0: point behind the Dodgers.
35: Where do they rank?
0: Probably 3rd?
35: 1st.
0: There you go.
35: 333.
0: Wow, that's pretty good.
35: OPS, where do they rank?
0: OPS 4th.
35: First.
0: Wow. That combining.
19: Which is crazy with no power.
35: On base, because on base.
0: And they're not
35: they
0: hitting
35: don't
0: home
35: strike
0: runs.
35: Out,
0: that's
35: right?
0: Pretty. Wow.
35: Okay.
0: Strikeouts
35: per game.
0: The argument for mediocre.
35: Strikeouts per game. Where do they rank?
0: Probably number 1.
35: Last. Number 1.
0: Yeah, the best.
35: Or the best.
0: Yeah,
35: yeah, yeah, yeah. Just putting the ball in play, right? Stolen bases per, just stolen bases overall in the AL. Where do they rank? They got 101.
0: Number 2.
35: Number 2.
0: Number 2.
35: Number 2. So what are your
19: Who's
35: most.
19: Number 1?
35: I don't know. I don't care.
0: Don't worry about it.
19: Listen, screw them.
35: What I'm saying is, like, what are your most important stats when you look at it offensively? I just ran through all of them, what I think are going to be the most important analytical stats, right? These are all proving that if you want to go off numbers, then this is not a mediocre offense. This is a very good offense.
0: Very good. Okay. I think that as well. Sam, what do you think this offense is?
2: First, let me start with a question. Doug, if I recall correctly, probably about a month ago, you said on the show that batting average doesn't really matter. In
35: That's why I went
2: baseball.
35: To OPS.
0: Oh,
2: no, I'm just asking. So batting average.
35: No, I know, but a lot of people complain like, oh, you don't use batting average. So I like to throw that in with OPS.
2: Okay,
35: so sorry.
2: No, I'm just curious before I go, because me and Aaron were talking about this, and it will be different if you look at the American League, but I look at the numbers across all of baseball, right? And yes, they have the advantage because the American League has been a little subpar. But right now, the Rays are currently 25th in home runs. You need power production. Yes, small ball will work, but you have to hit the home run ball occasionally, especially in the playoffs. If we look at slugging percentage, they're exactly halfway down the league at .403. If we look,
0: I want to mention by the way, the Brewers, one of the best teams in baseball, has the least amount of home runs in all of baseball.
2: They also have the second most RBIs per my last check. So to me, Doug.
35: That was like a slap to the face, Aaron.
0: Both his parents are at
35: Thank you. That gets very I'm on your side. That was nice.
2: So here's
35: per his last email.
0: I'm on your side. What are we doing
35: no, you
0: here?
35: Weren't. You told me about brass tacks.
0: I wanted you to help me. Just like you're helping my argument now. This whole segment has been me leading you into my promise.
2: So, Doug, this all started because I said the Rays pitching has carried this team. And I don't think there's any question about that. I have more stats.
0: I'm with you on that, though. But you said there were mediocre
2: I said by the numbers, the by the the offensive numbers, the offense is subpar to mediocre, and that's because of this one stat. You can get on base, you can get hits, you can bat for average, but at the end of the day, and Doug, I think you'd agree with me, the number one thing you have to do is score runs. They are exactly 15th in the major leagues at RBIs with 450. They're 14th in total runs, so you go with the unearns and all the other different ones. They're 12-10 in one-run games. They're 24-28 on the road. And they lead the lead in singles. And the point I was trying to make to Aaron earlier in the week is, you can have three singles in an inning and still not score someone. You can also factor in that they're third or they're second in batting average with runners in scoring positions. But if you have a guy on second base and you hit a really hard single, that makes the numbers look good.
0: Yeah, but how many runs have they created that don't count as RBIs, but because they put the ball in play, errors have been made?
2: 21.
0: So also, add that to the total.
35: You also got to factor in when you're talking about a team, and we've said this. I've acknowledged the fact that we'd love to see more home runs, more power. So you're saying that we hit too many singles, but I already mentioned that we're second in the league with stolen bases. So you hit a single, you're on second base in three pitches.
2: But even more so, Doug, that's to the point. They're not getting plate runs across the plate.
19: But see, offense is offense. It's not just hitting.
35: Look, I agree. We want more runs. Yeah, I agree.
2: You have to score runs. We talked about it, Pat, off the air. If Baker throws for 5,000 yards but only 5 touchdowns, I wouldn't call that a great offensive season. You could throw for all the yards. If you don't score, you don't score.
35: Well, we're trying to we're breaking down individual parts to this offense. I mean, you can do this with any, really, any franchise, any team, any sport. I mean, if you want to look at an offense and say, oh, well, are they good or not? Well, just look at the overall numbers they put up, like scores. I mean, that's an easy, okay, well.
0: Sam and I had like
35: top 10, top 15.
0: We had like a serious fight.
35: Yeah.
0: Like a draft, like.
19: I wouldn't call it a serious fight.
0: I'm kidding.
19: But it was like, nothing compared to other things I've seen this week.
0: When I say like serious fight, I mean like serious sports fight. Yeah. We were like yelling at each other about stats.
35: How dumb each other, you're so dumb, you don't understand this. Yeah.
0: No, those we don't throw those like, you're so dumb, but
35: no.
0: Like.
35: Sam, no, they're better insults than that, right?
0: Right. Sam will die and go to the grave with a take, no matter if it gets proven wrong. And not to say I did prove it wrong, but like I've seen it with other takes. He will go to battle for it.
35: Right.
0: And we battle.
2: This one, you're right. Sometimes I die on a poor hill, but I think, again, with this one specifically, and it's not dying on a hill, I just genuinely believe that I'm right. As I mentioned, Doug, you said probably a month ago now, your main argument, Aaron, was that they're getting on base and they're striking out less. And yeah, while that is awesome, how much more frustrating is that when the other night they go 0-15 with runners in scoring positions? I wouldn't call somebody a good to very good offense when you're quite literally 15th in the league in runs scored, and the main goal of a game is to score runs. And if you're going to win 1-0, 2-0 games in the playoffs, that's terrific, but that's because the pitching is just beyond ridiculously good. I'm just not willing to say that this team is a good to very good offense, but I do think they have a chance because of the pitching.
35: You don't think this is a good offense at all?
2: I think the numbers tell me that it's very mediocre, quite literally mediocre. So you're 15th out of 30.
35: You're a straight numbers guy. That's it.
2: Well, if I have to be, if our own manager is, our own manager won't go by eye test and gut test. If he's going by numbers, I got to go by numbers.
0: You're going by one specific category where they're middle of the pack, where every other category by numbers, they are top, top, top.
2: Again, I think it goes back to the Baker thing. If Baker led the league in yards, in rushing yards, and all the other things, but he can't score.
0: Are they winning ball games is the question. The Rays are winning ball games.
2: Correct, but again, that goes to my main thing. It's the pitching carrying them. It has nothing to do with the offense.
19: That I think we all agree on is that the pitching is carrying them. They pretty much are a middle-of-the-road offense. I think that's fair. I'll tell you this. What's most important to me is they're a much better offensive team than I thought they were coming into the season, and I think it makes them dangerous in the playoffs for all the reasons we discussed when it comes to the lack of strikeouts, juniors, clutch abilities. Like, I think they're a much better team than I certainly thought they were coming into this season, and that, to me, is very important. But I think we'd all like to see them get a few more runs across the board and add a little bit of something offensively when it comes to the trade deadline. All right, it's time for today's top headline. Sam Cohen will get us filled in on a lot of things, including one of my least favorite things in all of sports, the Jersey patch. That's all coming up on the Pat and Aaron Show.
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14: 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The Rays back in action last night in their world beater. Very good offense puts up one. Rays lose 4-1. Griffin Jacks was very good, though. 10 punchies in the outing. Goes 5 2/3. Did have the unearned run after the pickoff error, which never in favor of trying to pick someone off at second base. I feel like it goes poorly more than it does successfully.
15: If the daylight plays on and it has to work in tandem and you saw Fiducia should give the signal, I'm okay with it as long as you knock the ball down and don't let it go to the outfield. That's the key. I'm fine with
16: it. I've seen guys get picked off. It would have been a good situation to, you know, get an extra out on the bases.
15: They almost got him.
16: Yeah. I mean, typically the ball doesn't get airmailed, and I can say that because I used to airmail balls all the time in the field. But I didn't mind the play there. It just obviously didn't help that it went to center field.
15: Junior's exuberance when he got the triple,
16: that was pretty awesome.
15: Love him.
14: It was good indeed. The Rays currently a game and a half up on the New York Yankees, 7 games up on the Red Sox, and 11 on

0: the Orioles, 14 on the Jays. So they're making a push, hopefully right before the trade deadline. We'll see if they can do something to help the offense or the pitching staff out, but we shall see. When it comes to college athletics, I know, Doug, your son is going the pro route, but if he was at Florida State, maybe he'd have a jersey sponsor or so. Notre Dame, how about they inked a new jersey sponsorship deal with SoFi Bank, $20 million a season. Ohio State
1: a
0: also?
1: Year?
2: Are you kidding me?
1: You have to now. If you want to, you got to spend.
2: Well, that's going
1: to
2: pay for at least half to the majority of their NIL.
1: Right.
2: Per year.
1: They have. That's why they have
2: genius.
1: To.
2: Does that mean they have a patch?
0: They do. It's a SoFi patch that is for every sport, by the way, not just the football team. Ohio State also announced yesterday a deal with JP Morgan Chase for $17 million a year for the athletic department. I can't stand jersey patches to begin with, but then I think about a jersey as iconic as Notre Dame and as iconic as Ohio State, and then you think there's going to be a SoFi and a JP Morgan patch.
2: They're going to look like IndyCar racers or NASCAR racers by the end of this thing.
3: We're all the same age, right? I remember as a kid when I'd see clips of minor league baseball thinking like, oh my God, the outfield wall looks like garbage. I can't believe they're putting ads all over. And then all of a sudden, they were everywhere in Major League Baseball, and I was pissed. I hate jersey patches. I absolutely hate them.
2: I'd do it if I was Notre Dame.
3: I'll never buy a jersey with a patch on it, that's for sure.
2: I'd do it just because you got to offset this NIL stuff, man.
3: I get
2: You're talking about 20. These rosters, these football rosters alone are going to be $30 million to win a national championship.
1: Yeah.
2: These colleges can't keep up with that.
1: You have to. I also don't know for the, like, SoFi, what's your return on investment for $20 million a year to get, like, are you really going to be recouping that? And then, you know, in tandem, you know, it just, there's so much money you have to spend in college. And some, so like, there's more incentive for some people to stay in college because of the NIL deals.
0: I do find it funny as well, gentlemen, that Monster Energy at Big 12 Media Days this week, or this year, they announced a $20 million annual deal for the entirety of the Big 12. So Monster Energy getting quite the deal when you get every jersey across the conference to wear your logo. Yeah. SoFi giving it to just one school.
2: SoFi got ripped off.
1: Yeah, like Monster Energy. Like, I might see a Monster Energy on a jersey and go like, oh, I kind of want a Monster Energy drink right now. I'm never looking at SoFi on a jersey and being like, I got to find out about SoFi.
3: I need to go to the bank.
2: Yeah, I don't know, man. It's going to be weird seeing anything on that Notre Dame jersey. It really will. I mean, there's certain jerseys that
1: you just...
2: Yeah, that'd be like throwing a patch on the Yankees jersey, right?
1: Feels dirty.
2: On the pinstripes. It's just... It's like one of those iconic uniforms that you just never assume would change. And now you're starting to see, you know, sponsorships. And it's, I don't know. I don't know how to feel about that. But,
1: change is coming.
2: I mean, look, man, the university's got to do it. Like, this is the world now.
3: Yeah, I get it.
0: Yankees,
3: I hate it.
0: Yankees do have that shoulder patch, which always looks weird, although they blend it in pretty good. But
3: what is it?
0: Star Insurance, according to the quick Google search. They pay $25 million annually, according to Sportico, for that patch.
2: So they pay $25 million for 162 games, right? Mm. Notre Dame plays how many games a year?
3: Well, remember, it's every sport.
2: Oh, well, yeah. But, I mean, how many Notre Dame games are you watching outside?
3: Basketball.
1: Football? Volleyball.
2: Have you seen a Notre Dame basketball game recently?
3: Yeah, they're not terrible.
2: I've never seen basketball game.
3: They're not Duke.
2: Either way, I'm just saying that's a lot less coverage for almost the same price.
3: You're right. But there's a lot of parents with their eyeballs on those games. Like, they're reaching a lot of people.
1: Did you guys see someone won the Mega Millions in Florida last night?
2: Really? How much was that?
1: $800 million.
2: Nice. What would you buy first?
1: A house.
2: Yeah.
1: Like a $4 million house with like a pool. And I haven't thought about this.
3: $800 million? I'm not buying a house. I'm buying a neighborhood.
1: No, that's a waste. Invest your money. You don't have to start with the neighborhood. I always wonder, I haven't seen which city it was. I always like get nervous if it's near me. It's like, I should have been there.
2: That could have been you.
1: It's like a random gas station.
2: I go to that 7-Eleven.
1: Like, I don't. Like, there'll be a random one in Pasco County. Be like, why wasn't I there that day? Like, I have no reason to be out there.
2: I feel like
1: there.
2: I throw my money away every time I buy a scratch-off.
3: Yeah, I don't.
2: At all? You ever play the 50-50 at the Trop or anywhere?
1: Yeah,
2: dude, there's some good ones. They get up to decent amounts.
3: I don't, and I'm not like, I remember buying a scratch ticket one time when I was like a kid. I had a buddy who needed a ride, and he gave me $5 for gas. And I'm like, screw it. Put it on one of those. I was picking him up at work, and I was like, screw it. Put it on one of those $5 scratch-offs. And we won like $50 and split it. That's like, it. Otherwise,
1: those were the hitchhiking days.
3: I don't. No, I was driving. Oh. I was giving him a ride.
1: Oh, okay.
3: That's why he gave me gas money. But there was a lot of hitchhiking days. That's true.
0: Keeping it with college athletics, we heard yesterday that Stanford is the first school in college athletics to establish a chapter of the College Football Players Association. Move marks a significant step forward towards potential unionization and collective bargaining in college football. NFL Junior coming soon to a theater near you, Joe.
2: I don't see how that's going to happen.
3: Honestly, if it did, it would probably be for the better.
2: Yeah,
3: everything's the wild, wild west right now.
2: I mean, who's going to be involved in this union? You got how many schools with college football?
3: Yeah.
2: And you're going to have everybody on the same page?
3: You probably have to pick one representative from every school.
2: Right, but I mean,
1: they do have to find, you know, safeguards because this is so crazy.
2: I agree. I think it'd probably be good. I just don't see how it'll work.
3: You're right. Logistically, it'll be a mess. I totally agree with that.
1: We were talking about hitchhiking. I saw a hitchhiker the other day, and I was like,
3: really?
1: Yeah.
2: I've never
3: seen them in Tampa.
1: And I looked, and I was stunned. And I looked at a guy and go, you're not getting a ride.
2: Oh, you straight judged him on how he looked.
1: Yes.
3: Yeah. Oh, yeah.
1: In 2026, if you're going to hitchhike, you better shave and get a haircut before you do it.
2: I have not seen a hitchhiker. I don't know if I've ever driven by a hitchhiker.
3: I grew up in a small town, and I grew up like a handful of miles outside of the main town. So we would sit at the guardrail at each end of this really long, like 10-mile road, and just throw your thumb out. And usually it would be like a friend's parent or somebody that, because it's a small neighborhood, right? So we all kind of knew each other.
1: Yeah.
3: And I would get picked up all the time, driven home. But I would hitchhike all over town. Like,
2: really?
3: Yeah. I had one really weird pickup.
2: Oh, well, yeah. Dude, I can only imagine.
3: Guy asked me.
2: I bet the guy who picked you up is telling everybody the same thing. Dude, this one guy picked up, man.
3: It basically was, do you want me to bring you home later? And I was like, no, I'll take now.
1: Now.
3: As a matter of fact, I'll get out of the car now. You can just stop the car. I'm getting out.
1: One of those candies, like now or laters? It's like now. Right now.
3: Right now.
2: That's creepy.
3: Yeah, it was.
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1: I'd rather throw you like $100 and order you an Uber or something just to not get in my
2: car. City bus, man. Jump on the bus.
3: We didn't have buses where I grew up.
2: Really? Yeah, where did you grow up?
3: It's a little small town in Massachusetts.
2: Didn't have a bus?
3: Right near Cape Cod. Not a real one.
1: The buzz continues with Doug Wechter. It's the Pat and Aaron Show. We're going to talk some Rays baseball. What's happening this week? Next.
3: Believe it or not, we're coming up on nearly 2 years since the Hurricanes hit Tampa Bay, and many families are still trying to get back in their homes. 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
6: Hey, you know how the world's kind of in a real scary place right now with the horrible stories we hear about every week? 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I'm a journalist, and I cover the international fascist movement. And in 2019, July of that year, I decided to do something a little bit different. Instead of covering horror, I wanted to go look for hope. And I found it in a place you might find kind of unlikely, northeastern Syria. The region I visited is known as Rojava, and when the Western media covers it, they mostly just refer to these people as the Kurds. Since 2013, a loose alliance of revolutionaries over there have been fighting to not just drive back ISIS, but to establish something of a utopia, an egalitarian, feminist, eco-conscious community in a place that previously had known mostly war and terror. 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Follow me as I travel to a land of war and hope, a place trapped on the edge of utopia and oblivion. I'm Robert Evans. 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
9: Smile, buddy.
8: Come on, smile. 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
3: Final segment on this Wector Wednesday. Your Tampa Bay Rays looking to get back to 19 games above 500 tonight against the Texas Rangers. Mackenzie Gore on the mound for Texas. We'll have Casey Legamina as the opener for the Rays tonight. And then we'll see Ian Seymour, who's been really, you know, it's been a little bit up and down, but you got to love, especially obviously the 7 2/3 without a hit was great. Yeah. But in general, you got to love the way that he's starting to develop in that role.
2: Yeah, I like a lot about what Ian Seymour brings. I mean, when he's in the strike zone, he can create a lot of swing and miss, which is good to see. The changeup and the sweeper combination, I love that. Pitches off that with a fastball typically at the top of the zone around 90, 92.
1: I feel like a lot of pitchers, he has to get ahead in the count.
2: He's all about count control.
1: Yeah.
2: All of it. Because when he's when he's behind in the count, that's where hitters do their damage.
1: Same with Mats.
2: Yeah.
1: I mean, obviously different, but.
2: You know, with guys like, you know, Jax and some of these other guys who have pure stuff, right? They can fall behind in the count and still get away with it. With Ian Seymour, he has to control the counts. It's all about controlling the counts. And if he's controlling the counts, that's when he's doing his thing. That's when you're going to see him in the, you know, 5, 6, 7 inning range.
1: It's a video that popped up on my social media feed on Instagram. It has gone viral.
3: Is that how it happened?
2: Sure. Viral as in 4 people have seen it.
1: Barstool Sports picked up on it. Barstool University of Tampa, I should say, picked up on it. And I was pretty surprised because I saw these two gentlemen, these adults. not gentlemen, I should say. Use that term loosely. Yeah. These are two adult Rays fans that got into a fight, a wrestling match, a real fight. They were not happy with each other.
3: They're both Rays fans?
1: They're both Rays. Yeah, one's got a Rays hat, one's got a Rays jersey. What's interesting is the Rays jersey, which I believe is a City Connect uniform, has got the name and the number of one Doug Wechter.
2: How do you know it wasn't me? Wearing my own jersey around.
1: That, you know what? You can't see the face, but I know the body type. That's not you.
2: What does that mean?
12: Wouldn't have gotten taken down like that.
2: Yeah, no, I wouldn't have been. I would have been the one taking the other dude down.
1: Yeah, but the guy was wearing a Wechter.
2: I thought it was hilarious when Nick Wise sent me that.
1: Were you okay? Natural reaction where you're like, seeing it was a City Connect, a New Jersey with Wechter on it, where you're like, that's kind of cool.
2: No, I was trying to figure out who it was.
1: Yeah, why are they fighting?
2: I was like, wait a second, is this a buddy of mine?
3: You put shame on your
2: name.
3: I'm
2: pretty sure that sounds like and looks like a few of my buddies. So
3: really?
2: I'm sure it could have been. Oh, yeah. Of course.
3: We're going to get to the bottom of this and find out who it was.
2: It was great, you know, and maybe they weren't fighting. Maybe they were just like, you know, having some fun, and all of a sudden one guy took a little too far.
3: You've got to, like, the Rays.
2: Was that at Ferg's? Where was that?
1: Just outside of there.
2: Was it? Yeah. Just outside of Ferg's?
3: I don't think the Rays sell alumni jerseys. So that means that somebody had to go out of their way to personalize a jersey with your name and number on it.
2: He's a good man.
3: It's gotta be pretty cool.
1: Real good guy.
3: That's pretty cool.
2: That's awesome. Yeah, I mean, look, my first instinct when I saw that video, I was trying to figure out who it was. I was like, I gotta know that guy. You know, I gotta be connected at some point. But yeah, it's nice to know that I got fans wearing my jersey getting tackled. Yeah.
3: Did he put shame on your name by getting his ass kicked in your jersey?
2: Yeah, I'm all right with it. Maybe he slipped. That was a pretty funny video.
1: It's just
2: Nick Wise sent me that. I was like, no way. I sent it to my family. I was like, it's good to know that people. These are my type of people. That's what I told them all.
1: Yeah, those
2: I was
1: are like,
2: these are my type of people right here.
3: Do you think they were having like the same kind of argument that you and Sam were about the offense the other day? And because they're not as close as you and Sam, it turned into that.
1: Most likely, they're like, this offense is mediocre. The guy's like, how can you say that? It's a great offense.
12: What about the end when they're just like, it's like they both conceded, and the one guy's just laying on him. Like,
1: gentleman's fight.
2: Dude, at the end of I mean, look, those guys obviously have been celebrating for a while, and you get pinned to the ground, I think it's over. You're just like, okay, I'm done. I'll take another drink.
3: Two grown men. They're both in their 40s, right? I didn't see the video up close, honestly.
2: You guys are really getting to the bottom of this.
1: Well, forensic says they're both in their 40s.
3: Like, I have enough trouble getting out of bed in the morning. You know what I mean? Like, when you're 40-something years old, you go to the ground and you're like, you know what? This is stupid. Let's just get up and be normal people.
1: It is titled by University of Tampa Barstool of Somebody Get Their Uncles.
2: Fantastic title.
3: Sam, I didn't know unk has become like a derogatory term to people. Like they're upset by unk.
2: Really?
3: Yeah.
2: What's wrong with being an uncle?
3: Well, it's not about being an unk. It's used to call someone old.
2: Oh.
1: You're old because you haven't even heard the term unk.
2: Yeah, I am old. I am getting old, man. Hey, 45, dude.
1: Say you're young and sprout. Can I Sam, can you put this on the Instagrams? On our Instagram, Pat.
2: How many likes did you get?
3: We can retweet, regram it, or whatever they call it.
1: Do whatever you gram.
2: Yeah.
1: Get the people so they can see it.
2: Get social media cracking.
1: And don't spread any rumors that's Doug Wechter.
2: You can spread it. That's fine. Actually, no, because he got pinned. Yeah, if he pinned the other dude, that'd be better.
1: People are going to be like, it's Aaron. Yeah. That's who it is.
2: Way too tall to be. Yeah, that's a normal size man. There's no way. It's
1: if I got in a fight and I got in a fight with your jersey name on it,
2: yeah,
1: would you?
2: First
1: mad
2: of all,
1: me?
2: The jersey would be huge on you.
1: Well, I'm not going to get your size. All right, relax yeah. over there.
3: Just
2: relax
3: your name
2: over there. No, I wouldn't. I think it's cool.
1: All right, cool.
2: I'm fine with it.
12: I won't. Blessing. I yeah, know my I'm next fine mission. With it.
3: I think I would. I don't even know. Like, I feel like if I saw Aaron get in a fight, I wouldn't know what to do. I'd be shocked by it.
1: I'd be shocked by
2: It'd
1: it.
2: It'd be a slap fight.
3: Yeah.
2: Yeah, it'd be a slap fight.
1: My finger's not fully healed yet, so no. I'm not punching.
2: You'd have to use your opposite hand.
1: Things I can't do. Punch, bowl. I'm not ready to bowl
3: what
1: yet.
3: What if you had to punch someone? What if somebody came at Alyssa?
2: He's a kicking
3: dude. And you had to defend her.
1: Then
3: are you going to be like, sorry,
1: I know, I thought about
3: finger.
1: This. I thought about it in New York when I was walking
2: open
1: the streets.
2: Hand slap. He's an open hand slap guy.
1: When I was walking the city streets in New York this weekend, I was like, not open hand slap, dog. I was ready to, like, if I had to, I was going to punch. I was going to throw
2: out. You make it sound like he's in, like, some terrible neighborhood. I'm sure he was right in Times Square with police officers and lights everywhere.
1: It's like two blocks
2: from you're not going down some crazy road.
3: That's all we have time for today, Doug. As always, thank you for coming and hanging out.
2: Yeah,
3: and for Aaron Jacobson and Sam Cohen in the penalty box, I'm Pat Donovan. Thanks to the men and women who serve our country and our community and allow us to be morons for a living. Sorry, Mom, not the rest of you. What the hell, Bill?
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9: White victim, female, pretty, wealthy.
8: A white woman's murder shocks the city. A black man from the projects comes forward with information about the case.
10: He says the police are his friends.
8: But out of nowhere, he goes from star witness to prime suspect.
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8: 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Lee Harris is sentenced to 90 years.
11: I get 90 years for killing somebody I have never seen.
8: Behind bars, Lee finds an unlikely ally in his cellie, Robert. 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There's no way their paths would ever cross on the outside. 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Clear Lee's name.
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5: 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A couple of phone calls in here. 877-3DP-SHOW. JW in California. Hey, Jub. J-Dub, what do you have for me?
6: Good morning, sir. 6'2", 225. Dan, I'd like to know when you get home today and your wife comes up and says, honey, I don't think you should retire, what would you say?
5: She's already said that, but she wouldn't issue a declaration saying, I don't want you to retire. And I think we've had discussions about this, and she said, are you going to be happy? Are you going to be able to watch the show? Are you going to be able to find other things to do? Those are all concerns. Those are legitimate concerns that I have. Ongoing discussion. She even talked to me on Saturday. We were at Saratoga watching the horse racing. And she said, are you going to be able to retire? And I said, I'm going to retire. I don't know if I'm going to do it successfully. I don't know that. But it's been a discussion between us, full disclosure, but she would never say, I don't want you to retire. She would say, and she has said, I want you to be happy. Are you sure this will make you happy? And part of the reason why I got to this point of this was going to be my last contract is I'm going to be close to being 72. And maybe that doesn't sound ancient, but in this business it is. And this is 3 hours every day and it's live. And I want to make sure I'm sharp. And look, you may not notice this. There's little things, you know, Paulie would notice little things, but not that would be big enough where you go, oh, you know, I'm not going to do it anymore. I want to go out where I'm proud of what I'm doing instead of like ESPN. I left ESPN and I wasn't proud of what I was doing. Now, it had nothing to do with my abilities. It just had to do with a mindset. ESPN had changed. I had changed. And I wasn't proud of the last couple of years I did SportsCenter. But here, I do love coming in every single day. I come in on Saturday and Sunday, twice a day. And a lot of it is just walking around. It's just cleaning up stuff. It's a fun building to be in. But my wife would never say that to me. But thank you for asking, because it is at least a topic. But she would never say, I don't want you to retire. Yes, Dylan.
7: What if it was the flip side and she kind of gave you the ultimatum, like, you need to retire now. You have a year and a half left.
5: She wouldn't do that.
7: But hypothetically, would you consider that at all or no?
5: I wouldn't even answer a hypothetical on that. If it was health reasons, and, you know, that was part of the equation, that when I was going through this autoimmune, I did not want to get up and go to work. I was in pain, but then I needed to go to work. I needed to get out of the house. I need to get up. And so it gave me an outlet. And so it was kind of a tug of war there. And I was not doing good radio, in my opinion. Good radio wasn't as sharp. I was forgetting things. So I was like, man, I don't want to roll the dice on this. So that's total transparency on how I feel, the conversations I've had with my wife. But I love this show. I love the audience. I love how we've done this for the last 20 years. Will that be hard to give up? Yes, extremely. Because the one thing I miss more than anything is walking around every morning before we get started and saying hello to everybody, investing in your lives, listening to Ray complain about his cubicle, you know, all of those great things. Yeah, Paulie.
0: And I think beyond that, also, if you're retired, semi-retired, when there's a big story, a great story, and you're sitting there, that's got to be like one of those things. I could be sinking my teeth into that. I think that'll also bother someone.
5: Todd in Virginia Beach. Hi, Todd.
1: Morning, DP. Thanks for calling me back.
5: Yep.
1: Long time, first time. 6 foot, a soft 3.5 spins. Soft. Appreciate that. Hey, Paulie, just want to remind you, as I'm sure you're aware, today is Geddy Lee's 73rd birthday. Want to give a big shout out to Geddy Lee. Happy birthday. Marvin, love what you're doing on the show. Big bloop to you, my man. And DP, the real reason I called, want to thank you from all the father and sons out there. My son started listening, watching your show when he was 9 years old. He's 27 now, just got engaged on Memorial Day, and I'm getting choked up, but big shout out to him, my man. I know what you're going through with the wedding situation. I appreciate it from all the father and sons.
5: Oh, thank you, Todd. I appreciate that. Nice to hear from a Todd that appreciates me.
8: Oh, wow, that was not necessary.
5: Maybe I could trade for that, Todd.
8: Something to think about.
7: A Todd for Todd?
5: Who's in the confessional? Paulie's in the confessional coming up. If you're watching on Peacock, it's our streaming partner. Download the app if you haven't done so. More phone calls coming up. Always love when Chase Daniel joins us. I think he's one of the sharpest analysts, and he's got a few things to say, certainly about Patrick Mahomes and the comeback from the injury. Also, just how great is that Cowboys offense? And if you get a top 15 defense, look out. Also, Paul Feinbaum will join us coming up in an hour from now. 1 hour in the books, two more to go. Fritzy, Dylan, Mark, Paulie, yours truly. We're back after this. Are you one of the 7% of adults in the United States who are searching for an alternative to sleeping in a bed? 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

0: 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Right, Todd? 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
9: NFL training camps are underway. Players have checked in. Every team has full squad workouts today. 49ers coach Kyle Shanahan still recovering from injuries suffered in a car accident 2 weeks ago. Told reporters yesterday the crash was his fault, despite a report that blamed the other driver. Headlining baseball, the AL East race is tightening. The Yankees edge the White Sox while the Rays lost to the Rangers. The Yanks are within a game and a half of Tampa Bay. I'm Matt McCoy.
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0: Last call for phone calls. What we learn, what's in store tomorrow. That pizza's good. The chicken parm pizza. What do you think, Todd?
1: Fantastic. Loved it. Almost choked on it because you told me I had to eat the whole thing in like 20 seconds.
0: I was joking.
1: I took it seriously.
0: But I didn't need to tell you, you would have woofed that down.
1: Yes. It might have taken more like 25 seconds, but I thought I had to do it in under 20.
0: Jamie in Virginia Beach. Hi, Jamie.
2: Hey, Dan. Thanks for taking my call.
0: Yeah.
2: I just want to apologize ahead of time here because I might upset some of your listeners and maybe even yourself. My take with the Dallas Cowboys is I'm just a little confused on what they did since last football season to improve their running back position. Doesn't sound like a lot of the NFL experts are counting them out. They're kind of putting them right into the playoff picture. But I'm just wondering what your thoughts on like the overall improvement of their offense is going into this season.
0: Well, you got, Dak Prescott, who Chase Daniels said played as well as any other quarterback except for Matthew Stafford last year. You got those receivers. You got a tight end. You need some defense. And look, no secret here. Analysts are always going to include the Cowboys. Always. Whether they believe them or not, somebody's going to have the Cowboys going to the Super Bowl this year. Do I think they have that potential to be in an NFC title game? I do, because of the offense. But if the defense, and look, Caleb Downs, you got my attention, that's for sure. And it's, if you listen to the show, it's not for clicks, because I don't go out of my way to talk about them. Phil in Philly. Hi, Phil.
3: Hey, Dan, how are you today, sir?
0: Great, great.
3: Excellent. First time, long time. 5'9", 200, Saul. I got a question for you. So in December, my son's getting married, and I am his best man. And I wanted to see if you had any advice for me. Besides keep it short, I know that. If you had any advice for me on the best man speech.
0: Well, what I would do is make sure that you compliment the bride. Even the parents of the bride as well. Don't try to be funny. You can have some fun with, but I'd prefer that you were witty, not trying to be funny. And be careful that there'll be inside jokes. You don't want to exclude the rest of the room. You want to make sure if you're saying something that people can understand this, not just a handful. You got it down where don't go crazy. Don't need to have a long speech, 5 minutes or less, I would say. Tell them a really good story that encapsulates bride and groom. Maybe your first thoughts, when your son said he was getting married. You can't go wrong with sentiment. You can't go wrong with those, that's what you want from the audience. Oh, isn't that sweet? You don't want them going, what's he talking about? Ooh, that's inappropriate. So good luck with that, Phil. And let me know how you do. Yes, Marvin.
4: Obviously, this isn't going to apply to Phil, but if you're a best man and your friend or your brother getting married, do not talk about when you guys were wild and single and out in the streets. Do not do that at the best man speech.
0: Yeah, don't bring up Panama City or anything like that. Okay?
5: Okay. Spring break. Yeah. Leave that phrase out.
0: Do not do that. Let's see. What else do we have? Final results of the poll question, Dill.
6: Yeah, Dan, given your team's current QB situation, would you want to sign Baker Mayfield to a big deal? Yes, no, or maybe after this season? 58% say no.
0: What numbers did Javonte Williams put up for the Cowboys last year? Their running back.
5: He had almost 1,100 yards, and he ran for over 4.5 yards a carry. Got dinged up a few times, but he had a very nice season.
0: Yeah, that's why when, one of the callers talking about the running game, so you have a 4,000-yard passer, you have two receivers over 1,000 yards, and you have a 1,000-yard rusher. That doesn't happen very often. And if you can get close to those numbers, replicate that, now it's just defense. You got a great kicker. you got the best kicker in football. I mean, he's in range from 60. But they do have a tough schedule. I know we handicap this all the time based off what records were from last year. And sometimes you'll be facing somebody and maybe their quarterback is hurt. Running back is hurt. Then you catch a break. But I think Dallas's over-under is probably 9.5. Dylan, would you check that? Probably 9.5 there.
6: Looking.
0: Rich in North Carolina. Hey, Rich, what do you have for me?
7: Hey, Dan. I don't know if you have your father-daughter song picked out for the wedding or not, but my daughter got married back in October of last year, and I chose I Loved Her First by a group called Heartland. It's a country group.
0: Yeah.
7: And it choked me up pretty good. I'm not an emotional type person, but it got to me. I still, you know, here it is 10 months later, I still have a hard time listening to it. She's about ready to have her first child, as a matter of fact, tomorrow morning.
0: Awesome. Awesome.
7: If you have your song already, at least listen to it and see what it sounds like to you.
0: Well, and thank you, Rich, and good luck. Good luck to your daughter. I don't have the song. I'm not picking the song. It was brought up, I think by my wife, maybe my son, was like, what's your first song? And then my daughter goes, I was thinking of Fly Me to the Moon with Sinatra. Well, of course, the Italian wife is like, oh, I love that. I go, easy with the Italian accent there. So Fly Me to the Moon, maybe. We used to play a lot of Sinatra when the kids were young. And they would always dance with each other. And I'm not the biggest Sinatra fan, but I have great appreciation for him. And if it's Fly Me to the Moon, did I? I think I told you. Oh, I don't have time to tell you this. Maybe I'll tell you leading up to the wedding, a reception that I went to. Oh, Todd, what'd you learn today?
1: Paul Feinbaum reminds us the national nightmare the past 12 years of James Franklin coaching Penn State's over Matt Campbell at the helm now.
0: Dylan, did you learn anything?
6: The Cowboys would be really good with the Texans defense.
0: Marvin.
4: Dylan had a lisp growing up.
0: Todd still does.
1: Okay.
0: Yes, Paul.
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13: Lisa Sky Hain loved working with people.
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23: What's happening, fellow sports fans? It's Andy West. Let's look back on this day in sports history, July 29th. We'll start today in 1986. The USFL, the United States Football League, wins and loses in its lawsuit against the National Football League. The jury finds that the NFL did violate antitrust laws, as the USFL claimed, but awards the USFL only $1 in damages. Ouch. Let's wish a happy birthday today to Dak Prescott, the starting quarterback for the Dallas Cowboys. Born today in 1993 in Sulphur, Louisiana. Dak's real name is Rayne, spelled R-A-Y-N-E, and he goes by Dak because his middle name is Dakota. And today in 2018, Chipper Jones, Alan Trammell, Trevor Hoffman, Vladimir Guerrero, Jim Thome, and Jack Morris are inducted into the Baseball Hall of Fame in Cooperstown, New York.
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1: Good afternoon, Tampa Bay. Thank you for being with us on a Wednesday. This week kind of going by a little slow. It felt like yesterday all day was Wednesday. So I feel like I'm doing Wednesday all over again. But I appreciate you being with us here, whether you're on our lunch break or maybe if you're getting off of work, jealous. I think we're all jealous of you right now. A lot of stuff to go over today. I was out at training camp for the Tampa Bay Buccaneers, everything I learned there. A lot of news came out of training camp, actually. So we will talk about that later this hour, 12:45. Want to talk to you about some of my observations from camp. I ended up, here's the cool part about training camp. I felt so out of place. So I'm sitting there with the new voice of the Bucks, Tony, and I'm sitting there with Rondé Barber, and I'm having a conversation with the voice of the Bucks and then a legendary Buccaneer in Rondé Barber. And we're talking just radio, broad, nothing really about the Bucks. We're just kind of like talking.
2: Look at you networking.
1: Yeah, that's what I do, man. I'm trying to network so we can make the show better. Tony Castricone, I always got to look at his name in order to pronounce his name,
0: But Tony Castricone is the voice of the Buccaneers, replacing Gene Deckerhoff. I'm going to go ahead and just announce this now because it was confirmed yesterday. He is going to join the Nick Wise Show every Wednesday during the season, 12:30. And so when I was talking to him today, he's like, what do you think about on some days I stop by the station? And I'm like, dude, you're welcome for the whole hour. So, yeah, there we go. Yeah, I love that. So that's the big news. Tony Castricone will join us every Wednesday, 12:30 during the season, right here on the Nick Wise Show. And I'm excited for that. But yeah, having a conversation with him, and that was the first time I'd ever met Rondae Barber. That was going to be his only time at training camp. Learned a couple things of what he'll be doing this year. So get you filled in on that coming up at 12:45. I definitely want to. Did you see the Tony Romo video? The arrest?
3: Oh, yeah.
0: It was the body cam footage of the arrest.
3: That was crazy.
0: It was. Did you end up getting the sound, that the back end of that sound?
3: That one piece, yeah.
0: All right, yeah, we'll play that for our audience in a little bit. That was. Do you think that makes a good drop?
3: Actually, yeah, I do.
0: All right.
3: You'll hear, and I agree. I think it is.
0: Might have to make a new drop for the show. There were some things that were said on the morning show today that I found kind of annoying. Some said by our host, some said by guests on the show. Pat said, or not Pat, but Aaron. We're going to get to it on Friday's show, but Aaron, he kind of like, I guess the way I want to go with it are more Rays fans like Aaron or more Rays fans like me. So that's going to be on Friday's show because I wanted to get to it today, but we're not going to. Can't do it tomorrow because I'm not on the air Rays Day baseball game. But Friday, that will be a fun topic. Where I want to start with today is the Vita Vea stuff. Now, Vita Vea was out at practice today. And I will be honest, judging by the body language in Vita Vea and the way that he was interacting with his team, felt like a guy that does want to be here. And seeing the way that he was helping at practice, again, not participating, and then it also came out that he tweaked his back and he was not participating because of an injury. And I'm like, what are we, some kind of, are we dummies? Are we supposed to believe that?
3: Yes, we are, Nick. Come on. You have to believe everything the team says.
0: Vita Vea hurt, tweaked his back, and that's why he didn't practice. Whatever. I don't even know. I'll never question when they say someone's injured, but I'm going to go ahead and question whether he really got hurt or not, or if this kind of takes the, they're trying to, you know, tone the noise down just a little bit.
3: That's exactly what it is.
0: That's what I think, too. And they're like, oh, yeah, he tweaked his back doing what? So, you know, he's out there, but his body language to me and the way he was interacting with his teammates, he was helping out in drills, you know, he was holding things and high-fiving his teammates and giving them tips. I don't know. It felt like somebody who does want to be here. He's just
3: obviously, he's just caught up in the drama and the minutiae.
0: Yeah, he's caught up in the drama and the last resort was I want to be traded. And now there's reports that the Raiders have already offered the Buccaneers a trade package for Vita Vea. I just don't know if I buy it. Now, we did reach out to the guy that has those sources and is allegedly reporting this. Yeah, allegedly. He's reporting it through his sources. I don't see how Vita Vea fits the plan of the Raiders. Like, none of it makes any sense.
3: Yeah, well, again, for any of the teams, it solidifies their defensive line, especially in the middle where the run game, they weren't a good run defense last year.
0: No, I get that, but you're talking about a 31-year-old nose tackle who apparently hurt his back, and you're going to add him to the team. Like, to me, Vita Vea only makes sense to somebody who is in contention to win. For the Raiders to give up a draft capital or whatever it is, in this reported trade offer that they offered the Bucs, I don't know if I'm buying it. To me, it just doesn't make any sense. Adding Vita Vea to the Raiders doesn't make them Super Bowl contenders. And I feel like if you are making a trade for Vita Vea, they have to be a Super Bowl contender team. Otherwise, it just doesn't make any sense.
3: No, and that's very true. But again, when you look at some of the Raiders personnel, right, their second-year general manager, John.
0: Oh, the ties are there.
3: Yeah, the
0: sure.
3: ties are there. Again, they got, you know, journeyman Adam Butler, you know, seventh round draft pick who's actually been really good for them, Jonah Lalulu. And, you know, again, I agree. I think the Raiders still are a few pieces away from being a team. But if Kirk Cousins it plays like he did in Minnesota, or Fernando Mendoza comes in and starts lighting it up, you know, who's to say that having Vita Vea solidify the defensive front isn't going to make them a playoff contender?
0: I mean, maybe. They'd have a good defensive line. You'd have Vita Vea and Max Crosby, but I don't think he puts them over the top, because I've got a lot of question marks on the offense for the Raiders. But those reports are out there. I don't think they mean anything. The more and more that I look at this, I believe that he is going to be a Tampa Bay Buccaneer. Now, Adam Schefter did report Vita Vea wants his. Tampa's been unwilling to do it, and as long as that's the case, he's going to make noise. And that's what this is. He is creating noise. And look, you guys, we all say the Buccaneers don't ever get covered by national media. Well, they are now. It's like everything I look at is it's a clip from the Bucs. In Rich Eisen, I saw a clip. He was talking about the Buccaneers, and he said, Tampa is the epicenter of the NFL right now, talking about all the drama that's coming out, you know, with Baker Mayfield and Vita Vea. And I think the conversation that I want to have today, and I got to give the credit to the JoeBucksFan.com website, because those guys, and you know, they do a show here on the weekend on 95.7 WDAE. They had an interesting poll question yesterday, and it was, who do you blame, you know, the most for this kind of debacle of the Vita Vea? And there was a number of people you could blame, and I totally stole their poll question and put it on my own Twitter. I literally stole it. So shout out to JoeBucksFan.com. I appreciate you guys. They're a great source when it comes to the all things Tampa Bay Buccaneers. And, you know, you could choose from Todd Bowles, of course. You could choose. And by the way, I was telling Tony Castricone, the new Bucs voice. I told him today, I go, you're going to learn real quick. Everything in this town is Todd Bowles' fault. Or like, if it rains, it's on Todd Bowles. If, you know, the guy at McDonald's gets your order wrong, it's Todd Bowles' fault. It's always going to be Todd Bowles' fault. So Todd Bowles is obviously a candidate in the poll, right? You could be mad at, you could blame Sue for this. Sue is a money-hungry guy. It's always been about money for Sue. And, you know, he is one of the mentors for Vita Vea. So if you want to blame Sue, I think that's fair. There's the front office with Jason Light. You could blame the general manager. He's the guy that makes decisions on whether or not someone's going to get paid. Now you could blame his boss, and that is the ownership group. And you could put this on ownership for not wanting to, you know, give a 31-year-old nose tackle more money. So the under the poll, they had, again, Vita Vea, Todd Bowles, Sue, Jason Light, the Glazers. They also had I Don't Know and Other. But for the sake of the radio, who are you blaming for all of this right now? Is it Vita himself? I think Vita, you can make a strong case that this is Vita Vea. You signed a four-year deal, and you need to honor that deal. Despite what Sue said yesterday, that he's playing for free, no, he's not. He's playing for $17.5 million, and I understand nothing's guaranteed, and the NFLPA needs to get that figured out. These contracts should be guaranteed. I agree. The problem is the millionaires and the billionaires can never get along, just like in baseball. I feel like sports have become so unrelatable to us average people over the years, right? Because all of these decisions are made on money, and we're the ones that lose out in all of these situations, right? Like all of these streaming networks that we have to now own in order to watch our favorite teams, right? It's because of money. When it comes to the lockout in Major League Baseball, it's all because money, millionaires fighting with billionaires. And then you see Vita Vea, who wants more money because $17.5 million isn't enough. And us average person sitting here going, I just can't relate to any of these people anymore. Like the sports are in such a whole other world nowadays, because everything is about money. And then the average Joe is just sitting here going, $17.5 million. How's that not enough? Could feed my kids and my wife and my entire family forever off of that. Like most of us will, 95% of us, including myself, will never see that kind of money. And I guess I never blame someone for wanting more money, but man, when you're crying about wanting more than 17.5, it's hard for me to really feel bad and have your back. And so Vita Vea is an easy candidate to blame in all of this. Todd Bowles, Now, in the poll that JoeBucksFan.com put up, Todd Bowles was second, by the way, behind Vita Vea.
3: Of course he was.
0: I can't put any of the blame on Todd Bowles. For those that are like, he doesn't want to play in a Todd Bowles defense. Well, he sure did enjoy winning a Super Bowl in 2021 or in 2020 in a Todd Bowles defense. You know, he's been playing in Todd Bowles' defense most of his career, and he hasn't had any issues with it. So it has nothing to do with Todd Bowles. But if you want to blame Todd Bowles and you want to have that conversation, I'm open to hearing you out on why you believe, you know, Todd Bowles is the reason to blame here. And I'm sure we'll get those on the text line. I don't know if we'll get those folks to call in, maybe because of what I just now said, but we'll definitely get that on the text line for sure. People are going to blame Todd Bowles. Again, and Dominic Kinsue, you could blame him. He's always wanted the money. You know, he's talking about how the Bucs should have handled this sooner. Teams always wait to the last minute. He is a mentor to Vita Vea. He's absolutely in his ear going, look, man, you got to get paid. You got to look out for you. You got to get money. Those conversations are happening. And of course, you can blame ownership as well. For me, it's on Vita Vea. Again, you signed the deal. I need you to honor it, man. You wanted a 4-year deal. You know, the Buccaneers made that deal 4 years to give him some security and to pay him. Now, the Buccaneers did the long-term deal because when you do those deals, you end up saving yourself some dough, which they did by going 4 years. Vita Vea got the dough plus some job security for 4 years. And now all of a sudden he's not happy with it. Now, is he underpaid compared to the position? You could say yes. He definitely is. They got him on a value right now, but he signed the deal. So to me, it's Vita Vea. But I do want to hear from you guys because we didn't take a lot of calls on this yesterday. And I would love to hear from Buccaneers fans on, you know, who are you putting the blame on? Is it Vita? Is it Sue? Is it Light? Is it Bowles? Or is it ownership? You know, when you see these reports, where do you tend to lean on this topic? 888-388-0957. If you are a Buccaneers fan and you are listening to this radio show right now, I'd love your thoughts, right? Because I'm interested in what Bucs fan has to say on this. I always say this is the show where your opinion matters, and I want to hear it today. I want to know where the fan base is on this Vita Vea drama. So 888-388-0957. 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
0: Well, thank you, Mr. Ace, Drew Rasmussen. We are live on a Wednesday. It's the Nick Wise Show. Thank you so much for having us on. You can also stream us on iHeartRadio anytime, any place. We are talking about Vita Vea and the whole contract situation and who is to blame. I want to know you, Buccaneers fan, who you are blaming for all of this getting to this point. There are a lot of candidates in this conversation. The blame could go towards Vita Vea, Todd Bowles. You could blame Sue, Jason Light, ownership. I think you could make a case for pretty much everybody I just named outside of Todd Bowles. But if you want to make a case for Todd Bowles, I will gladly hear you out. But you got to tell me why. The Todd Bowles one, I can't get behind that one. But I know people. I mean, the text line is loaded with responses like that, so I know folks do feel that way. But I personally can't go with Todd Bowles. If I had to rank them, I would go Vita Vea to blame at the very top, and then I would probably go ownership, Jason Light, Sue, Todd Bowles. You know, Todd Bowles is at the bottom for me. Vita Vea's never had a problem playing in Todd Bowles' system. I know that here we blame Todd for everything and we're not huge fans and we wish the Buccaneers would have parted ways with Todd Bowles. The thing is, Todd Bowles is more respected than you think. I have talked to so many folks, you know, former defensive players on the air and off the air, and all of them speak highly of Todd Bowles. And I know they're not going to badmouth him on the airwaves, but in pretty candid conversations too, he does have respect inside that locker room, despite what you may think. You know, Brian Urlacher, when I talked to him at the Super Bowl, and this was on the air, he had nothing but praise for Todd Bowles. And again, he's not going to come on the airwaves and bash him, and I understand that. But when a Hall of Fame linebacker like Brian Urlacher tells me, you know, explains to me why he loves Todd Bowles and why he's a great coach, I have to take his word for it. Even if it is on the radio and he might be BSing me, I got to trust that he's not. But I do think he has more respect from these guys than you guys think. Looking at the text line, text messages coming in, and then we're going to go to the phones. Donald in Tampa says, maybe Vita is doing what Mike did, leaving when he knows the position will be okay without him. We have all this depth at D-line. So there's this narrative that we're going to have one of the best defensive lines in all of football. I don't know if that's coming from my colleagues here. I don't know if that's coming from other media outlets. I don't know if that's coming from the fan base.
3: That narrative is coming with Vita Vea on the defensive line.
0: Correct. And even with Vita Vea on the line, I'm still not that high on the defensive line. I still think they're not in the top 20. You got to show me first. A rookie is not going to come in. Like, I think Reuben Bain was obviously the guy they should have drafted, and they did. He was my dream pick when we did that topic, and I think he's going to be tremendous here. But to think that he's going to do it in year number one, I think is kind of crazy. I think the expectation of Reuben Bain is a little high. And it's unfortunate because if he doesn't live up to that and he doesn't get double-digit sacks, I think a lot of people in Tampa Bay are going to be disappointed. Yaya Diaby, we think can be good, has a ton of potential, has never had double-digit sacks. And a guy like Vita Vea, he's going to help those outside guys. So you need him there, obviously. Kalijah Kancey can't stay healthy. And we talk about, you know, guys who, David Walker is a guy that's constantly going to have a big year. He didn't even play last year. He's a rookie. And I think you've got to temper the expectations on the rookies. But this defensive line is not as good as you think, at least in my opinion. If you have a different opinion, you have the right to that opinion. But I think this defensive line has potential to be really good. There's a good, solid, young nucleus core that we do believe in. But until they show me they can be good, because last year they were horrible, I can't get behind that. I just don't think they're going to take this jump up. You know, if you told me, are they top 10, top 15, or top 20, I'd say they're right around 20-ish. I don't think they are this feared defensive line in the league. That's my opinion. I think we've just gotten ahead of ourselves thinking that Reuben Bain's going to be incredible. And we hope that he's going to be. He had a really good college career. But I can't sit here and tell you I think he's going to come in and be a double-digit sack guy. So we're talking about right now, who are you blaming for the Vita Vea situation? 888-380-9570. Let's go to David in Gulfport. What's up, David? You're on the Nick Wise Show.
13: Hey, my take is, okay, I've always felt that players deserve to get what they deserve, earned. And I was always in favor of the player. But now the prices, the salaries have gone so big. The system is out of control. I don't blame the players. I don't blame the coaches. I don't blame anyone involved. I just blame the entire system. Because nobody, I remember when they didn't make as much. Yeah, a player shouldn't be stuck with a team and make a low salary. But now the salaries are so large. It's just like, okay, you sign the contract, stick to it.
0: Yeah, I agree. And when Vita Vea signed that contract in 2022, he was making, let's see, that was a 1, 2, 3, 4, 5, 6. It was a top six contract at $71 million total value.
13: And you took it.
0: Correct.
13: You signed it.
0: He took it.
13: Fulfill it.
0: Exactly, David. We're on the same page.
13: If the team comes to him and offers him more, be appreciative. If they don't, fulfill your contract.
0: No, I agree, and I think he will because I think the Buccaneers have all the leverage because if I'm the Bucs, I'm not going to trade him. The trade value is just not there. I had somebody here in the office say, you think they can get 2 1s? No.
3: What?
0: Weren't you sitting there when one of the guys came over and said, can they get 2 1s?
3: I know. I must have missed that.
0: One of our guys, one of the suits in the building was like, do you think they could get 2 1s? And I'm like, no. They can't even get a 2.
3: If he was 24, sure.
0: Correct. But he's 31. So we use Calais Campbell. That trade was kind of what we're using as the reference, which I think Calais Campbell's the fair comparison, right? 31-year-old Calais Campbell got traded from, I believe, the Jags to the Ravens for a third-round pick.
3: Yeah, I think Calais Campbell had maybe slightly better numbers, but that was because Calais Campbell was not as double-teamed as much. So,
0: and he, I think he's still playing, by the way, at the age of like 73.
3: Yeah, right.
0: Let's go to Jason in Tampa. Jason, you're on the Nick Wise Show. What's up, man?
12: What's going on, guys?
0: What's up?
12: All right, so the total blame is Jason Light. No one else to blame besides him.
0: Why?
12: I'll tell you a couple of reasons why. Well, you knew the bill was coming. He's probably top three player on the team. He's not going to play for $17 million. Do you agree with that?
0: I mean, he signed the contract. He's 31, and it's a position where there's not a lot of, you know, he's 31, man, interior defensive lineman. The lifespan there, it's not huge. It's not like your 31-year-old quarterback where his contract's coming up and you're thinking about him long-term. I just don't think they're thinking about Vita Vea long-term.
12: Yeah, but he hasn't missed a game in 3 years, shows up, works, does everything they're asking to do. The problem is you knew this was coming. So if you can't reach a deal 2-3 months ago, trade them. Now you're going to get absolutely nothing. You're going to get maybe a third round for him. Who knows, a fourth. But you back up 2 months ago. Again, you knew it was coming. He's not going to play for that money. He's the second best player on the team, the most important player besides Baker Mayfield. So you reach an agreement, do a two-year deal. Two-year, $50 million deal, 35 guaranteed, move on. Cut him after a year if you want, when everything blows up. Because after this year, everything's going to blow up. Everybody's gone. Bowles is gone. B is gone. Mayfield, he's hanging on there by a string. But the problem is that he waited too long. Vita Vea is not going to play for $17 million. Yes, he signed the contract, but he's worth more. He's worth way more. Now he's worth $30 million? No, but probably not. Definitely not $17 million. Find a sweet spot, 24 to 26, and it's too late now. Now you're going to get nothing for him. And 2 months ago, you probably got a second round for him.
0: Why do you think that the trade value goes down now compared to a couple months ago? I still think even then, you're getting a third
12: because
0: round.
12: Because he's unhappy. And the other side of the table knows that. The value, of course he's going to show up, but you don't want a disgruntled nose tackle playing half-assed during the game when he's the most important. He's probably the second most important player again on the team besides Mayfield.
0: So Calais
12: Campbell. I mean, the defense is already.
0: Calais Campbell was traded from the Jags to the Ravens March 19th in 2020 for a third round pick.
12: Okay. Would you be happy with a third round pick?
0: Right, but what I'm saying is sending him earlier didn't change anything.
12: Yeah.
0: So I don't think they're losing a ton of it. Like, yes, it gives you a little bit less leverage, like I hear you there, Jason. But I whether it happens now or then, it's a 31-year-old nose tackle. Like, the value just, it doesn't raise. Actually, if I have this right, this says he was a fifth-round pick. Yeah, it was a fifth-round pick in 2020. And he was 31 years old. I got to look. Okay, so he was 33 at the time. So he was a couple years older, fifth round pick. All right. I got to go back and find out. He was also traded at the age of 31. I got to go find that. See what he got. But regardless, whether it was in March or now, I don't think it changes much. All right, we'll continue having this conversation. Who are you blaming for the entire Vita Vea saga? Is it Vita? Is it Bowles? Is it ownership? Is it Light? We'll take your calls. We'll read your texts. Coming up next here on The Nick Wise Show.
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11: All right, we are back on the Nick Wise Show talking about Vita Vea. So, all right, I looked it up. Calais Campbell, he was traded at the age of 31. He was traded so many times. It wasn't from the Jags to the Ravens. It was from the Cardinals to the Jags for a 2017 second round pick. Now, you said when you compared stats, Calais Campbell was slightly higher than Vita Vea?
12: Yeah.
11: So, if they can get a second round pick, all right, I'm kind of interested in that. I'd be interested in a second round pick. A third round pick, I'm saying no. But for a second round pick, I'm absolutely thinking about it, especially when this team is on the verge of, you know, possibly a rebuild. You know, who knows what's going to happen after this season, especially if they don't have success. But I'm not picking up the phone for a third round pick. I'm not going to trade one of the most important players on my team for a third round pick who may never make a difference on this football team. But, you know, the Buccaneers, they do value their draft picks. Now, from what I saw at training camp today, I feel like Vita Vea is going to be here. You know, the sense that I got just watching him interact with his teammates, it didn't feel like, and again, I'm just trying to read body language. I didn't have a conversation with Vita Vea. But just the body language, the way he was helping out at practice, the way he's jumping up and high-fiving player, you know, guys that were doing drills. One, he didn't look like a guy that hurt his back like Todd Bowles said, but two, he looked pretty pumped to be there and be there for his teammates. I feel like they're going to get something done, but regardless, we are now in the situation and we're having the conversation right now of who do you blame for this situation? And we're getting a lot of feedback on the text line. We're getting a lot of calls. You know, there are a lot of candidates who you could put blame on. Vita Vea is being one of them. And that's kind of where I tend to lean my blame right now, because I think it's hard for the front office to sit here and commit more money to a 31-year-old defensive tackle. Now, if you wanted to add more money onto his contract this year, I could support that, because I still think he's going to play at a high level at 31. What they have to be afraid of, and that's where I think the issue lies. I don't think the Bucs are afraid to give him a pay raise this year. I think they are afraid to pay him a lot of money beyond this year. I think they're afraid to pay 32 and 33-year-old Vita Vea. I think that's what the hesitation is, not necessarily this year. I think he ends up getting a pay raise this year, and either he goes into free agency or maybe they work something out. What I would like to see is a pay bump this year and then a two-year deal beyond that. And then at that point, he'll be 33. What did you say the average defensive tackle plays in the NFL? You said 8 years.
12: Yes. So just looking that up, the average career length for starting defensive linemen plays about 5 to 8 years.

0: and Vita Vea himself is going to be entering his ninth season.
1: Now, he's also not the average defensive lineman, right?
0: Correct.
1: He is different. He moves different than most of these guys.
0: And it's extremely hard to pinpoint,
1: correct,
0: you know, that, because you have some players who fizzle out after barely a year, blah, blah, blah.
1: Let's go to Keith in Tampa. Keith, who are you blaming for the Vita Vea contract situation?
2: The blame is on Jason Light, 100%. And, you know, I've been listening to this topic, a great topic, and I've heard you say a couple of times, Nick, you brought it up, about Vita Vea's age. Well, that's the reason why Vita is trying to get his money. And another thing, too, I know some former Bucks, a business partner. My business partner is also a former Buck. We've talked about this, and he told me that a lot of the times when contracts are signed, like what Vita signed 4 years ago, you never know, like, the non-spoken words of the contract. Sometimes players take team-friendly deals with the understanding that, you know, they're going to get more money down the road. Now, another thing, when Vita signed that contract 4 years ago, two times the NFL has increased the cap rate. So we can afford to pay him. On top of that, we've lost Mike Evans, and, you know, we're not looking too good around the NFL. Just this morning on Sportsmanlike, they were talking about how the fact that Vita Vea and Baker Mayfield, two of Tampa Bay's most important players right now currently, are not locked down. And Nick, the last point I want to make is, you can do research on this. Anytime a player actively comes out of his mouth and requests a trade, what the team is going to be able to get for him substantially goes down, because now other teams know that are making the offers that you have an unhappy guy that's probably not going to play for you. So if Jason Light would have nipped this in the butt a couple months earlier, you know, it would have never got to that point. But we're a team who has lost Mike Evans and is currently getting ready to lose Vita Vea. And also Baker Mayfield has openly said he is tabling the talks. And all of this falls back to the man whose job is responsible to allocate these funds to the players and to maintain that budget. Just wanted to throw those facts in, Nick. I'll shut up and listen, man. Have a great day. I love your show.
1: Appreciate you, Keith. I always appreciate you calling in. The Mike Evans thing, they were going to overpay Mike. So I think that's a completely different situation. I don't know. The Mike stuff will always be a mystery until we find out otherwise. As for Vita Vea, yeah, they knew this was coming up, and this was a move they were going to have to make. And as far as the second that a player requests a trade, his value goes down, I don't think you're wrong, but at the same time, the Bucks don't have to trade him. He's not going to sit out the entire year. Let's say the Bucks don't trade him and they don't give him more money. I would be shocked if he sat out and skipped out on $18 million. Because no matter what his next deal is, let's say he goes out and he gets next year $24 to $28 million. You still just gave up $18 million. And also, who's going to throw $24 to $28 million at him if he takes an entire year off? I just don't see it happening. I do think the Buccaneers have all of the leverage in this situation. I just don't see any leverage for Vita Vea other than sitting out. But it's like, all right, well, then you're going to miss out on $18 million. If they want to play a game of chicken, the Bucs are going to win that trade. And because the Bucs, they're sitting there going, all right, if we play this game of chicken, we lose out on a third round pick. But if we play this game of chicken, we win and have Vita Vea play for us. Vita Vea, on the other hand, playing this game of, oh, I'll sit out, it's going to cost him $18 million. Let's go to Greg in Palm Harbor. What's up, Greg?
3: Hey, thanks for taking my call.
1: No problem.
3: Longtime Buccaneer fan and a big Vita Vea fan. Almost bought a jersey. I still blame Vita, though, because he did have a contract. And even though the market changed, you still have to live up to your contract. I suggest that the Buccaneers call his bluff. If he wants to hold out, let him hold out. Get to about 3-4 games in the season when a team loses a major defensive lineman, and then they'll be willing to pay the price. like Dallas did with Micah Parsons. Got all that from Green Bay. So just hold your cards close to your chest, because I don't think it's a good idea to mortgage the future. You see in Cleveland do that with Deshaun Watson. I don't think it's a good idea to mortgage your future to hold on to a player. Vita has been a good player. He's played for a long time, but everybody starts to decline as they get older. So I don't think it's a good idea to mortgage your future. Be ready to save that money, use that for future contracts, and just let him call his bluff. Let him sit out. If you want to sit out, let him sit out. And then, like I said, about midseason, when someone's lost a defensive lineman, you might be able to get a little bit for him.
1: That's I don't hate that idea, Greg. You might be onto something. I mean, you're not going to get what Dallas got from Micah Parsons. I mean, that's an edge rusher and somebody that was way younger, but you might be able to find a team that's desperate, a team that is a contender. You know, Philly, let's say, God forbid, they lose Jalen Carter. I'm not wishing injury on anybody, but they lose Jalen Carter. Yeah, they might throw you a second-round pick. It'll be a late second-round pick because Philly's expected to be good, but you could possibly get that. Here's the only downfall to playing chicken, right, is then this would be the final year of Vita Vea. Like, he would go elsewhere, because I don't think you're going to franchise tag him, because you might have to use that on Baker Mayfield. That's really the only downfall that we have. Let's go to Rhett in Alaska. I'm assuming listening on iHeartRadio. This is the first time I've ever had a call from Alaska. Rhett, what's up?
4: Hey, how you doing? I'm going to go ahead and give my opinion on this. It might not be popular, but
1: can you take me off of speaker? Can you take me off speakerphone, Rhett? We'll just wait for that live on the radio. There you go. There you go. All right, Rhett, go ahead. Much better. What do you got?
4: Okay, my opinion on this is it's all Vita Vea's fault, in my opinion. And the reason why I say that is because I'm all about teamwork. I did 22 years in the Army, and I'm all about teamwork because of that. Football is the ultimate team game. If one part of the machine is not performing optimally, it slows down the entire machine. And Vita Vea, if he's not happy, he's not going to perform optimally. So in my opinion, it's selfishness, and it speaks a lot about his character, because these guys make more money in 1 year than most people make in their entire lives. And I think it's great that, you know, you take care of you and your own. You should absolutely do that. But like I said, these guys make more money in 1 year than most people make in their entire lives. So it speaks a lot about his character, because look at Baker Mayfield. He's kind of in the same situation, right? But he's going to play his heart out for the season and see what happens afterwards, whether he goes to free agency or he gets a new deal or whatnot. But he's still going to put the team first. So that's my look on it. I just think it's selfish, and you should put the team first.
1: No, I agree with you, Rhett, 100%. And that's the problem with sports, is I feel like all these guys are becoming so unrelatable, because we're constantly seeing all of these decisions, whether it's college football or the NFL or all these streaming networks. All of it always comes back to money, money, money, money, money. I want more money. And the average Joe, like you and I, is just sitting here like, how could you possibly need any more money? Meanwhile, they're bleeding us dry so we can watch our favorite sporting events.
4: Exactly.
1: So I appreciate you. Are you listening on the iHeartRadio app in Alaska? What are you doing right now? You hunting for bear or something?
4: No. Not in the middle of the week, but yeah, I listen to you guys every morning on my way to work. You guys are my my lifeline back to Tampa.
1: So I'm technically your morning show then. What is it there, like 6 o'clock in the morning?
4: It's 8:45 right now. Yeah, you're my morning show, and I don't miss you guys on my way to work and my way home every day.
1: I appreciate you listening, Rhett. Thank you so much. All the way out in Alaska. I've always wanted to go to Alaska. Never been. I don't think I could survive there. Alaska's like a whole different... Could you survive Alaska, Tim?
0: The year-round nights?
1: Could you chop your own wood? Like, I feel like everyone there's got to chop their own wood, and they don't have heaters. You got to, like, make your own fire inside your house.
0: There are certain
1: you got wood burners.
0: There are certain things I feel like I could do, but then there's a lot of things I feel like I couldn't do. So
1: let's go to Mark in St. Pete. Wants to talk about who he's going to blame in the Vita Vea situation. What's up, Mark? Mark? What do you think happened to Mark? He's been on hold for like 45 minutes. I wanted him to say who, because he had an answer nobody else had.
0: Yeah, I don't know.
1: This is a wild take. Let's try again. Mark, you there? All right. Well, Mark's not there, so we'll go to Craig in Vegas. Tim, figure out what's going on with Mark. What's up, Craig?
5: Hey, Nick, how you doing?
1: I'm good, man. What'd you want to say on the Vita Vea topic?
5: Sure. I'm on I blame the Glazers. And the reason is each team gets distributed. I think they got $452.5 million in shared revenue. And that's not on top of what the individual team makes from tickets, advertising, all the individual stuff. That's just on, like, TV, licensing, all that the teams share. And that's all because of the Green Bay are public, right? So we know that that's initial. The Bucks are $8 to $9 million under the cap. So they're not even at the full cap right now. I know they have some dead money here and there, but they're not even at full cap. The Glazers could pay back Vita right now for what he did to come back and to help deliver Super Bowl. Remember, he worked his tail to come back to play in the Green Bay game, in the NFC title game, and then eventually in the Super Bowl and deliver them a title because he was a key piece in dominating there. And so to give him a little extra money this year, I don't think it was that big of a deal. Secondly, is they could have taken care of Baker. This team has a history of never, ever, ever developing a quarterback. You can watch it through the 50-year documentary. Only Doug Williams is the only drafted quarterback that did anything in the Culverhouse family.
1: And by the way, Craig, he was under 500.
5: Who?
1: Doug Williams. He was under 500 in a Buccaneers uniform.
5: Yeah, well, okay. You weren't around then, but the beginning parts, read the book. There's a book called The Yucks. It's all about the history of the early years of the Bucs. Read how bad and how dysfunctional that franchise was, how they had guys packed up in cars in the last few weeks of the season just ready to get out of town. I mean, they were signing guys, and the expansion rules were so much different. It's a great read. So it's called The Yucks. It's an awesome book. If you really want to know about the early years of the Buccaneers, why they went 0-26, it's a really good read. But overall, the Glazers, I don't think they're engaged right now in the Buccaneers. Man U has a big thing going on with their stadium. Obviously, the RJS thing is going to come up very soon, too, once the Rays situation, because they don't want to show their cards until the Rays situation is worked out, too. I think maybe the Glazers, it's too much for them. Maybe they're not engaged like they were in the past, too. And maybe it's time to move on. They can sell this team. They bought it for so cheap in the late 90s that they can make billions upon billions. And maybe it's time to give it to a guy like a Jeff Vinnick who maybe cares about the area a little bit more.
1: Yeah, Craig, I don't think that's ever going to happen. But something that you said a minute ago that I want to touch on, you know, you said they're under the cap. They could just give him more money. I agree for this year. I think the bigger holdup is, what do you do next year? What does Vita Vea want next year? Because I don't think he's just looking for more money this year. I think he's looking for security next year and maybe the year after. Because if he goes out there and plays, let's say he gets a little bit of a raise, right? And he's out there for $24, $25 million. Let's say he gets an injury, which apparently he's already hurt his back just from standing on the sidelines. He goes out there and gets an injury and prevents him from making more money next year. You know, then what does it look like? Because I think that's what the holdup is. It's not necessarily what do we pay him this year. It's what do we pay 32-year-old Vita Vea? What do we pay 33-year-old Vita Vea? And I think that's the problem.
5: Why not give him? You can give him an extra 5, 6, 7 for this year and then say, hey, listen, we're going to guarantee you 15, 16 next year. So you got what? An extra 30 to 32 guaranteed over the next 2 years. And do it that way too. And if things aren't working out next year, you can always trade them too. But you also still have the Baker situation out there. I think that contract could have been done. It also sets a precedence for that locker room. You have like a lot of guys, especially this draft and the recent drafts, that are kind of come up on new deals. Cody Mauch is going to do a new deal. What is it set for Reuben Bain saying, hey, listen, if I ball out, is the team really going to take care of me too? It's just a bad feel in the locker room. And it's time for the owners to go for it like they did in the Brady area. And it's okay if you fail at one too. You look at so many other teams that go past the cap, and the Buccaneers are under the cap. They do have Rooney to play with. I just don't think the Glazers are totally focused on this when there's too many things going on with two stadiums in two different parts of the world.
1: Thanks for the call, Craig. I appreciate it. That's interesting, man. Everyone's got their own opinion on who to blame in this situation. Again, when it comes to Vita Vea, I don't think he would take, you know, he mentioned $15 million next year. I don't think he would do it. You know, he's already getting $18 this year, and you feel like that's not enough. I think the numbers that I threw out yesterday, I think you'd have to bump him up this year In order to bump him up this year, you need a commitment from him for the next 2 years. I think you could bump him up, let's say, the $25 to $28 million range, which puts him, after the Jalen Carter deal and all of these deals that keep happening, it puts him probably right around top five. I have no problem paying him this year as a top five defensive tackle. What I don't want to do is pay him as a, and I think this is really the holdup for Jason Light and the front office, is they don't want to pay him like a top five nose tackle next year and beyond. And I think he's going to want that. What I would want to pay him is top five money this year, top 10 money next year, top 15 money the year after. So you're talking, 25 to 28, then you're talking 20 to 22, and then you're talking 18 to 19. And then by that point, he's 33 years old going into the offseason. The next year, he'd be 34. Is he still even, the Vita Vea that we know him to be?
0: You know what, though? I would actually, by year three, by your metric right there,
1: yeah,
0: your contract, I wouldn't mind actually paying him 20 to 22 by year three, because you're going to have all these other guys coming up, getting contracts, so you're not even going to have to change it. You know what I'm saying?
1: Yeah, no, I get what you mean there. They have, you got to try to take, the thing is the cap, though, is, we always say it's fake.
0: Yeah. You can restructure. You can do a lot, yeah.
1: But what you don't want to do is you don't want to pay Vita Vea, top 10 money if he's performing like a, top 25 type of guy.
0: But even if, my point is, if you're paying him 20 to 22 by year three of that deal, so year three is 20 to 22 million, there are going to be other guys who are going to get more money than 20 to 22. So it's not even going to be top 10 by that time.
1: No, you're right. The market will be completely reset.
0: Exactly.
1: I mean, it got reset yesterday with Jalen Carter. Now, what's the market now? 38 million a year?
0: 38 and a half. Well, yeah, it got reset a month ago with Jeffrey Simmons at 35, and then yesterday at 38 and a half.
1: And the thing is you can't compare Jalen Carter to Vita Vea, because one of them, I believe, is 25 years old. The other's 31. I hope Vita Vea is not singing that and going, all right, my value just went up. Because they're not the same.
0: I think he still believes it went up, but not obviously 35. I wouldn't be surprised if he's looking for 28 to 30, to be honest with you. Because if you pay him 25 this year, I got to recheck it again, but I'm pretty sure 25 million this year is not top five.
1: 25 million will put him at top five. I believe Dexter Lawrence is at 28 million. And I believe he had fallen to four. So you're right. I think that might have been, it's the 5, 6, 7 range.
0: Exactly.
1: 2 days ago, it was top five money.
0: Correct.
1: So it just keeps changing. All right, a couple text messages on this, and then we'll shift some gears as this took up a majority of hour number one. Kevin and Wesley, we haven't gotten to a lot of text messages, so we'll read what's coming in on there. Kevin and Wesley Chapel says, I blame Sue. Talk about the worst mentor you could have if you want to win. Sue is all about the money. Didn't someone say yesterday, I didn't hear it, but Sue was on, or Vea was on Sue's podcast, and all they were doing was talking about money. So someone had texted that in. I didn't hear the podcast, but knowing the type of player Sue is, he is all about money. He had a good thing going for him in Detroit. Miami offered him, I believe at the time, it was 3 years, $60 million, something, which at the time was a lot of dough. I mean, it's a lot of money now, but compared to the market now, it's not. But he left for the money, and Miami was not in a position to win. In fact, he was in a pretty good defense in Detroit. They had just made the playoffs, and he wanted out. And he wanted to go start a restaurant business down in Miami and be part of the Dolphins. And, then he was on to the next one. Let's see. Some more texts we're getting. I'm trying to see. Oh, we do have one for Todd Bowles. Rob in Apollo Beach. I blame Todd Bowles. I don't think Vita Vea wants to be part of the defense anymore. He knows this team can't win, so he wants out. Well, if the reports are true that he would like to go to a team in California or the Raiders, to me, it's nothing about believing this team can't win. Because the Raiders, I know they made some really good upgrades this offseason. I still don't think they're in a position to win. A lot of it has to do with, one, they're young, and two, that division is very tough. So I don't think the Raiders are a playoff team. Now, they could be one of those surprise teams that gets in. They could be one of those teams that finished in last but makes the playoffs. I wouldn't bet on it to happen. Tim, real quick, could you look up the over on? He's grabbing phones right now. Tim, could you look up the over-under on Vegas right now?
0: Over under?
1: On the Raiders, their win total.
0: Oh, all right.
1: Because we're getting a lot of texts saying that Vita, you know, doesn't want to be here because he doesn't believe they're... Same thing we got from Mike. Doesn't believe they're a championship contender. And with Mike, I could believe that scenario because Mike went to a team that he thinks is better. But right. if the Raiders are a team he's going to go to, I don't think they're better. What's their win total?
0: Okay, according to BetMGM, it is 5.5.
1: Okay, 5.5.
0: Yeah, 5.5. So that's a championship contending team, right, Nick?
1: Yeah, it ain't about thinking this team can't win a championship. And it's hard for me to blame Todd Bowles because Vita Vea's had no problem playing for Todd Bowles all of these years. And he's shined in that defense. All right, last one. I'll take Pete real quick. We'll take this final call, and then we'll change the topic up. What's up, Pete?
6: Hey, what's happening, guys? How are y'all doing?
1: Good. What'd you want to say on the Vita Vea stuff?
6: Trade him. Trade him and get draft capital. Because the top four defensive tackles in next year's draft could take his place.
1: Okay.
6: And go ahead and not pay him the money. Save the money. Give the money to Baker Mayfield, a much more important position. Because he's looking at what Gant wasn't to do for Philly, what he just signed for. So I'm pretty sure he's saying I'm as good as him. So he's going to want $35 million. No, bye-bye.
1: Let me ask you this, Pete.
6: Second round? Pete.
1: Uh-huh. You're talking about yes. the defensive tackles coming out in the draft next year. The top four are really good. You think any of them are going to be around in the yep. third round?
6: Why are we waiting until the third round?
1: Because that's what you're going
6: to
1: get for Vita
6: Vea. We're getting ready to trade.
1: You're not getting
6: you
1: a first.
6: You're getting a third round to go.
1: You're not getting a first round pick.
6: What are we going to use our first rounder on?
1: You think
6: we'd use our first rounder to get one of those tackles. And you take the third rounder, you get to get an extra receiver or an extra defensive back to work next year. But we picked up good defensive back. We're going to outscore people. We're going to be the next greatest thing on grass. That receiving core, picking up Gainwell, and Baker Mayfield playing with a chip on his shoulder with something to prove so that he can make money. Come on. Trade him.
1: All right, Pete. I believe in the offense just like you do, but I'd like to look. Let's look it up during the break. What's the what kind of comp pick do you get if Vita? I wonder if they get a compensatory pick if Vita walks. Because if it's a third-round comp pick, then there's really no value in trading him unless you're getting a second or better. All right, we'll look that up during the break. We'll continue this stuff. I got some more text. We'll get into some other things, too, on the Nick Wise Show. 95.7 WDAE and AM 620.
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29: Here's something pretty disturbing I discovered while researching this podcast. This is what it actually says on the Los Angeles Police Department website. The site states that the Adult Missing Persons Unit investigates 3,200 cases a month, and 70% of those missing people are found or returned voluntarily within 2 or 3 days. It goes on to explain, and I quote here, "Since being a missing person is not a crime, police are given a very limited role while conducting these types of investigations." At the bottom of the webpage, it gets more disturbing. There's a section titled, "What if they never returned?" And here's the official police advice. In such situations, you may want to enlist the services of a private investigator to assist in your search. If you can't afford a PI, the police elaborate, quote, "Another option would be to contact the Salvation Army, which has a missing persons locator program." There is not a single sentence on the LAPD website that would lead a loved one of a missing person to have any faith that the police would properly investigate it. What the LAPD is basically saying is, if someone you love goes missing, don't overreact. They'll probably turn up, unless they don't, in which case you should get someone besides the police to look into it. All this is my way of saying, if the police took missing persons cases as seriously as they do, say, bank robberies, I wouldn't have had to do this podcast in the first place and end up chasing a violent criminal halfway around the country. I'm Neil Strauss, and you can hear the full story of To Live and Die in L.A.
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1: Caminero sends one way up into the air in a deep center field. 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What a shot.
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2: All right, welcome back to the Nick Wise Show live on a Wednesday. Tim Barnard producing the show, hour number two. 888-388-0957 is the number. Tim will be the first voice you hear when you call in. You can also text in 82945 on the Bartow Ford DAE text line. A couple more texts on the topic, and then we're going to move on to some things we learned at training camp today. There was a big topic today, hamstrings. That's a familiar movie here with Buccaneers training camp for sure. Mark in Sarasota said the Bucs should have extended Vita earlier. Waiting only made this mess worse. I blame the cheap-ass ownership group. They want us to pay for renovations but are too cheap to give our best players more money. That is true. They do want our money for renovations, Tim. Let's see, a couple other ones here. Dave in St. Pete, if Vita wants out, I'm putting it on ownership for not stepping in sooner. A lot of folks wish this would have been would have been taken care of before now. And my guess is behind closed doors, there were negotiations happening. They just fell apart and they couldn't come to terms. I would have to think that the Buccaneers offered something more.
3: Yeah. Mike Garofalo said, failed attempts, plural.
2: Yeah, so they did maybe offer, and Vita's like, yeah, that's not enough. I want more. And the Bucs are like, well, you're 31, dude.
3: Yeah, I wonder if they were in the 20 to 22 range, kind of like what we were discussing.
2: Now, the Buccaneers could get a third or fourth round comp pick if he were to walk after the end of the year, but not guaranteed. When you start getting into how the comp picks work, it gets really confusing. But they could, best case scenario, get a third. They could, most commonly, it's a fourth. And that's if they don't offset his departure by signing somebody who qualifies, who's kind of similar to him. So it's kind of confusing. So yes, they could get a comp pick, but also they might not get one for him if he were to walk.
3: But he would also have to play here. And
2: correct. He'd have to play this year and finish the year out. Let's see. All right. Last one on this. Scott in Palm Harbor, Bowles. The players don't support him and it's evident.
3: Todd Bowles. Makes the Hurricanes come.
2: Yeah, my house flooded from Hurricane Milton, and the first person I thought was at fault was Todd Bowles. Like, damn it, Todd.
3: Come on.
2: I did. I told my wife, too. We got home. We evacuated to Daytona. We opened the door. We saw the water in the house, and I looked at her, and I went, damn it, Todd Bowles. I swear to God. It was definitely Bowles. And my wife was like, you're probably right. It's Todd Bowles. Damn it, Todd Bowles. All right, a couple things that I want to get to. What I learned at training camp today. I was out there for a little bit. And we announced it earlier on the show. Tony Castricone. God, did I say it right? Castricone.
3: Castricone.
2: I always got to look at his name in order to say his name.
3: Castricone.
2: Tony Castricone. It's the last name that gets me, not the Tony part. Castricone. I got to start practicing that. The new voice of the Bucks. He replaces Gene Deckerhoff. Got to talk to him today. We have locked that in. He's going to join us during the season every Wednesday at 12:30, sometimes over the phone. He might also come hang out on Wednesdays as well in the studio, which will be really cool. So looking forward to that. We announced that today. So got to catch up with him. Great dude. I know he's excited for the season coming over from the Washington Huskies. And I got to talk to Rondae Barber, which was really cool. I didn't really get a lot of dirt there. I mean, got to meet him and just kind of hang out. And we were really talking about broadcasting stuff, because he's got the podcast, his brother's in radio. So we were kind of talking about that a little bit. And he was talking about how he used to do a show from home. And the only reason somebody knew he was doing the show from home was because somebody rang the doorbell and they heard the doorbell on the live feed. And so we were talking about that. But he had mentioned he's going to be doing, because he's working with Fox, and he's going to be doing, I believe, three games, he said, of the international games. I don't know what he means by doing the, I don't know if he's doing the play-by or the color commentary, But he will be, I know he's doing the Melbourne game. I don't know if he's on the...
3: I mean, my immediate assumption would be the color commentary.
2: Yeah, that's what I'm thinking too. But he said Fox, and I always thought he does color here on FLA and NBC. But I think when it comes to the regular season, he is with Fox. So he's going to be doing, I guess, three of the international games. One of them he said Melbourne. He said London, and there was another one. I know it wasn't Germany, but there was another one. So he's got a... This was the only day he was going to be out at training camp, he said. He's got a pretty full schedule. He's, I think, going to New York to celebrate his wife's birthday, something like that. But so it was cool to catch up with him. I had never met Rondé or really had...
3: Hall of Fame, Rondé.
2: That's right, Hall of Fame. Took him long enough, but they got him in there. So that was great having that conversation, and excited to have Tony join us on the show. But the big story of the day, obviously, was Vita Vea, right? And then Baker Mayfield. I mean, the drama surrounding the Bucs right now, they don't look great to the outside media. National media, the picture isn't very pretty right now. It doesn't look good. But, you know, Todd Bowles, he spoke about Vita Vea not practicing. And I got some Todd Bowles audio here that I want to play for you. He was asked about, I think Rock Riley asked the question about, you know, Vita Vea and not practicing today. And here was Todd Bowles' response.
4: He ran yesterday. He did good in the test, and he tweaked something as well. So he's day to day as well.
5: So just to clarify, so for Vita not practicing, strictly injury related for him?
4: Well, he tweaked something yesterday, yes. I haven't been told otherwise.
2: Does anyone want to tell Todd otherwise? That was Rock Riley, by the way. He says, you know, why... when Rock follows up, it might have been hard to hear the second question. Rock follows up and goes, so he's not practicing and it's related to injury? And Todd goes, he injured it yesterday. So, yes, I haven't heard otherwise.
3: Sure.
2: Is Todd Bowles Charlie Miranda? Like, does he not have a computer and know what's going on?
3: No, he doesn't. He has a computer. He just doesn't have a Twitter account.
2: Oh my God. I got to hear this. This was, I guess I didn't hear this well enough at my desk, because I didn't find it as funny earlier listening to it.
4: He ran yesterday. He did good in the test, and he tweaked something as well. So he's day to day as well.
2: All right. So he tweaked something yesterday. He's day to day. Which, by the way, it was reported 2 days ago, he was going to be at camp. And the reason he's at camp is because he doesn't want to get fined. I'm just here so I don't get fined. And Todd Bowles is acting like we're all morons. Like, we don't know why he's not really practicing. It has nothing to do with the injury that he got the other day. But then Rock goes, let me clarify. The only reason he's not practicing today is because of injury. He says it's strictly injury related, right? He's asking for clarification, and then Todd Bowles responds.
4: Well, he tweaked something yesterday, yes. I haven't been told otherwise.
3: Oh, Todd.
2: I haven't been told otherwise. What do you mean? You haven't been told otherwise. Do you not know what's going on?
3: He's a head coach, Nick. He just worries about what's going on the field. He doesn't concern himself with all the other minutia upstairs.
2: Oh, that's so funny. All right, Todd Bowles was also asked about Mike Evans leaving and also Baker Mayfield's contract. I want to play both of those audio clips for you, too, coming up next here on the Nick Wise Show. It's 95.7 WDAE and AM 620.
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2: I can't, that's the best piece of audio I think we've ever played in the history of the Nick Wise Show. Welcome back. Good to have you along on a Wednesday. Buccaneers training camp today. We were out there watching practice. Ted Hurst, this guy, I think the potential is there. You know what I start after? Here's what training camp did to me today. I went straight to Hard Rock, and I'm like, future bets on Ted Hurst. I'm going to go over on everything. They didn't have anything posted just yet, but I'm waiting. And I'm going to be that sucker. I'm going all in on Ted Hurst. I liked what I saw there. I didn't see much of... I saw Reuben Bain a little bit. I didn't get to see a ton of Reuben Bain. He was kind of a little bit farther away than we were. I did post a couple things. I posted a video of Vita Vea on my Twitter page. I am Nick Wise. I am Nick Wize is where you can find me there. I did post one picture of Vita. And, you know, he was working out with the team. And he was helping in drills. I should say working out. He wasn't working out. He wasn't participating in drills, but he was helping with drills with all the guys on the defensive line. And he was part of practice. And I just, again, this is all just speculation off of the body language. Felt to me like a guy that wants to be here. I think if you are really unhappy and you really want to request a trade and be elsewhere, and let's say he demands a trade and he's like, there's no way I'll play here again. I'm demanding a trade. I didn't feel it was that, right? So I have a pretty good feeling he's going to be part of this football team. I just can't imagine a world where the Buccaneers trade him because I just don't feel like the value is there. I don't think it's what you would think it would be for a Vita Vea. I think at the very most you could get a second round pick, and if that's the case, maybe I'm entertaining it. I just think he means a lot. If you're trading Vita Vea, then I think what you're saying is we're going to restart, and you're probably not even looking to re-sign Baker next year. Because if you believe Baker is the guy and you can win a championship with him, and I think you can say you can because, look, Sam Darnold just won a Super Bowl. So I think you can win a Super Bowl with Baker Mayfield, but your chances of doing so go down tremendously if you get rid of a guy like Vita Vea. But we played the audio before the break, and we played the audio.
4: I haven't been told otherwise.
2: Yeah, from Rock Riley asked Todd Bowles if Vita Vea was, you know, not practicing because of an injury. Listen, this is the best piece of audio ever. If you're just joining us, we played it before the break. If you were listening before the break, just have fun with it again with us.
4: He ran yesterday. He did good in the test, and he tweaked something as well. So he's day-to-day as well.
2: So Vita Vea, apparently, according to Todd Bowles, wasn't practicing today because he tweaked something yesterday. By the way, do they think we're dummies? Do they think we believe this? I... not for a second believe Vita Vea tweaked anything. To me, this is the Buccaneers going, all right, how do we calm the noise down a little bit? You know what? We'll say he tweaked something. He's not practicing because he has requested a trade or wants more money. It's because he tweaked something yesterday. Now, after he says he tweaked something, Rock Riley goes, let me just clarify. Vita's not practicing today solely because of injury.
5: So
2: it was tough to hear, but he says, just to clarify, Vita's not practicing. It's strictly because of injury. And here's Todd Bowles' response.
4: Well, he tweaked something yesterday, yes. I haven't been told otherwise.
2: He tweaked something yesterday. I haven't been told otherwise. Somebody tell Todd Bowles Vita Vea requested a trade because I don't think he's been told otherwise yet.
3: Yeah, yesterday was just a regular old day. They were just running laps. That was it. Nothing major was going on.
2: Oh, my God. I haven't been told otherwise. Do you think they don't tell Todd Bowles these things?
3: No, they don't. I love this. This is why Bucks fans blame Todd Bowles, right? It's because they tell him nothing.
2: Oh my God, I haven't been told otherwise. I can't get over that. All right. He was also, Todd Bowles was asked about, Mike Evans leaving and if he was worried about Mike leaving and the contract talks affecting the locker room.
4: Not at all. Every situation is different. Mike's situation was different. Baker's different. Vita's different as well. But we talk about all these things, and we have a very mature group, like I said. And we make sure we make it about ball, and we understand the business side of football as well. And everybody's going to go through that, coaches and players alike. But we have a very tight-knit group team, and I feel pretty good about them.
2: And he's right. All three of those situations are different, right? Because Mike Evans was offered more money. Vita Vea and Baker want more money. They're not getting the offer. Mike was offered more money. And by the way, out of the three of them, and I love Mike, love everything he did for the community, loved him as a Buccaneer. Out of those three players, probably the guy that didn't even deserve more money. And I'm not saying, I shouldn't say deserve, but as an aging wide receiver, probably not a guy I want to invest more in, a guy that had an injury history and missed a lot of games last year. So I shouldn't say deserve, because Mike was, and still is, I think, a really good receiver. And all reports are coming out of San Francisco that he looks good. But out of the three of them, I think, in order of importance, just because of the state. Now, if we're having this conversation 6 years ago, it's a different conversation. But right now, Mike probably the, it sounds so weird saying this, but he was probably the most replaceable player out of the three.
3: Well, yeah, and I was going back and forth with somebody in the text line about this too. It's, they tried to compare the defensive line without Vita Vea to the wide receiver core. And I'm like, I have more faith in the wide receiving core being a top tier group than I do the D line without Vita Vea. So I agree. If anything, you want to, I would rank it Baker, Vita, Mike.
2: Yeah, I think you're right there. I have a lot more faith in the wide receiver group than I do the defensive line. And you got to have a quarterback.
3: Exactly. Somebody's got to get them the ball.
2: Here's an interesting text message. And this is why players are leaving. They are starting to realize Bowles is a terrible coach. Remember, he only has a job because of BA. That's not why. Mike Evans did not leave because of Todd Bowles. That was reported by Rock Riley from a pretty good source. And I will say this, Rock Riley is one of the most, that's why I love having him here at 95.7 WDA, one of the most connected guys. You go with him to a Rays game, Bucks game, or practice, or Lightning, wherever you are at a sporting event. We're sitting there on the sidelines today. Some guy's driving on a golf cart. Hey, what's up, Rock? And I'm like, this guy literally knows everybody.
3: That's Rock
2: and
3: Riley.
2: So if he's,
3: you.
2: Right? And so if he's reporting that he has been told by a confident source that Mike had nothing, him leaving had nothing to do with Bowles, I believe him. And by the way, I don't think it did have anything to do with Bowles. The craziest one are people thinking Lavonte David retired because of Bowles. Did you watch Lavonte David play last year? Lavonte David needed to retire.
3: He said it himself.
2: Yeah, he just, you could just see, watch his games. He wasn't good. He had a great career, but last year he wasn't good, and I wouldn't want him back on this team this year as great as he was over his career. He's done. He's aging. Another text. Todd said, hey, man, I just work here. Todd Bowles was also asked about the Baker contract stuff. Here's what he had to say on that.
4: That is a Jason question right now. You said everything that Baker was going to do. We're not going to make this training camp about Baker from a team standpoint. If something happens, great, but we're getting ready for the season and play it out. He's expecting to have a great season from himself. He loved the guys that he's around and building it from that, and that's all we're going to go with right now.
2: So pretty much a whole lot of nothing, but at least he was aware of the Baker situation. Sounds like he knew Baker was looking for a new contract, so that's good. Because we're not sure if he's in the loop on Vita Vea.
3: They tell him some things, not all things.
2: Maybe he hasn't checked his email, man. Maybe he just missed that. Something happened to me at training camp today that was bad. And for about 2 minutes, I thought, I'm never going to be allowed back here ever again. I was legit freaking out for a good 2 minutes. I'm almost embarrassed to tell this story. But you know what? I'm an open book. I'm going to tell you what happened as I was leaving training camp coming up next year on the Nick Wise Show. It's 95.7 WDAE and AM 620.
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10: Welcome back to the Nick Wise Show, live on a Wednesday. Buccaneers training camp took place today. We were out there. Let's see, a couple other things that I wrote down in my notes from camp. Tristan Wirfs wasn't there today, by the way, guys. He had a hamstring issue. Also, Benjamin Morrison dealing with a hamstring issue. So, not good. Tim, I want to tell the story of what happened to me after training camp, and then let's get into overreaction or reality. So we'll do that this segment. But real quick, while I was at camp, I can't believe I'm going to tell this story, but while I was at camp, everything went well. Then I got in my car and it was time to leave. And I had a little issue in the parking lot as I was leaving. So if you've ever been to One Buck Place, you know, they got a lot of gates, right? You can't just drive on into the place.
11: Mm-hmm.
10: And so, you know, those, like the white bars that they go up and they go down and you drive underneath it.
11: Yep.
10: And it comes back down. Yeah. So there was one of those to get to the media parking lot. And I had no problem getting in. All was good. But when I was leaving to come here to the radio station, as I'm pulling out, I'm getting ready to leave One Buck Place, the white bar, what are those called? I don't know what to call it. It's like a gate, but it's not a gate.
11: Yeah, the parking gates that just go up and down.
10: So it goes up and I begin to drive through and it comes down.
11: Does it hit your car?
10: Right on top of my truck.
11: Oh.
10: And I'm driving, right? I'm trying to go through it and then I hit the brakes and the whole white gate thing flies off of the rack. Like
11: really?
10: Completely come, and I'm like, "Oh my God. I just cost this place I'm thinking in my mind, I just cost them $1 million. I'm like, I just broke their fence.
11: That's their fault, Nick, not yours.
10: I'm thinking, like, I'm never going to be allowed. So the first thing I'm thinking, like, first thought in my mind is, do I just drive off? And I'm like, I can't just drive off, right? Mm. There's cameras probably everywhere. They're going to be able to
11: ID
10: track this back to me, and that's going to make it worse. So I can't drive off. And so I then get out of my car and I'm like, oh, what am I going to do? So I pick it back up because, I mean, it literally fell to the ground after rolling across the hood of my truck. I don't think it did any damage. I honestly was so freaked out.
11: It didn't do any damage to your truck.
10: I don't think so. It definitely did to
11: the gate itself.
10: It fell off. And I'm like, thank God I left training camp early and not when the rest of the media did. The first thing after the thought of, should I just leave, I thought, this is where maybe I'm a little full of myself. I'm like,

0: this is going to be a story. You know, like
1: Tampa Bay Times covering all of that.
0: Yeah, the WDA's newest midday show breaks the gate at One Buck Plays. So yeah, my first thought is like, this is going to be on SportsCenter. You know, no, it's not really.
1: Mm-hmm.
0: But I was freaking out for a minute, and then the parking attendant came over. I'm immediately like, dude, that thing came down on me. Like, what happened? You know what I mean? Like, I'm immediately like
1: defensive.
0: I'm a little defensive because I'm like that came down on me. I'm pretty sure I was like, there wasn't a car in front of me. Like, I kind of blacked out for a minute when all of this went down.
1: Mm-hmm.
0: But when it came down, I was not expecting that, and it just flew off. And so I panicked for a minute. But then when the parking came over, I lifted it back up and I put it right back in. But he's like, nah, just leave it on the ground. He's like, it's fine. They're going to come back out and hook it up. And I go, so it's not broke? I'm okay? And he's like, you're good, dude. He goes, we literally broke the other one on the other side of the parking lot earlier this morning. And I'm like, oh, thank.
1: You're not special, Nick.
0: Yeah, I'm like, oh, thank God. I was so nervous. You know,
1: that's funny.
0: I'm trying to have good relationships over at One Buck. And right now I do, but I thought I had ended it all and I was never going to be allowed back again. I was
1: all because of a parking gate.
0: Dude, it was embarrassing. I thought I cost them $1 million. I've never had that happen before. I didn't know they'd just pop right out. They're obviously designed that way. But when it first happened, I went, oh my God, I just bent this thing right off of the hinge. I was, dude, oh my God. It was the scariest thing. It was not good.
1: That's funny.
0: So I was absolutely that was, oh
1: yeah. By the way, because the way you're sounding a little hyperbolic, but I just looked at the parking gate costs $2,000 to $6,000.
0: Yeah, you know, I didn't know if that was going to go to me, but it's one thing to do that at like an apartment complex. I did it at the Buccaneers training facility, like right outside of the players' lot.
1: Did everybody stop practice and just stare at you?
0: Oh, thank God, no.
1: All the media members, huh?
0: I thank God I left early enough to where, because I had to get back here to where nobody seen it. Like, even Chris Mathis was the only other media member in the parking lot, but he was doing like a radio hit at another station, so he didn't even see it. But I was...
1: Dodged a bullet with Mathis missing that.
0: Well, he ended up calling. We talked on the phone. I told him about it because it was, I could obviously laugh about it at that point. Yeah. I knew as soon as it happened, after I wasn't freaking out anymore, I went, all right, well, training camp was worth it because this is a great story to tell. People are going to find this funny and entertaining.
1: Absolutely.
0: All right, let's get to overreaction or reality. What you got for us today, Tim?
1: All right, so starting off overreaction or reality, Vita Vea is completely justified in wanting to trade out of Tampa Bay.
2: Kimmer!
0: I think it's a little bit of an overreaction. He is making good money this year. I understand both sides of it. I understand him wanting more money. I also understand the Buccaneers being skeptical. So I'm going to say a little bit of an overreaction because this franchise overall has been really good to him. They gave him a nice 4-year, $71 million deal, and all of a sudden he doesn't want to live up to it. I get him wanting more. I also get the Bucks not wanting to pay him.
1: I wonder, too, if they fully guaranteed this year's $18 million, let's call it, if he would stay.
0: It's not a bad idea. How much of it is guaranteed? Because Sue said none of it's guaranteed.
1: Yeah, none of it is guaranteed. He's got a roster. If he's on the roster for all 17 games, he'll make $1 million right there. And then the rest of it is 17.
0: Got it. All right.
1: So, overreaction or reality, the defensive line is the strength of the defense.
0: Oh, boy. Okay. Well, linebacking core is, as the kids say, mid. Secondary's questionable. Now, I will say the linebacking core is upgraded. See, here's the thing with the defensive line. I'm not as high on them as everybody else. And I understand the excitement for a guy like Reuben Bain. I also, let's say the over-under were to come out for his sack total at being, let's say, 9. Because, look, when we talked about it when he got drafted, not one person said under 10. Let's say his sack total comes out at 9.5. I am hammering the under. And it's not that I don't think he's not good. I just think expecting a rookie to get double-digit sacks is a lot. And I've also heard, well, David Walker's coming back. David Walker was a rookie last year who didn't play, a fourth-round pick. I think we're putting a lot of stock into these guys. And don't get me wrong. I think the potential is there. I think it is a reality that the D-line probably is the strength. But I also don't think... I think they're a... If I had to rank where the defensive line lives, I think they're in the bottom half of the league.
1: Interesting, because I would call that a reality. I think looking at this defense top to bottom, I would argue, and again, I'm putting Vita Vea in as the
0: I did say defensive reality.
1: Tackle. Oh, you okay, I thought you were...
0: Yeah, I'm not confident in them. I just, it's the linebacking core in the secondary, I think, is...
1: Questionable.
0: I have even less faith in them, I suppose.
1: Yeah, and by the way, according to DraftKings, Ruben Baines, over-under sack total set at 6.5.
0: 6.5, okay. That's a tough number to play.
1: That is a very tough number to play. All right, overreaction of reality. Vita Vea has played his final game as a Buccaneer.
0: I think that's an overreaction. And just seeing his body language today, and I know I've said this a couple times on the show, but just seeing him interact with his teammates, it just didn't seem like a guy who's dying to get out of here. It still felt like a brotherhood out there, and he was high-fiving everybody, and he was involved. Obviously, he wasn't participating, but he was helping the younger guys out. I still think he's going to be here because I don't think the Bucs are going to trade him unless somebody offers just an overpay. So I'll say it's an overreaction.
1: Okay. Yep. I agree with that. The salary cap is not the reason why the Buccaneers have yet to sign Vita Vea and Baker Mayfield.
0: I think that's reality. I think the reason they haven't signed. So with Baker, I guess they have nothing to lose because even if they know they have the franchise tag in their back pocket, whether it's the franchise tag or you're giving him a contract, you are paying him $50+ million next year regardless. So I think that's the way the Buccaneers are looking at it. And they're looking at even if Baker has a good year and he is betting on himself, which he's more likely to have a better year because he's good when he bets on himself. They're looking at it like we're not going to have to pay him that much more than what we're already going to have to pay him. So that's kind of where I'm at with that.
1: All right. And just a couple more here. The Rays will make a franchise-altering move at the deadline.
0: Oh.
1: Overreaction or reality, Nick?
0: I think it's an overreaction. It's probably all we got time for, by the way. But I'm going to say it's an overreaction. I don't think they will. We're seeing all of these reports that they're going to be aggressive. And I do think they're going to make some moves. But like a lot of the fan base, I think they do value their prospects. I do think they're going to be afraid to part ways with any of the big names. And meanwhile, the Yankees and Dodgers, they're going to be like, we'll sell everybody because they can.
1: Mm-hmm.
0: So I think they make moves. Most likely it's probably relievers, nothing crazy. I don't imagine they get a big bat and a big arm. I would like to see them do that. I don't think they will. So that's kind of where I'm at. On that is overreaction or
1: reality.
0: So we were just talking about the sack total for Ruben Bain being at 6.5. Look, if you're one of those people that is very confident that he's going to be a double digit sack guy, then hammer the over right now. Get paid on it. All right, future bets for this season, they're already up on Hard Rock Bet. That is where I bet. That is where everybody at the station bets. It is Florida's only legal sports book. One of my favorite things about betting is it makes games more fun, right? If there is let's use a random baseball game that doesn't involve Tampa Bay. If I'm going to sit there and watch a random baseball game that doesn't involve Tampa Bay, I'm going to bet a couple bucks on it because it's going to make it a little bit more fun. Anytime I go to a Rays game, I like to bet on a home run. 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
14: All right, wrapping up the show here on a Wednesday. Good to have you along. We talked a lot about Vita Vea today, of course, just training camp in general. I do want to talk, Friday's show, we're going to talk trade deadline of the Tampa Bay Rays. There were some things that were said on the morning show today from Aaron that I, and Sam, really, their executive producer, Sam Cohen, that I just didn't agree with. And I want to know if, you know, Rays fans are more like me in the mindset of how the deadline should be handled, or them. So we'll talk about that on Friday. I did hear their interview with Bill Carlson, who we had on the other day as well. He called into the show, the Pat Aaron Show. They love to steal guests, in case you haven't noticed. They steal Ryan Pepiot from The Drive, and then they have Bill Carlson on the day after we have him on. I don't know what's going on there. Some dysfunction. I'm kidding. It was great that they had Bill on. They had a good question. The one thing that stood out to me in that interview was, you know, when they asked him why he's hesitant to vote yes, one of the things that he brought up was infrastructure, and he mentioned roads. And I've heard this a lot during the Rays discussions in the stadium, is we have really bad roads. I have lived all over this country, West Coast, East Coast, Midwest, middle of nowhere, Iowa. I mean, I've lived everywhere.
15: Up north.
14: Doing this radio thing. What'd you say?
15: Up north.
14: Yeah, I've lived up north.
15: Mm-hmm.
14: And we have the best roads of anywhere I have ever lived, and it's not even close. And every time I go home, you know, my family lives in the north. Every time I go home, I'm like, holy crap. Like, you forget how bad the roads are. Like, you'll be driving down the road. You're like, boom, boom, ba-boom, ba-boom. Like, there is no smooth road because you have, you know, salt trucks and plows and all of that. Like, their roads are awful. Our roads here, anytime I'm driving down one of our freeways, I'm like, I'm so thankful for them. Now, are there areas that have bad roads? I'm sure there are. But the narrative of we have bad roads and some of the worst roads is, I believe, the exact quote that he said. I'm like, that's a lie.
8: Yeah.
14: Like, if you want to make up other reasons you're not going to vote yes on the stadium, go for it. But the roads cannot be used as one of those reasons because our roads are fine.
8: Oh, they're fantastic. And our cars are thankful for it. I mean, there is so much you know, you have to do when taking care of your car up north because of all the salt, because of the weather, because of the snow and all of that and all the potholes. I mean,
14: you can't have nice rims when you live up north.
8: No.
14: You'll blow them out.
8: I joked with you that driving up north, I showed you this picture of, you know, a sober and a drunk driver. It's like on well-maintained roads, sober driver drives straight, drunk driver swerves all around. But then when you're dealing with potholes and all that crap, a sober driver drives weaving in and out where a drunk driver goes straight. Like, that's, it's a joke, but it's so true.
14: Speaking of drunk driver, Tony Romo, the body cam footage came out of him. Listen to this. I don't mean to make light of this or laugh and always call an Uber. Don't be stupid. They asked, first off, they're like, where are you coming from? He's like, the golf course. Immediately,
8: you're done.
14: That's a red flag. They know you're drinking. But at the very end, they make him do all of these tests. And they've asked if he's ever had any injuries or concussions. And when they ask him that, it was like every sack was replaying in his mind. Like, it looked like he was having PTSD. He's like, yeah, I have. But here is Tony Romo speaking after he did all of the tests. Listen to this.
15: Did I pass this test?
16: You turn around?
15: No, I didn't. Huh?
8: Nope. No, Tony, you didn't.
14: Not to laugh, but he goes, did I pass this test? And she goes, turn around, because she was about to put cuffs on him and arrest him. And he goes, no, I didn't.
15: Did I pass this test?
16: You turn around?
15: No, I didn't.
14: I don't mean to laugh at the situation, but that's kind of a funny moment. She's like, by the way, I found a bunch of shooters in your golf bag. Are those just old? My brother, he's a dumbass too. My youngest brother, we're golfing on the course here one time, and I'm usually the one that drives because I'm not a huge drinker. I don't get drunk on the golf course. He's like, you want a shot of Fireball? And I'm like, no, that's disgusting. Oh. I know, so gross. And as he pulls this Fireball out of his bag, he's got like 18 empties in there. I'm like, dude, what are you doing? Like, because you're going to get pulled over one day because he doesn't get away with anything. And they're going to think you drank all of those in that day. And I know they've been built up over time, but get rid of the empties. Don't hold on to those. And then you got Tony Romo doing the same thing.
15: Did I pass this test?
16: You turn around?
15: No, I didn't. Huh?
14: No, I didn't. Oh man. All right, we'll end it on that. Be smart, make better decisions than Tony Romo, who's apparently on his way to go see his grandma and grandpa. He said, I like how he's like, I'm going to see grandma and grandpa. Just apparently annihilated. All right, if you missed any of the show, a lot of Vita Vea stuff in hour number one. We talked about things I learned at training camp today. We also made an announcement of who's going to be joining us on the show weekly during the season. And I also thought I was never going to be allowed at One Buck Place ever again. All of that is on the Nick Wise Show podcast. 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Would love you even if you're not going to go listen right now, if you just go on iHeartRadio and you type in Nick Wise Show. By the way, my last name's WIZE, government name, not trying to be edgy. Nick Wise Show. And just make sure you subscribe and follow and make it a preset. I would appreciate that.
8: Come on, wise guys. Subscribe.
14: Yeah, wise guys, go subscribe. All right, we will not be here tomorrow. Rays baseball tomorrow. It is a nooner. Tomorrow they're playing at 12:10. So we'll be off tomorrow. We'll be back on Friday, and we will talk Rays trade deadline. And I'll play the clip from you from the Pat and Aaron show that I just disagreed with, and we'll get into that Friday. Coming up next, it is The Drive with T-Kraz.
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19: Major traffic issues to report in and around the Tampa area this afternoon. Earlier accident on the Sunshine Skyway has been cleared. Looks like an easy ride north and southbound. There is an accident that was blocking the right lane, 75 southbound after Bruce B. Downs. That also has been cleared. Just some residual delays there. See traffic troubles? Call the traffic tip line at 866-545-9595. Get traffic info around the clock by searching News Radio WFLA on iHeartRadio. I'm Katie Wilkins.
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11: Welcome aboard on your Would You Rather Wednesday. Good afternoon, Tampa Bay. 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We're back live inside the Rude Air and Water Studios of WDAE on this beautiful Wednesday across Tampa Bay. Executive producer Chris Mathis riding shotgun. And, of course, you there. We are live in living color, 95.7 on the FM dial. 100,000 watts of pure, unadulterated power stemming and reverberating through the Tampa Bay region and beyond. It sounds awesome. It sounds great. I hear from people all the time. 95.7 comes in loud and clear to the north, to the south, all the way points east, almost all the way into Orlando. 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The number is 82945. 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And we've got guests, and they will all appear on the WDAE hotline. It's a beautiful thing.
1: 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Let me finish.
11: I'm on the phone for 3.5 hours. I'll let you start and finish if you're compelling enough. And what a show we've got planned for you today. So much to do, so much to talk about. Football is, in fact, here. We were over there at the Advent Health Training Center this morning for day one of Buccaneer training camp. Talked to a lot of people. I observed quite a few things. I'm going to let you know everything that I know throughout the next 3.5 hours or so. Chris Mathis was there with me. A lot of people were there with me, including Ira Kaufman, the sage, longtime Buccaneer and NFL insider of JoeBucksFan.com, the Ira Kaufman podcast. He's going to join me coming up at 4:05, and we're going to talk about everything that we saw throughout the course of the training camp practice, where at one point it rained midway through practice, which is great, by the way. It kind of cooled things off a little bit. And then what we heard after practice was also a story in itself. Ira Kaufman, JoeBucksFan.com, Hall of Fame voter, Buccaneer insider. He's going to join us coming up at 4:05. Can't wait to chop it up with him. And then, ladies and gentlemen, would you rather? Would you rather see the Buccaneers address the Baker Mayfield situation or Vita Vea's contract before the season begins? Would you rather? That's coming your way at 4:30. We're on the air to 5:30, and then I think Ronnie Lane is back after his worldwide expedition. Is that right, Chris Mathis?
2: That is correct. After the big birthday yesterday, Ronnie Night Train Lane is back with the inside pitch.
11: Ronnie Lane with Sacrifice Bunt is coming your way at 5:30 to get you set for Rays baseball tonight. The Rays will try and get one back after a disappointing one last night at the Trop. Rays and the Rangers tonight, right here at 5:30.
4: There's a show. That's a show.
11: That's a show. That's how we do it here. That's a show. And the Buccaneers put on a show for themselves and in front of everybody else present at the Advent Health Training Center. It was quite the day. Football is back. I'm excited. You're excited. We're all excited. So thoughts and concerns, what we saw, what we observed during day one of Buccaneer training camp, and what's going on with Vita Vea. What was the scene out there today? What's going on with Baker Mayfield? That is the theme of our opening drive.
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0: With T-Kraz.
11: Yes, sir. It was exciting being out there today for the start of Buccaneer training camp.
7: It's exciting!
11: It is exciting, Coach. And he had a lot to say after practice today. We're going to get into that in a matter of moments. So we get there, you know, bright and early. I arrived at around 8:15. Practice got underway a few minutes after that at around 8:30. And when you walk in, and I parked my car, and I was right above the big flag. You know, when you go to the Advent Health Training Center, there's the big flagpole, the huge, ginormous Buccaneer flag, and it's flapping in the breeze. And I couldn't help but just take a video of the flag. And then I tweeted out, it's on, baby. Let's go. Football is back. Day one of Buccaneer training camp. Let's see what this day brings us. Let's see what this team is all about. Obviously, it's day one, so you can't extrapolate too much from the first day. But sometimes first impressions are meaningful. So I walk in, and just as I walk in, literally right in front of us is where the players warm up. And then right in front of us, I probably like 15 feet in front of where the media was set up, the defensive linemen were paired off, obviously, in positional groups to do their drills. And then right away, you notice the biggest guy of the bunch is number 50, Vita Vea. And he had a cap on. So right away, you knew this was a replay or deja vu of what we saw in the mandatory minicamp, what I saw, which was a guy in a baseball cap not practicing. Yes. I don't know if it was a laughing matter, Vita, but you were out there. You were not practicing. And then the strangest thing happened because the defensive lineman started doing drills, and at one point, Vita Vea is picking up a pad, and he was holding a pad for, I don't know if it was Raheem Nunez Roaches, I don't have my roster with me. It was somebody who was hitting the pad while he was holding it. And I'm like, okay, that's kind of weird. So you're not practicing, but you're acting like a quasi-assistant coach or something, or positional coach, and he's holding a pad during these drills. And I took a video of it, and I put it on my Twitter feed. I think I put it on Instagram. I don't know. It's been a long day. So we saw Vita Vea, he wasn't doing anything. And right away, everybody around me and all of us has just assumed that here he is here but not practicing. We know that he requested a trade. We talked about it all day yesterday. And it appears that Vita Vea was holding in. Baker Mayfield was there. He was hopping around doing his thing. Baker Mayfield, like Vita Vea, in the final year of his contract, Baker Mayfield cut off contract negotiations yesterday. And say what you will about Baker, he's a man of his word. He said, look, and he said this weeks ago, so the Buccaneers knew where he was coming from. Now, I was under the impression that, okay, look, if the talks were going well, then maybe that was a soft deadline, not exactly a hard deadline, but usually deadlines spur deals. But in this case, it did not. And true to his word, training camp came about. Veterans reported yesterday, and Baker told them, I don't tell the Bucs, you see, I told you. That's what he said. I told you. I'm not talking now. You had all this time to get with me and my agent, but no, you had to play this song and dance, and you had to lowball me and punch me in the groin with that first offer. Which I could never understand, and I talked about this yesterday, and in the world of contract negotiations, and I'm experiencing this firsthand, that I just don't like the song and dance. This is what we're willing to pay you, but you know what? To start off, this is what we're giving you. We're giving you a blank sandwich, and you can fill in the blank. We're a day late for that because fill in the blank was yesterday. Today's would you rather.
4: Yes, it is.
11: Yes, it is, Coach. Would you rather negotiate in good faith? If you like someone and they like you, get a freaking deal done. I hate the song and dance. Why do we have to do this rigmarole, this Charleston two-step? Why do you got to break dance around this? Why do you got to moonwalk around this? I don't like it. I don't. So maybe the Buccaneers lollygagged a little bit. Maybe, look, Baker Mayfield is looking at the quarterback market. He's looking at himself. And he's thinking, I'm as good as the guys that are making a heck of a lot more than what I'm making. Right now, I'm 16th in the NFL in average annual per year salary, which is like average. 16 is average, or 32 starting quarterbacks. I think Baker Mayfield is better than average. don't you think? Since Baker Mayfield has been here, the 3 years that he's been here, has he been better than average? The last 3 years, the only guy who's thrown more touchdowns than him is Jared Goff, I think. So I know where Baker's coming from, and he should be compensated. If you watch the quarterback series on Netflix, I think all you need to know in terms of what he went through and the injuries that he suffered last year, and he didn't miss one game. There was at one point during practice, I was talking to somebody over with the Bucks today about the quarterback series. Remember the scene where he's trying to throw a pass during practice, and he goes, I can't throw. Yet he still found a way to start that next weekend. And maybe these injuries that were piling up throughout the season, MCL, PCL, bone bruise, and then the arm bruise against the Jets, and then the shoulder issue against the Rams, all of these injuries really compromised his level of play. And I think that partially contributed why the Buccaneers collapsed and lost 7 of 9. The defense was also lousy, and a lot of you are pointing, well, Vita Vea was a part of the defense too. I mean, why are we thinking about trying to upgrade his contract? I don't necessarily think it was Vita Vea's fault. I mean, he's 1 of 11. I think he's a very important part of what they do, and we'll get to Vita in a matter of moments. But in terms of Baker, he has bet on himself more times than not. He's a guy that loves to be doubted, and we all know that about him. He's got a burning fire inside of him, and he's actually going to talk tomorrow after practice. So that's going to be very interesting, the back and forth, and to hear what he has to say about what's happening with the contract. I mean, the first question I would ask him is, what made you decide to stop negotiations? I know you had the self-imposed deadline, but were the offers not good enough? Was there not enough progress in the back of your mind? Or were you just absolutely focused on the first day of camp being one that is not going to be inhibited or compromised by the contract talks? And maybe, look, some people are like that. Some people just want to focus on their work and they don't want to have to worry about everything else. And I understand that and I respect that. From Baker's standpoint, so is it that or the fact that the Buccaneers weren't showing you enough love or respect in terms of the offers, or maybe it was both? But Baker will face the media tomorrow, and I'm really interested in hearing how all that works out. But Todd Bowles, after practice today, was asked about Baker's contractual situation by our own Rock Riley, and here's what Bowles had to say about Baker's deal.
4: That is a Jason question right now. You said everything that Baker was going to do. We're not going to make this training camp about Baker from a team standpoint. If something happens, great, but we're getting ready for the season and play it out. He's expecting to have a great season from himself. He loved the guys that he's around and building it from that, and that's all we're going to go with right now.
11: That's all we're going to go with indeed. Yeah. Bowles was also asked about both Baker and Vita, the players who are talking about their contract situations with the media. Baker has done that. Of course, Vita Vea did that with Kay Adams yesterday, sort of. And then he came out and said, you know what? I want out. I'm asking for a trade. And Baker and Bowles, rather, was addressing that topic as well after practice today.
4: Well, as players, every year you're going to have them. These happen to be two of our biggest players. You know, we haven't had two of our biggest in a while, but we've had players every year. It just hasn't been of that magnitude, but it's always about football. There's always going to be distractions, just like there are in game day. There are going to be sudden changes. There are going to be sudden changes on the field, but we have a very professional and mature group with a lot of leadership there, starting with Baker. So he makes sure that's separate, and he makes sure the team know that's separate. And like I said, we're not going to make this training camp about what he signed or what he didn't sign or being his contract year. We're just going to play ball.
11: Play ball. Let's hope so. And look, the other guys, they don't want to get involved in somebody else's business. They don't. I know Bucky Irving was asked, a couple of other players were asked, and I just don't feel that that is a meaningful question, because what do you expect those guys to say? That's somebody else's contract. It's not my business. What is my business is me getting ready for the season and us being on the same page once early September rolls around. We got to go to Cincinnati. That's the bottom line. So really interesting stuff taking place there. But Baker was out there. He was doing his thing. Tristan Wirfs was not out there and doing his thing. And we noticed his absence. We asked Todd Bowles about that after practice. What's going on with Tristan Wirfs? Why was he not practicing?
4: He tweaked something in a running test. Vita as well, so we left him inside getting treatment.
7: How long did you have to sign
4: up? Right now, I'm not sure. I'll know more today. I would hope it's not long, but we'll see.
11: So here's how it works, guys. When these guys report to camp, like the rookies came in on Monday, the veterans came in on Tuesday. When that happens, when the veterans come in on Tuesday, they do like a conditioning drill to see who's in shape, who's not in shape. And hopefully everybody passes. And to our knowledge, everyone did pass, although there was Tristan Wirfs during this conditioning test. And maybe he didn't pass because he tweaked something. And Todd Bowles went on to say it was a hamstring. What you also heard Todd Bowles say there was the fact that Vita Vea also participated in this conditioning drill, and he also tweaked his back. A little bit of a back problem. So that was the word that Todd Bowles gave us afterward, because the minute Todd Bowles sat down, he was getting peppered with questions about Vita Vea, what's going on. He's requested a trade. You know, how do you feel about that, this, that, and the other thing? And he was asked by our own Rock Riley, hey, why isn't Vita Vea practicing? So here's the back and forth, Todd Bowles, with our own Rock Riley. Listen to this.
4: He ran yesterday. He did good in the test, and he tweaked something as well. So he's day-to-day as well.
7: So just to clarify, Vita not practicing strictly injury related for him.
4: Well, he tweaked something yesterday, yes. I haven't been told otherwise.
11: I'm sorry. I don't mean to laugh, because I like Todd Bowles. But come on. You think anyone's buying that? You know, if he hurt his back, why in the world is he holding up a pad during defensive line drills early in practice? Like, you wouldn't have him do anything that would put him under more duress if he actually hurt his back. What this does is this buys the Buccaneers a couple of days. Okay, we don't have to tell everybody that he's holding in, so maybe he did tweak his back. I don't know. Listen, you could tweak your back doing a lot of things. I think I tweaked my back just now, laughing at that. That happens. You can sneeze and tweak your back. You can, like, you know, I'm stretching right now. Oh, I just tweaked it, Chris.
2: Oh, there goes mine too, Tom. What's going on this Wednesday?
11: Tweaked my back. You know, sometimes I do this when I stretch, and, you know, this is like post-accident stuff. I stretch my back and I just tweaked it. Tweak. I don't think anybody's buying that. This will buy the Buccaneers a couple of days so they avoid having to answer the question whether or not Vita Vea is holding in. But it certainly seemed like it to me that he was holding in. But he was also standing there and he was holding up the bag in defensive line drills. Maybe deep down Vita Vea knows that this situation will not be addressed the way he wants it to be addressed. And I was talking to a lot of people with the Bucs today, and the overwhelming sentiment was that he signed the contract at 4 years, $71 million a couple of years ago, which at the time reset the market, and that, you know, he obviously benefited from that contract. Here we are in the last year of the contract, and I think it was structured that way for him to make a little under $18 million. It is not guaranteed, but provided that Vita Vea is on the field for week one, which we all think he will be unless he decides not to be there, then he's going to get all that money. So I don't think the Buccaneers are going to give him an extension. From what I heard today and talking to a few people, they feel like, look, at 31 going on 32, I think the talk is that, you know, at 340 to 350 pounds or whatever he is. I know he played every game last year. Every once in a while, that foot problem tends to resurface. I think the Buccaneers are of the thinking that, you know, he's making $18 million. He should play it out. I think he is underpaid. And look, the market gets reset. The market changes every single year. And you had a whole bunch of guys that signed big deals. Those guys, as we talked about yesterday, look, this is a slippery slope. This is a tricky situation. Because I think the Buccaneers like Vita. They love what he does for the defense. Todd Bowles certainly loves Vita. He loves what he does for his defense because he's the catalyst. The entire defense is centered around Vita Vea and what he does and how he affects every level of the defense. I would throw him a bone, but if you do that, if you augment his salary, what kind of precedent are you setting? Because if you do that for Vita Vea, then somebody else may want that done for them too. And the counter argument to that is this. You can't treat every player the same way. You can't. I'm not treating Vita Vea the same way I would treat Raheem Nunez-Roches, for example. Not to be disparaging to him, but he's a backup. As much energy and passion he brings to the table, he is really not even half the player that Vita Vea is. Vita Vea is still one of the best interior nose tackles in this league, who happens to get paid a heck of a lot less than the other guys. So I think the Bucs should try and entice him, maybe amend his contract for this year, and then let him play out this year, and then see where you're at going into the offseason. But he turns 32 in February. I can't imagine that the older you get, as big as you are, the more efficient that you'll get. He's not Tom Brady now. There's only one guy that I know of who has gotten older and got better, and that was Brady, especially after he came here. That doesn't happen with big old defensive linemen. So therein lies a dilemma. I want Vita to get more money. I think he deserves more money. But I think he's stuck. And I don't think the Bucs are going to trade him. They need him. And if you're Vita Vea, I think you might be resigned to the fact that you're going to have to play through this year with the contract that you already have, because what is the alternative? You're not going to sit out and hold out and get fined $50,000 a day and flush that money down the toilet. You can't sit out a whole year and try and prove something. Le'Veon Bell tried to do that, and that blew up in his face. He can't do that. You got to hope that maybe the Buccaneers, maybe in a goodwill gesture, maybe throw him a bone, maybe add some incentives, maybe amplify his contract a little bit, and then you go play ball and see where 2026 takes you. And then if you stay healthy and you perform well, he'll get a contract either from the Buccaneers or somebody else next year. It may not be for the number he wants. I think Ndamukong Suh is in his ear a lot. And Sue's like, hey, man, don't let them screw you. Get whatever you can because, yeah, you are 31. You'll be 32 in February. And this is the NFL. They could just cut you for no reason. And for the people, and I talked about this yesterday, for the people saying, well, he's got a contract. He's got to live up to it. To hell he does. How many times have you seen NFL teams just cut people for nothing? And send them on their way. They don't care about the fact that you got a year or two left on your contract. If you're not performing up to expectations, according to them, in their eyes, if you have no guaranteed money, they'll just get rid of you. It happens all the time. So don't give me that. He's getting a contract. He's going to live up to it. Nobody's living up to contracts these days, especially in the NFL. So Vita Vea is stuck. I think he's just going to have to grin and bear it and go play football because I don't know what the alternative is. I do not believe the Buccaneers will trade him. He means way too much to this team. He means way too much to Todd Bowles and that defense. And I'm going to be interested in seeing what happens tomorrow and then the next day. And then there's an off day on Saturday. Will he continue to sit out practice because he tweaked his back during the conditioning drills? I don't think anybody was buying that. Your thoughts, 888-388-0957. Text at 82945. So a lot of Buccaneer talk today. My guy, Ira Kaufman at 4:05. Can't wait to talk to him of JoeBucksFan.com, the Ira Kaufman podcast. You can hear the Joe Bucks Fan show weekends right here on WDAE. A lot of Buccaneer talk. I observed quite a few things out there. I didn't even get into that. We're going to get into that when we come back. Couple of observations as to who stood out to me over at Buccaneer camp, and the Buccaneers making a signing today, too. We'll get into that. More NFL news and race talk on the way. 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
1: .2:33 on this beautiful Would You Rather Wednesday. The Drive is on the air for your ride home. 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
1: 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Big show. A lot of football talk today. Ira Kaufman a little bit later on. Would You Rather a little bit later on. Rays and the Rangers tonight over at the Trop. As the Rays will try and get one back after they were downed last night by the Rangers. So they'll try and hopefully get one back tonight. Ronnie Lane is back. He's got Beanball coming up at 5:30 to get you set for our Rays baseball coverage. And there is news from around the NFL that I want to get into in a matter of moments. But ladies and gentlemen, what took place over at the Advent Health Training Center today, day one of Buccaneer training camp. It was just great to have football back and just to be there. And, you know, even though there's the little side stories with Baker Mayfield, Baker did practice today. Vita Vea was there, supposedly tweaked his back during the conditioning drill yesterday. That's why he wasn't practicing that, according to the Buccaneers. If you're going to buy that or not, I'm not sure if I'm buying that one. But we'll find out, like, in a couple of days. Like, is his back still bothering him tomorrow if he's not practicing? Very convenient. This buys the Buccaneers a little bit of time. Like, okay, maybe we can just say he tweaked his back or something.
3: Which, if it is a back tweak, as you know, Tom, they are so tender. It does take a little while to even recover from a tweak back. Like, it could take a couple of days. So if that is the truth, it may be a few days. I'm not saying that is the truth. Right, Jason Light.
1: Well, I also inquired about getting Jason Light back on the show. And right now, it's just not going to be a reality because of everything that's happened. No, not at this time, Coach, especially with you, not at this time. But, you know, I think he might talk next week to the media. At some point, he's got to talk to the media during training camp. And then once that happens, we're going to see if we can try and get Jason Light back on the show and get to the bottom of what's happening here with these two guys. And I have a laugh or two, you know? It can't be all doom and gloom. Look, I think the Bucs will figure out something with Baker. And the fact that Baker has a self-imposed deadline is very interesting to me. And it's not going to preclude the Buccaneers from saying, hey, I know you told us that you didn't want to talk, but take a look at this when you get a chance. What's Baker going to do? Say, no, I don't want to even look at your contract offer. What if that number begins with a 5, the average annual per year salary, and the guarantee money is 9 figures? You think Baker would be like, nah, you know what, I'm good? Oh no. If he glances at it and sees those numbers jumping off the page, he'll be like, you know what, I think we're gonna take a look at this, me and my agent. We'll get back to you. And I mentioned that yesterday. I think there's a chance that the Buccaneers could do that at some point, maybe in the month of August, even though Baker said, I don't want to talk. We know you said what you said, and we respect that, but we wouldn't be bothering you unless if it was for good reason. Why don't you look at this, and you let me know what you think? And Baker would be like, oh, this is interesting. Am I reading this right? Is this $110 million guaranteed and $52 million a year? You know what? Good looking out. Well, we'll get back to you. There's a chance that happens. But with Vita Vea, I don't believe that the Buccaneers are going to offer him anything past next year. I could be wrong. What is he worth? I think he's worth more than what he's getting paid this year, certainly. I think he should be in the $24, $25 million a year range. Probably not much more than that.

0: because of his age. I think the Buccaneers could do the good faith thing by maybe bumping his salary and throwing some incentives in there in order for him to get another $7 or $8 million this year. I don't see the Buccaneers extending themselves past 2026 with Vita. So I think it's either just take that or just play out your contract and see what happens next year. But next year when he turns 32, I don't know what that's going to look like. I will say this about him, and this was the case last month in June at the mandatory minicamp when we saw him. He looks like he's in really good shape. He looks trim for a man of his size. I don't know how much he weighs, but he's in good shape. I can tell you that much. Even if he did tweak his back, allegedly, doing the conditioning test yesterday. All right, a couple of notes from what I saw today. Ted Hurst, guys, looks like something else. And Chris Godwin was raving about him, too, after practice today. He was one of the guys who spoke. I watched Ted Hurst, and I was standing right there behind that end zone in a team drill, 11-on-11. It was the backups, and Jake Browning threw a slant pass. Hurst ran a slant, and he caught it with his hands. He went down low to the ground with his hands and caught it. So no body catching, went down, caught it with his hands, touchdown. Ted Hurst looks like something, I don't want to say special, but unique. How's that? He looks different, I can tell you that. And I think the Buccaneers are thrilled with him, and I think they've got themselves a player. At 6'4", being as athletic as he is, and what was impressive to me from that one play that I watched him execute today, the touchdown on the slant, is he caught it with his hands away from his body. So Ted Hurst stood out to me. The other guy who stood out to me offensively today was Bucky Irving. Bucky, the reins are off. There are no restrictions. Offseason shoulder surgery. Remember when Todd Bowles said, oh, I don't know if you'll be back until the fall? We were like, what the hell is he talking about? It was Todd Bowles like misspeaking, and that happens every once in a while. But I watched Bucky out there, and he looked spry. That's the one word. Immediately when I saw him, he looked spry. He looked elusive. He looked quick. He looks like he's in good shape. He was in good spirits. He spoke with us after practice. I think that's a really good sign for the Buccaneers moving forward. The Buccaneers also worked out a number of defensive backs. Todd Bowles mentioned that during his presser. And then they went out and signed a safety. Ifeatu Melifanu, who last played with the Dolphins. He was signed today by the Buccaneers after a workout. So that's basically your wrap-up. There's some other things that took place. I'll get into that a little bit later on here on the show. Let's take a phone call. Do we want to do this now, or do we go after the break there, Chris Mathis? We're going to go after the break.
1: Yeah, let's do it after the break. Let's make this guy wait a little bit because he's going to maybe get the feathers ruffled a little bit.
0: Of course. So your phone call's coming up, 888-388-0957. Text at 82945. There is an update regarding a Buccaneer rival in the NFC South. What's going on up in Atlanta? A breaking development there. We'll get into that too. Plus your calls. Also, the Rays are in action tonight. And why the Rays are concerned about the trade market. We'll get into that too next.
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0: All right, great to have you with us on this wild, wet and wild, Would You Rather Wednesday. Some rain about. It was raining for a little while over at the Advent Health Training Center during Buccaneer practice. That was actually refreshing. And be careful out there in the roadways, especially with the rain about. And look, this hot weather tends to amplify road rage in a lot of people. If you happen to be the victim of an injury accident, you got to do what I did. Call on Catania and Catania, the personal injury law firm that's been doing their thing for the last 30 years. 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
19: 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Who were they? What made them so notorious? How did the internet, or sometimes the algorithm, choose them? And what does a person do when they're suddenly confronted with more attention than the human psyche can handle? Take The Dress, a story that went uber viral in early 2015 in spite of being, well, kind of a boring optical illusion. A mother of the bride in Scotland took a picture of a dress she was thinking about wearing to her daughter's wedding. But she saw the dress as blue with black lace, and her daughter saw it as white with gold lace. One BuzzFeed post later, every single person on the internet was talking about the dress. 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It was shortly before the stories that spread across the internet stopped being driven by exploited millennials with useless arts degrees and started being decided by algorithms hell-bent on growing internet usership at all costs. And on a long enough timeline, the story of The Dress is one entangled with abuse and media exploitation. 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
0: 2:47 on your ride home. A lot going on today. Day one of Buccaneer training camp. Ira Kaufman a little bit later on. Would you rather as well? Rays losing last night. Tonight, it's game two of that three-game set. Rays will go with an opener. And hopefully the Rays can get one back against those Texas Rangers. Rays beginning action. Two games up on the Yankees in a loss column. Yankees gained the game last night because the Rays lost and the Yankees won. On the trade deadline front, and I wrote it down because I was looking at the standings. Going into today, 24 of the 30 teams were within 5.5 games of the wild card. That means there's a whole lot of teams that think that they're in it, but aren't really in it, to be quite honest with you. One of those teams is the Detroit Tigers. And right now, Tarek Skubal is on the mound at Comerica Park, making perhaps his final start in a Tigers uniform. And the Tigers are up 7-1. That game's in the seventh inning. So far for Skubal, 6 2/3, 1 run, 4 hits, no walks, 6 strikeouts. And what could very well be his final start in a Tigers uniform. So that's not written in stone that he's available. The Rays need a catcher. There are very few catchers available, very few, if any. Shea Langeliers is out for the season with a torn meniscus, so you can scratch him off. The one intriguing name that has come up over the last 24 to 48 hours is Liam Hicks from the Marlins, who can play first base. He's also a catcher. He's a lefty. He's pretty good defensively. Obviously, Pete Bendix is the guy in charge in Miami. So if the Rays are looking for an upgrade from Hunter Fiducio, which is not hard to do, to be quite honest. I mean, that guy is... It's not going.
21: No.
0: What?
21: You insulted him a little bit.
0: I like him, but personally, but he ain't getting it done, man. He's been awful of late. Let's just call it for what it is. And to maybe get a guy like Liam Hicks from the Marlins, that could be a possible answer as the lefty to the righty-lefty platoon. I think Fortes is fine, but if you're looking to upgrade off of Fiducia, I think Hicks could be an option. And he plays some catcher, he plays a little first base, he can DH. So that's a guy to keep in mind, but there aren't a whole lot of guys available. And the prices for the guys that are available are sky high, folks. I can tell you this right now. That's the insight that I have. And the Rays are just trying to navigate through it. Maybe by the weekend, a couple of these teams come to the realization that they're not in it. And then maybe more guys will be available. Maybe the prices and the market will stabilize a little bit. There are quite a few starting pitchers out there. We don't know if Skubal will be one of them. We'll find out after the game today. I think they just actually, did they take him out of that game just now in that seventh inning? Yeah, Skubal is out after 6 2/3. 1 run, 4 hits, 1 walk, 6 strikeouts. They're up 7-1. The Tigers are on the Orioles in that seventh inning. So we'll keep you updated. Now, there are some starting pitchers that are available. The name I brought up the other day, Freddy Peralta, may not cost as much as a Skubal, who may cost an arm and a leg if Skubal is made available by the Tigers. We still don't know that's going to be the case. We think that will be the case. But you know Freddy Peralta is available. You know he's going to come at a cheaper cost. And if you look at the back of his baseball card, I mean, the Rays are looking for a guy who can give them innings, who can strike out a lot of guys. Peralta struck out 200 batters in each of his last 3 years, in 23, 24, and last year. And this year, he's just in an awful situation. Awful. What a terrible team around him. And I'm pretty sure Kyle Snyder can bring that guy in and work wonders with him. Freddy Peralta is still a very good pitcher. I get it. He's only going to be a rental because he probably will cost a lot next year. But if it won't cost you Kanan Bodine or Theo Gillen, and I don't believe it will, then I think there's a deal there to be made. The Mets are stupid anyways. I mean, you can make really good deals with them. A lot of other people have. Javi Baez or Pete Crow Armstrong. Idiots. Quickly, before we go to the phones, up in Atlanta, Michael Penix is a few weeks away, according to the Falcons. So Tua Tagovailoa might be your guy to start the season and then some for the Falcons. I ain't afraid of the Falcons. I'm just telling you right now. I'm not afraid of them. I'm not afraid of Tua. As much as I love Michael Penix, I met him 2 years ago before he got drafted at the sneaker soiree. Great kid from Dade City. Love the guy. I'm not afraid of the Atlanta Falcons. I'm not afraid of the Carolina Panthers. Believe it or not, the one team that is starting to, I don't know if concern is the word, but maybe catch my attention is the Saints. Because Tyler Shuck, of all the other quarterbacks, and Baker Mayfield's the best quarterback in this division, of all the other remaining quarterbacks, Tyler Shuck is the second best quarterback in the NFC South, in my opinion. And they drafted Jordan Tyson. They got Chris Olave back from the blood clots and everything else. Travis Etienne was a pretty good signing at running back because the criminal, Alvin Kamara, is on his last legs. He should be in jail. I think the Saints might be the team we may have to contend with more so than anybody else. Carolina's got some issues, some injury issues. It remains to be seen. All right, let's go to our phones.
1: You sure, Tom?
0: I'm never sure of anything in this lifetime. But Brian from Plant City, he decided to call in today. How are you today?
21: I called yesterday, but you talked the full hour before I could get on. Anyway, you saying you're not afraid of Atlanta? 3rd and 27, you better be afraid of them.
0: That was last year.
21: I haven't got that.
0: Hey, listen, if you
21: that's all right.
0: You want to talk about last year, Jeff Kamis is available, in the words of John Gruden.
21: I'm just telling you, and your quarter, and the quarterback here, Baker, where does he get off making demands? The last I remember, he lost 6 games straight. You only remember what you done then. I don't give a damn about what he done early in the year. How did he finish up? So he should be glad that he's still here. He should be glad he's still here. And I wouldn't give him a boatload of money. I wouldn't.
0: You wouldn't.
21: He'd have to prove himself.
0: Of course.
21: And they need to pay. And they need to pay. Be the man. They need to pay him. He needs to get paid.
0: Pay him what? Exactly.
21: Pay him what he wants.
0: You can't.
21: That's
0: just.
21: Because he was the only one played last year. He was the only one out there playing and giving it his all. He was everywhere.
0: Well.
21: Everywhere.
0: I don't know how.
21: You're looking at Baker's stats last year. He don't need to get nothing. Prove yourself and shut up. That's what he need to do. Around him making demands and like he done something. You went to the playoffs twice and you got beat the first round. Now what are you putting on the table to demand them to pay you for what? What are they gonna pay you for? Because you can win 5 games early and then go lay an egg at the end?
0: Well,
21: until he do better,
0: it wasn't completely. Do you watch football at all? Did you know the defense? You mentioned. Hold on a second. This is not your show. It's my show. I let you talk. You let me talk. You mentioned when you came on.
21: I've been listening to you for a full hour.
0: Good. You're going to listen to me for 3 more hours. Okay. So. You started off this call, Brian, by saying it's great to get a laugh out of you. You said 3rd and 28. Whose fault was 3rd and 28? Was that Baker's fault?
21: Oh, okay. But listen, I wouldn't have worried about the 3rd and 28 if we had a been.
0: Oh,
21: scored.
0: Come on!
21: If we had a score,
0: you just so, you
21: so
0: start,
21: let's go. Let's go. He's the one turning the ball over back over. Your offense the one turning the ball and gave it back to him. Okay, let's go. Your defense can't play the whole game. They need the rest. They can't play the whole game.
0: Would you say it was more the defense or Baker why they collapsed last year?
21: I'm looking at Baker because he gets all the credit when they do good. So why he can't get this downfall when they do bad? They want to make him the hero as long as they're doing good. So he's got to go with it. I'm faulting him. I remember those games like yesterday. You just don't know how sickening it was for him to go out there and play like that. Then he was injured and was too proud to sit down and played hurt and done more damage to the team.
0: Because you would rather have Teddy Bridgewater in there, right?
21: Why did they bring him here? No, I'd have rather them kept trash because he had been here 3 years.
0: He knew the system. Get out of here with that talk, Kyle Trask.
1: Come on, get out of here.
0: You had me until you said Kyle Trask. Oh, my goodness. Oh, so you would rather have Kyle Trask in there, who wasn't even on the Buccaneer team, instead of Baker. Now, Baker was maybe partly to blame for what happened last year, but I would put way more of the blame on the defensive side of the ball. Way more. Come on, Brian. All right, 888-388.
3: My gosh, man.
0: Hey, he just doesn't like Baker for whatever reason. What's the alternative? You're going to turn it over to Jake Browning? Really? But why? Why would you do that? Why would you turn it over to Jake Browning or Teddy Bridgewater or Kyle Trask? When you put Kyle Trask out there, that's it. We were done. The relationship is over for today. Well, thank you, Brian, for the phone call. All right, 1 hour down. We got 2.5 hours of this hideous show to go. 888-388-0957. You can chime in. You can react. Text at 82945. An hour from now, Ira Kaufman, JoeBucksFan.com. Would you rather? We're on the air to 5:30. Then the birthday boy, Ronnie Lane. I feel like I haven't seen Ronnie Lane since the Obama administration. He's going to be back. He's got Texas Leaguer coming up at 5:30 or whatever that show's called. Rays have an opener going. And they will try and get one back against the Texas Rangers. We also have the latest buzz from the MLB trade deadline as well. Are your calls and texts coming up next? Plus, 1 day in the books of Buccaneer training camp. You're not going to believe what took place today. It was quite the scene over there. We have the details coming up next.
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31: Here's what you've made popular by getting your stream on. Starting us off this week is I Will Find You on Netflix. That's followed by the final season of The Bear on FX on Hulu. Stewart Fails to Save the Universe on HBO Max debuts at 8. The five-star weekend starring Jennifer Garner on Peacock holds the 7th spot, with House of the Dragon on HBO Max sliding back to 6. Will Ferrell's new comedy The Hawk on Netflix debuts at 5. And Widow's Bay on Apple TV is finally out of the top 3 at 4 this week. Season 3 of Silo on Apple TV captures the 3 spot. The action drama Lucky on Apple TV is in at 2. 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
33: For the most part, how much recall we had back from the spring, just making sure everybody's in the right shape, not putting people on the ground trying to hurt each other before we get in pads, still getting acclimated. But the recall from the spring and just getting back with the play calling on both sides of the ball, that's what we're trying to see.
0: Bucks head coach Todd Bowles on what he wants to see from his team now that training camp is underway. Day one in the books. How did the boys look? Good afternoon, Tampa Bay. Welcome back. 3:05 on your ride home. 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Great to have you with us. We're on the air until 5:30. And then Ronnie Lane is back in the house, and he's got Baltimore Chop coming up with the Rays and the Rangers playing game two of their series tonight at the Trop. Rays losing last night.
34: This is the inside pitch.
0: I haven't heard that guy's voice in about 4 years. Ronnie traveling around the world like he's Magellan or something like that. But Ronnie is back, the birthday boy. And, you know, he's got High and Tight coming up at 5:30. 888-388-0957. 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He's going to join us. He was out there with me over at Buccaneer training camp, and we observed quite a few things, and we'll get into your phone calls in a matter of moments. Vita Vea was there. but he was not practicing. And then we were told after practice, according to Todd Bowles, that Vita Vea tweaked something. He tweaked his back during the conditioning drill or the conditioning run that all teams do prior to the start of training camp, when the rookies report and then the veterans come in and then everyone goes through their physicals and then they do this conditioning run. They want to find out who is in shape and who is not. Apparently, two guys didn't make it through. One was Vita Vea, according to Todd Bowles. That's why he wasn't practicing. And we all got there and we saw Vita Vea not practicing with a baseball cap on. It looked like a replay of mandatory minicamp where he was holding in because he's in a contract year. He's not happy with the team about his contractual status. He requested a trade yesterday. So a lot happening in that world with Vita Vea. But according to Todd Bowles, and this was the back and forth with our own Rock Riley, this is kind of entertaining. Here's Todd Bowles when he was asked, hey, why wasn't Vita Vea practicing that had anything to do with his contract?
33: He ran yesterday. He did good in the test, and he tweaked something as well, so he's day-to-day as well.
2: So just to clarify, so for Vita not practicing, it's strictly injury-related for him?
33: Well, he tweaked something yesterday, yes. I haven't been told otherwise.
0: Yeah, you know, I don't know. Vita Vea was out there holding a pad during defensive line drills. I wasn't told otherwise either. All I was told was he was out there holding something. I don't know what's going on. Actually, I do know. I don't really buy it, to be quite honest. I think this buys the Buccaneers a couple of days, you know, to justify why Vita Vea isn't practicing because of what's going on with his contract. And maybe this will buy him a couple of days until the Buccaneers figure out what to do, if they do anything. But based on my conversations with quite a few peeps, it doesn't feel like the Buccaneers are going to do anything drastic when it comes to Vita Vea and his contract. Entering the final year at $17.75 million, he's 31, and that's the thing that right now is being held over his head. You're 31 going on 32. You're a very big man, and the Buccaneers do not want to sink $24, $25, $26, $27 million a year into Vita Vea when they know they have to pay Baker Mayfield, and they also have Yaya Diaby in a contract year, and they have Cody Mauch as well in a contract year. And Todd Bowles was raving about Cody Mauch after practice when he was asked about him. He said, hey, he looks great. Stout was the word that Todd Bowles used in reference to Cody Mauch. So you can't pay everybody. And it doesn't feel like past 2026 that the Buccaneers are going to pay Vita Vea. Now, could they throw him a bone and maybe augment or bump up his pay, or throw in some incentives that could be reachable for 2026. It's possible that that happens. But it doesn't feel like the Buccaneers are committing to Vita Vea past 2026. That's the impression that I got. Because you got to pay Baker. You have to take care of the quarterback. You got to take care of potentially Cody Mauch when he was out last year. It was a big blow to the O-line. And you're not going to give, I don't think the Bucs are going to give Cody Mauch an extension before this season. The guy missed 15 games last year. He missed a lot of time. I would at least want to see him in action, in game action this year, and have him make it through a whole season before I give him, you know, Joe Tippmann type of money, like $15.5 million a year for a right guard. And then with Yaya Diaby, I mean, that price is going to be pretty exorbitant as well, because a lot of edge rushers that are quite comparable to Yaya Diaby got quite a bit of money. In fact, even more money, specifically Jalen Phillips, who has never had, you know, more than 8 or 8.5 sacks in a year. He got $30 million a year, and that caught Yaya's attention. I can tell you that from having talked to him, and he was in studio, obviously, a few weeks ago promoting his football camp. That very much caught his attention. So I think that's where the Bucks are at. So that's the story. Vita Vea and the Buccaneers use the excuse that he tweaked his back during a conditioning test. He's not the only one, by the way, who got hurt. Here's Todd Bowles talking about his all-pro left tackle, Tristan Wirfs. Wirfs was not practicing today, but why?
33: He tweaked something in a running test, Vita as well, so we left him inside getting treatment. Right now, I'm not sure. I don't know more today. I would hope it's not long, but we'll see.
0: I'm hoping it's not long. And then we found out it was a hamstring. He said he's hoping it's not long. So it sounds like something happened with Tristan Wirfs' hamstring during this conditioning drill, and that he's probably going to miss, I don't know, a couple of days, maybe more. Who knows?
33: We'll see.
0: Todd Bowles said, we'll see. I don't know, he said. When a coach says, I don't know, he knows, okay? That's your all-pro left tackle. You probably have a good idea how bad the damage is. And maybe he's got to go get an MRI. I don't know. Maybe it is an MRI. I don't know. What did he say to Rock? That's what I've been told. What was that line he said about...
33: I haven't been told otherwise.
8: You know, Tom, with how things are shaking out right now, and I know it's still early, it's day one of camp. You said earlier when talking about the NFC South as a whole that the Saints were kind of scaring you a little bit. I thought maybe you were going to say the Buccaneers are scaring themselves right now with all this contract talk, the unknown, the injury, even if it's just a tweak to Vita's back, and then Tristan Wirfs missing today. I thought you were going to go that way.
0: Well, I'm not afraid of the Saints per se, so I want to clarify that. They've got my attention, and right now there are some things in Carolina that are not great. Their right tackle, Taylor Moten, has got a blood clot issue. Looks like he's going to miss the start of the season. That's a big blow to them. Nick Scorton, you know, one of their better pass rushers, as a rookie last year, had 5 sacks. He's done for the season. He tore his knee the very first day of camp. So that's a huge deal as well. So the Panthers have some issues. Plus, I don't think they believe in Bryce Young. I don't. Then you got the Falcons. You know, Michael Penix is going to be out for a few more weeks. That came out today, which means Tua Tagovailoa is going to be a starter. Are you afraid of Tua? I'm not. I don't think the Falcons. And look, there's some talent on that team. And we got to find out what will happen with James Pierce after he had, obviously, a tumultuous offseason. Where he was arrested on some felony counts for going after his former girlfriend of his, and then the prosecution wanted to cut him a deal. But I don't know if he's going to escape the wrath of the king, Roger Goodell, in terms of him maybe getting suspended for violating the league's personal conduct policy. I think that's still very much up in the air. But more importantly with the Falcons is the quarterback. Who's got the best quarterback in this division? I still think it's the Buccaneers and Baker. Who's the second best quarterback? I think it's Tyler Shuck of the Saints. I do. 888-388-0957.
8: We saw Tua. He's dealing with some sort of back injury himself, speaking of Vita Vea. So it's like, yeah, Tua is the guy, but he's even had a flare-up with his back, Tom.
0: Yeah. I ain't afraid of him. I think the Buccaneers are still the class of this division. And Baker Mayfield was out there. He will talk to the media tomorrow, is what we're being told. So that should be an interesting media session. Of course, he had that self-imposed deadline to stop contract talks, and he'll be asked about it. And I'm very interested in hearing what Baker will have to say tomorrow. Let's go to Ben in Wesley Chapel. He wants to talk about Baker and the Buccaneers. Ben, what's happening? Hello.
9: Hello.
0: How you doing?
9: Good. I kind of wanted to speak on Baker Mayfield and his contract situation. You have a similar situation with Vita Vea going into their walk year, just like Mike Evans as well, who did extend, and the Buccaneers let him walk as well. Baker, from what I understand and what he's asking for, I don't think he's worth it, and I don't think the Buccaneers, the Glazers, I don't think they're going to pay him. I think Buccaneers fans are a little delusional thinking that this is a Super Bowl team. This is a full rebuild if you pay attention to what's going on. They let Evans walk. They're not going to pay Vita Vea. They're not going to pay Baker. Baker is a Kyler Murray, basically. He's a overhyped Kyler Murray. He plays the same. Violent, likes to run into guys, get injured, and turn the ball over in the red zone in the fourth quarter, just like he did against the Washington football team in the playoffs. He saw that collapse was Baker's fault. Just like Jaden Daniels, a lot of these quarterbacks who like to run, they're injury prone. And Baker was injured last year, playing injured, hurting the team. I don't think Baker is worth the money. I think the Bucs should let all of these guys walk and just rebuild and find another quarterback.
0: I don't think that's going to happen, Ben. I think they will find a middle ground with Baker, and I think he will get paid. It might not be as much as he wants, but look, they go low, he goes high, and they'll meet somewhere in the middle. And I think it will be somewhere in the 50 to 51, maybe $52 million a year range on a multi-year deal. But I do believe that that deal gets done. I think Baker is a little bit better than what you're giving him credit for. Kyler Murray's never had the kind of year that Baker had 2 years ago in 2024. Not close.
9: Yeah, and you got to remember Kyler Murray, they both played together at Oklahoma, similar style.
0: Mm-hmm.
9: Both were guys who took their teams to the playoffs really young. Kyler Murray, injury prone. Same, the way he runs around and takes those hits. Baker, same thing. I don't think it's sustainable, especially at his age. What is he, 31, 32 years old? Next, signing Baker to 5 years, you saw what happened to Tua. You saw what happened to Kyler Murray, Russell Wilson. You get locked into those contracts. Those teams are looking to move those contracts a few years later because they regret paying those guys. These guys are prone to getting hurt in the NFL. Why would you give a guy a long-term deal, especially Baker, looking for $60 million? He's not worth the money.
0: He's not going to get $60 million, and I think they will compromise. Let me ask you this. How many games has Baker missed the last 3 years with the Buccaneers, Ben? Do you know?
9: I think last year was pretty much one of the worst. But he's been there, what, I'd say maybe like 6 or 7 games?
0: He's missed 0 games in 3 years. 0. Wow. Kyler Murray last year missed 12 games. Baker's missed 0. Who would you rather have, Kyler Murray or Baker Mayfield? It's a Would You Rather Wednesday.
9: Oh, I'll take Baker Mayfield.
0: Okay.
9: Yeah, Baker has been more productive. But what concerns me is his size, the injuries, and the production once he gets in the fourth quarter in the red zone. The fumbles, the interceptions, the decision-making, and the where the Buccaneers are going, I think fans have to understand. You look at the team, you look at what the Glazers are doing, and the general manager, like they're not signing top-notch free agents. They're signing guys who are, I would say, journeymen, but these are like stop gaps. They're signing low-level free agents just to fill spots. And they're building through the draft. They're not giving out these huge contracts.
0: Correct. I agree
9: like
0: with you there.
9: Are not going to go that route.
0: Well, here's the thing, Ben, and I really appreciate the phone call. Definitely call me. Call me back. Not today, but you know. You brought up some good points, but you know, you're clouded by the fact that Baker hasn't missed any games. Yes, he does go out there and play hurt sometimes. You know, to his own detriment. That happened in 2021 in Cleveland when he played through that shoulder injury that was hurt during an interception return that hurt him, that hurt the team, and that forced the Browns to move off of him, dump him, trade him to Carolina, and then make the trade, the ill-fated trade now for Deshaun Watson, which is probably one of the worst deals in NFL history, if not the worst, right up there with the Herschel Walker deal. But I think Baker is absolutely better than Kyler Murray. Without question. We'll find out. Kyler Murray now is in Minnesota. We'll find out if Kevin O'Connell can do something with him. But I think you're sliding Baker a little bit. He's tough. He's a leader. The guys love him. The head coach loves him. The GM loves him. I think the Buccaneers are going to find a way to make him happy and compromise. Because I tell you what is the alternative? Tell me what the alternative is. You're not putting Jake Browning in there. And this head coach and GM, they've got to win, especially the head coach. He's got to win. Now. Paul is in Tampa. Paul, welcome to the show. How are you?
12: T-Crads.
0: Hey.
12: The writing is on the wall for the Buccaneers. We're going to have Todd Bowles won't be the coach by week 8. The stadium will be empty by November. I think they're going to want to let Baker play out the season and then franchise tag him and then draft a quarterback. We've seen this before from the Bucs. If they don't have a real head coach in place, they're not trying to win. I mean, there's a reason why Bowles gets paid half of what the coach in Jacksonville gets paid. And he's only been a coach for 1 year. It's not until they get serious about hiring a winner that we're going to make these moves. I mean, look, the Glaziers make a lot of money off the Buccaneers. They might not be too concerned with putting a winner on the field every year. But for us long-term Bucs fans, it does hurt to hear all this off-season news. I mean, we're going to have on this next year, we're not going to have Mike Evans, Levante David, and it looks like Vita Vea. So what stars are we going to have left? And then we have Baker Mayfield where they can't sign a contract. I mean, pay the guy. We all saw the games last year. We saw how he kept these games alive. He's not asking for a crazy amount of money, just starting NFL quarterback money. And the Glaziers aren't going to open up their purses for him. I just see it being a really long season and a lot of pain for the next couple years.
0: Well, Paul, I hope that's not the case, and I don't believe it will be, and I appreciate the call. That's Paul in Tampa with some concerns. Look, the Buccaneers, and Paul wants Bowles fired by week 8. Unless the Buccaneers are like 0-8, I don't think that's going to happen. And the Glaziers have never really fired anybody midseason. Like, there's a first time for everything, but I don't believe that that's the case. I don't think that's going to happen. And I do believe that they will work out a deal with Baker. They will. 888-388-0957. Text at 82945. Some of you are doom and gloom about the Bucs. And I do believe that they've got some stars. When we come back, I'm going to tell you about what I saw at camp today. And I saw a couple of particular guys, couple of young guys, really stand out. They stood out to me today. Plus, Mike and Bob, you guys are up next. 888-388-0957. Some Rays talk, too, on the way. What's happening with the team ahead of the trade deadline? We're five days away. Ira Kaufman at 4:05. At 4:30, would you rather? We're on the air to 5:30. This is The Drive. We'll be back.
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0: Buccaneers really love what they see out of the third round pick out of Georgia State. Caught a nice touchdown from Jake Browning on a slam pass. Happened right in front of me. I thought that was good. And I did notice, guys, and a lot of you are wondering, texts and people on the social media, number three, Reuben Bain Jr. And I can't wait until the pads come on. That will not happen until next week, early next week. But you watch Reuben Bain go through his individual drills, and he takes every single one of them very seriously. He's a very serious person when it comes to his craft. The explosiveness, the hands, the bend, like the way he contorts his body. He is a special-looking athlete. Now, let's see what happens when the pads come on. I have an idea as to what will happen when the pads come on. I think he's going to shine. I do. And I can't wait to see him. Like, when the preseason games start, and you guys know how much I love preseason football, he's going to play. He's going to play. Ted Hurst is going to play. Like, the rookies will play quite a bit. Like, the star players shouldn't play. Like, Tristan Wirfs hurt his hamstring today. Like, I don't think I would put him out there in any preseason games, honestly. Like, if Vita Vea decides to come back and practice, I don't think I would play him either. Like, the true star players, like Antoine Winfield Jr., like, I'm not sure if I'm playing any of my star players. But guys like Bain, guys like Ted Hurst, Josiah Trotter, yeah, the rookie draft picks and the undrafted free agents, the young players, yeah, those guys have to play and have to acclimate themselves into the NFL game speed because they don't know what it looks like yet. They just went from OTAs, different speed, mini camp, different speed. Now you're at training camp. And when you put the pads on in training camp, that is a different beast altogether. And then you get into a preseason game and then regular season as opposed to preseason. Two totally different planets. And these rookies have to experience that and get used to the speed of the game. That's why the rookies really should play. But Reuben Bain, he stands out. He does. And he's got the kind of gifts that not many guys on that field have, especially on the defensive side. I can't wait to see him when the pads come on. All right, some phone calls coming up. Interesting news regarding the Rays. What one former GM believes the Rays will do at the trade deadline. You'll want to tune in for that. That's coming up in a few minutes. Also, Ira Kaufman at 4 o'clock. Would you rather 4:30? Let's go to Mike out in L.A. listening through the iHeartRadio app. What's up, Mike?
1: Hey, Tom. Appreciate the call. Don't you think Vita's probably our second best player overall?
0: Behind Tristan Wirfs? Probably.
1: Yep, behind Tristan and of course, the value of Baker.
0: The value of Baker. Baker is very important in terms of, like, if you line up, like, who's the best player, I think it's Tristan Wirfs. Wirfs is the best player. And then probably Vita Vea and then Baker Mayfield right after that, 1, 1A, or 2, 2A, 2B.
1: Gotcha. Here's what I wanted to bring up to you, which has fascinated me for years. The Samoan and Tonga guys in the league. You know, last year there were five Samoan or Tongan guys drafted in the first round, and they're all trench guys, right? Almost.
0: Mm-hmm.
1: And they were 56 times more likely to be drafted than non-Samoan people and, you know, cultures in general to come into the NFL. That just shows how tough these guys are in general. And it blows my mind. Every team that I ever look at that's got a Samoan guy, he ain't riding the bench.
0: Yeah, for the most part, yes, Mike, and I appreciate the call. I will say this, they're just naturally very big people, some of them. Very big. I mean, you look at Vita Vea and the numbers are there. The guy cannot be blocked one-on-one. Very rarely that happens. Last year, for example, Vita Vea was double teamed more than 65% of the time. He was doubled. And I thought he still had a pretty good year and he stayed upright for 17 games. That was ranked ninth among all NFL players.

0: Vita Vea and Dexter Lawrence, who just got traded to Cincinnati, are the only NFL players with at least 60 pressures from the nose tackle spot over the last 3 years. And that's what his agent is bringing up to the Buccaneers. Look what my guy's doing. Look, he's the only other guy outside of Sexy Dexy, Dexter Lawrence, who just got a $28 million extension for 1 year. Those are the only two guys that have had 60 pressures. My guy's different. Why is he making a little under $18 million and Dexter Lawrence is making $10 more than my guy? Well, Dexter Lawrence happens to be younger than Vita Vea. And I think that's what the Buccaneers and Jason Light, that's their retort, their rebuttal to Colin Roberts, who is Vita Vea's agent. We have reached out to Colin Roberts. We have not heard back from him yet, but we are efforting in order to try and get him on the show. That's the only thing that's holding Vita Vea back is the DOB, date of birth. Back to the phones. Mike is in Tampa. Mike, what's going on?
1: Hey, Kraz. How you doing, buddy?
0: Terrific. Great.
1: So I thought of something as I'm texting my buddy about, you know, just Baker and all these things. There's a dark cloud in Tampa Bay that's hung for a long time, and it's the quarterback position. And you go back to Calder House, not paying Doug Williams. All that guy did was win a Super Bowl. Then you have a Ray Pickens doesn't believe in Steve Young. He wants the next best guy, Vinny Testaverde. All that guy does is go and win a Super Bowl. And here's the problem that the Glazers have been conditioned. How much was Brad Johnson making at the quarterback position when he won a Super Bowl for the Buccaneers? I really don't know, but I'm guessing it was pretty reasonable. And all they did was bring in a guy that's a GOAT named Tom Brady for a very modest $25 million, and all he did was win a Super Bowl. They've been conditioned that you don't have to overpay a quarterback to win a Super Bowl. And I think that's the problem, is that they're not used to paying a guy. And I don't think that they're going to tie their boat to a 31-year-old for the first time to give out a big contract like that. I'm interested on your take on it, but it feels like there's a curse here with the quarterback position.
0: Well, Mike, the issue is, and I appreciate the phone call, by the way, Brad Johnson made a little under $6 million that year when the Bucs won the Super Bowl. And that's, look, over 23, 24 years ago. And they won that Super Bowl because of their defense. Let's just put it out there. It was a generational defense, one of the best of all time. Ronnie Barber, by the way, a member of that defense, Hall of Famer. He was at camp today. But here's what Buccaneer fans need to realize. The quarterback play has not been great, really. This is year number 51 of their existence. It has not been great for most of that existence, with a couple of exceptions here and there, few and far between. But really, for the last 6 years, it's been pretty good. Since you got Tom Brady. Brady came here in 2020, you won a Super Bowl. Brady was even better than that in 2021, should have been the MVP. Rodgers got it instead. 2022, the divorce was happening. There was a lot of things going on personally. It was not great. The Buccaneers found a way to win that division. They were, what, I think 8-9 or whatever it was. It wasn't great out of Tommy Boy in 2022. But 2020, won a Super Bowl. 2021, elite play. 2022, okay, not great by his standards. And then Baker came here the last 3 years. He hasn't missed a game, has played all 51 games, and over the last 3 years, only one guy in the NFL has thrown more touchdowns than Baker, and that's Jared Goff. So what are we talking about here? I think the Buccaneers have to pay him. And I think they will. Both sides want to get it done, and that's what I was told today. And look, we've been saying that really for the last few days, but when you go down there and you hear and you talk to a lot of different people who are in the know, both sides want to get it done. And I do have this sneaky suspicion that even though Baker shut down contract talks, that the door is still open. Like if the Buccaneers went to Baker and said, I know what you said, but do us a favor. Can you and your agent just take a look at this? And they'll hand him a piece of paper. Baker would be like, okay, A man has a right to change his mind, doesn't he? I think there's a chance that that could still happen. Ira Kaufman coming up just after 4 o'clock. JoeBucksFan.com, the Ira Kaufman podcast. He was there. He's got thoughts on Baker, on Vita Vea, on Todd Bowles, on that seat of his. How hot is the Todd Bowles seat heading into 2026? We'll talk to Ira Kaufman coming up just after 4 o'clock. We have Would You Rather at 4:30. And then we're on the air to 5:30. Then he's back. The birthday boy, Ronnie Lane, is coming back. He's got ground rule double to get you set for the Rays and the Rangers tonight over at the Trop. All right, when we come back, speaking of the Rays, you'll want to hear this. A former Major League Baseball GM thinks he knows what the Rays are going to do by the trade deadline. You're going to want to hear it. It's coming up next.
2: How about the Rays? I want to know about the Rays.
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21: The different color noises, white noise, brown noise, pink noise. Brown noise is deeper, has lower frequencies, it's got more bass, minimalizes that higher frequency. Mm-hmm. And I didn't really know this, but apparently you can liken some of these to sounds in nature. And apparently brown noise is more akin to like a river rapid or a heavy rainfall or thunder.
22: Because there's also white noise and pink noise, you think brown noise is just named after the color brown. Wrong. There was a scientist named Robert Brown from Scotland.
21: White noise is used, aside from just sleeping, a lot of times with like noise-canceling headphones and stuff, mm-hmm. masking other sounds.
22: Pink noise is a little different. It's kind of like the compromise between white noise and brown noise.
21: As far as which one is best for sleep, there have been some very middling studies over the years. But at Oxford in 2017, they said that they fell asleep 40% faster listening to white noise, but their overall sleep was about the same.
22: Okay.
21: There was a study in 2017 from Northwestern of 13 older adults, and they said pink noise provided deeper sleep overall and improved ability to recall words.
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24: But Tampa Bay is willing to trade their top prospects to get impact to try to go for it right now. They know that they're never going to have a huge window based on the present infrastructure of not having any kind of cap. Their window to ever win a World Series is always going to be small. And when you get there and when you have a shot is when you got to roll up your big boy pants and make that move. And that time is now and it's here. We'll see what Eric Niehander can do.
0: That's Jim Bowden, former Major League Baseball GM on Foul Territory podcast, saying that he has heard directly from the Rays. He said it. Oh, I'm told the Rays are telling me that they're going to trade all their prospects. They're going to go all in. Is that what the Rays will actually do 5 days away from the trade deadline? I'm not so sure. But Jim Bowden apparently is talking to somebody, whether it's Eric Neander or somebody else in the front office. We had Eric Neander on the show, and he said, look, yeah, we have a window of opportunity in front of us. We're going to be aggressive, but there are a couple of guys in our system, and we played you the comments, that we feel are very special. We have to be very, very careful. So I'm not sure who Jim is talking to. But I can tell you that I don't believe the Rays will trade Theo Gillen unless we get to the 11th hour and there's an opportunity to make a one really big move. If the Rays have been stymied between now and Monday and 6 o'clock, the trade deadline, 6 o'clock on Monday, if we get to like 5:55 and maybe Tarek Skubal's on the table or something like that. But again, I've said time and time again, I can't give up Theo Gillen or Kaden Bodine for Tarek Skubal. If there's a way to get Skubal without giving up my top two prospects, yeah, I'm all for it. But I can't give up a guy who I think is going to be a surefire star on the next level. Can't do it. And I don't know who Jim Bowden's talking to, but I do not believe that that is really the case. I don't think the Rays are going to do that. I think the Rays have enough depth in their minor league system to make multiple deals without having to give up Gillen or Bodine in order to get there. By the way, the Tigers blew that lead. The Tigers were up 7-0 with Tarek Skubal on the mound. and they blew it against the Baltimore Orioles. It is now tied at 7-7 heading into extra innings. Can you believe that? This is in Detroit. Tarik Skubal was on the mound in what most likely will be his final start in a Tigers uniform at home in front of the home fans at Comerica Park. They're up 7-0 and they blew it. They absolutely blew it. They're in extra innings.
1: Yeah, you know, Tarik Skubal was sitting there in the dugout like, please get me out of here. Eric Neander, please call the front office. Please save me. Let's go
2: get
1: win.
2: Get me out of here.
0: Hi, this is Eric Neander.
3: I can hear you.
0: Can I talk to Scott Harris, please? Is this Mr. Harris?
3: Oh, I don't know.
0: Yeah, I saw what happened today, the choke job. Are you willing to talk about Tarik Skubal now? Can you hear me now? Oh, boy. 888-388-0957.
3: Yeah. Tom, this is Evan Longoria. How are you?
0: Oh, I'm doing great, Evan. How are you? I know you want Tarik Skubal. We talked about that a couple of weeks ago.
1: Can't believe Evan would just call into the show like that, man.
0: Oh, you know what? He's a good guy. He's a good man. Oh, boy. They got the ghost runner at second base for Baltimore. 7-7. Where's Nick? Is he out there? No, I don't see him.
1: I don't think he is. He's probably doing his other show. He's, you know, he does a lot. He's probably busy, but
0: somebody might want to check in on him.
1: He might be wanting this to happen. He wants the Rays to go all in for Skubal.
0: Well, not Gillen and Bodine. Like everybody else, that's fine with me. I'm fair game, and the Rays have a lot of guys that are Rule 5 eligible that you can throw in to any deal to make it work. And look, the Tigers, according to reports, they want a controllable starting pitcher. Well, you want Ian Seymour, you can have him. You want Brody Hopkins, you can have him. You want Griffin Jacks, you can have him. You want Brandon Taylor, you can have him. You want Nathan Flewelling, you can have him. You got two really good catchers. Caden Bodine is probably your future. Flewelling, I would move him. Potentially. Depends for who. But if you're telling me Skubal's on the table, then maybe, yes, maybe. Because they have two catchers. But I don't think Theo Gillen or Caden Bodine should be moved for anybody. 888-388-0957. Don is in Christmas, Florida. Love that area. What's up, Don?
4: Hey, what's up, T-Crash? Well, hey. I'm going to make a comment about the Bucks, but first I want to make one quick comment about the Rays. Watching that game yesterday, man, it's like we couldn't hit anything. That guy Quantrill, I mean, we were making him look like an all-star. It was sad. It's like they couldn't even figure him out. And I don't mind getting rid of Griffin Jacks. I think, you know, maybe he has potential, but he hasn't really been able to step up in the moment.
0: I think Griffin, I think he's been pretty good, Don, and I appreciate the phone call because I'm up against the break. I think Griffin Jacks, for the most part, has been very good. The Rays just could not get a big hit when it mattered. Mullins struck out with Caminero at third, and then the bases loaded with one out. The only way you're going to double up Chandler Simpson is if you hit a sharp ground ball right back to the box, to the pitcher, and it turned into a 1-2-3 double play. I could not believe what I was seeing. And that was the Rays' best chance to put a big fat number up on there. And they were turned away. Really unfortunate. All right, we got 2 hours in the books. We got 90 minutes to go. Ronnie Lane with Backdoor Breaking Ball, or whatever that show is called, is coming up at 5:30 to get you set for Rays baseball tonight. Game 2 between the Rays and the Rangers. The Rays have this opener strategy going tonight. We'll see if they can get one back. The Yankees got a little bit closer yesterday. We'll talk more about the Rays and the trade deadline and what is realistic for the Rays a little bit later on. But ladies and gentlemen, when we come back, don't forget Would You Rather is coming up in the 4 o'clock hour. A big 4 o'clock hour is coming up. Would You Rather, also, when we come back, what is the real story behind Vita Vea and what happened today at day one of Buccaneer training camp? And will the Buccaneers get a deal done with Baker Mayfield and Tristan Wirfs' injury? What's up with that? We'll talk to Ira Kaufman, longtime Buccaneer insider, JoeBucksFan.com. Ira Kaufman, the sage himself, joins us next.
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34: It's August 2023. A county government meeting in Pennsylvania's Lehigh Valley. A young woman, early 20s, steps up to the mic to speak.
35: My 2-month-old son was happily drinking milk from his bottle when he quickly started choking, turned blue, and went limp. My boyfriend transported our son to the changing table as I grabbed an anti-choking device and my boyfriend began assembling it. 2 pumps of the device and my son was conscious, gasping for air and coughing up milk.
34: They all went to the ER to make sure the baby was okay.
35: But upon arriving at Lehigh Valley Hospital, the diagnosis quickly became something so different.
34: One of the doctors had a theory.
35: She stated to my father and mother-in-law that we are young, first-time parents who got frustrated with our baby and violently shook him to make him stop crying, and a confession would only make things easier for us.
34: The parents were told to leave the hospital without their son, and he wouldn't come home for 7 whole months.
35: I'm a postpartum mom dealing with the grief and the trauma of my son being ripped from my arms. And I'm a mom who lost everything in less than 24 hours due to one doctor's misdiagnosis. Enough is enough.
34: And then the next person speaks. And the next one. The stories they tell form a pattern of parents walking into a Lehigh Valley hospital to get help for a child, only to leave without them. And the same doctor's name kept coming up again and again. A pediatrician.
36: I ask you, what kind of doctor does this?
34: That's what I wanted to know, too. From Serial Productions and The New York Times, I'm Diane Neary, and this is The Preventionist, a story about a doctor and the rise of a powerful field of pediatric medicine.
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8: Well, players every year, you're going to have them. These happen to be two of our biggest players. You know, we haven't had two of our biggest in a while, but we've had players every year. It just haven't been of that magnitude, but it's always about football. There's always going to be distractions, just like there are in game day. There are going to be sudden changes. There are going to be sudden changes on the field, but we have a very professional and mature group with a lot of leadership there, starting with Baker. So he makes sure that's separate, and he makes sure the teams know that's separate. And like I said, we're not going to make this training camp about what he signed or what he didn't sign or being his contract year. We're just going to play ball.
0: Bucks head coach Todd Bowles having to deal with contractual disputes, which is not the norm with the Buccaneers over the last several years, save for a guy like Devin White. But here we are. The 2026 training camp started today. Baker Mayfield cut off contract talks yesterday. Vita Vea wants to be traded. He's in a contract year as well. By the way, there are two other players in Cody Mauch and Yaya Diaby. They're also in a contract year. Is that going to impact what the Buccaneers will do with a guy like Vita Vea, for instance? Could very well be. It was a very interesting day one of Buccaneer training camp. As we welcome you back, good afternoon, Tampa Bay. Hour number three, 4:04 on your ride home on this Would You Rather Wednesday. Would You Rather is coming up at the bottom of the hour. It's The Drive with yours truly. Chris Mathis on the other side. You there, your calls and texts coming up. More on the Rays and the Major League Baseball trade deadline, too, later on this hour. Would You Rather, of course, at 4:30. Rays baseball tonight at 5:30. Ronnie Lane is back after traveling around the world like Christopher Columbus. And he's got a backdoor breaking ball or split-fingered fastball or whatever that show's called coming up at 5:30. Game two tonight between the Rays and the Rangers. From Tropicana Field.
9: This is the inside pitch.
0: I haven't heard that voice since 2019. Marani is back today. Happy birthday to him.
10: No.
0: What?
10: You insulted him a little
0: bit. I didn't insult anybody. Come on, give me a drink. Come on.
1: Only because our next guest, Tom. Here you go. I got a nice one for both of you guys.
0: You know what? Give this guy over here on the hotline a drink, too. Salute. Ladies and gentlemen, let's go to the hotline. Longtime Buccaneer insider from JoeBucksFan.com, Hall of Fame voter, Ira Kaufman is back with us here on The Drive. You hear Todd Bowles tells his wife everything?
11: I just got back in the house, Tommy. I just went out to get the papers. I just got the papers.
0: How are you?
11: It was good seeing you out there today, TK. It was good. And who can turn you down? You know, you're like Paulie in Goodfellas. No, nobody could turn this guy down. And you got that kind of pull on the local media.
0: I'm not sure about that. I can tell you this. I don't move as fast as I used to, but I don't have to move for anybody like Paulie did.
11: And Tom, the first thing I see when I get the train outside the door, the gate at 8:22, and I'm on these beautiful grass fields, the first thing I see, Vita Vea standing next to Todd Bowles yucking it up. Yucking it up like they're on, you know, on the boat cruise after winning the Super Bowl. And then we come to find out, and the timing is beautiful, isn't it, Tom? Timing's beautiful. Conditioning drill, Vita Vea, is hurt. Who knows what's going to happen, Tom? But
0: let me ask you this.
11: I think the problem is that Vita Vea has seen all these defensive tackles pass him by. And it's killing the guy. It's killing him.
0: 100%. Do you actually believe that story, though, that he hurt his back? And meanwhile, he's there. He's holding up, these bags and these defensive lineman drills, these pads. I do not
11: believe it. And apparently, it happened during a conditioning run. I'm more concerned about Tristan Wirfs at this point, Tom. I mean, I don't like this hamstring business. And I thought Wirfs was perfectly situated to reclaim himself as, in my opinion, the best tackle in football. He didn't play like that last year, assorted injuries. And here we go. They haven't had a padded practice, and we're talking about a hamstring for Tristan Wirfs. That's a problem.
0: It sounds like it's going to be more than a day-to-day thing because Todd Bowles didn't know. And look, how can he not know? He absolutely knows the extent. Maybe he's got to go get an MRI. Maybe he doesn't know because he's got to go get an MRI first to determine the extent of the damage. We'll see. But it's certainly not ideal on day one of camp. But in terms of Vita Vea, and you're right, I think it's a he unfortunately is a victim of circumstance because he's getting paid a little under $18 million. And if you look over the guys that are getting more money than him, he's better than a lot of those guys. But those guys happen to be younger than he is, Ira. And from talking to people, and maybe you've got some insight too at JoeBucksFan.com, it doesn't sound like the Buccaneers are going to extend him.
11: One of my guys, Tom, today on our podcast today, says that his inside information says that they're going to trade him. I was a little surprised at that. I think it's just a ploy, which you see around the league. What other leverage does the guy have, Vita Vea? If they don't trade him, what's he going to do? Sit out training camp and face fines? He's got to play well to get his next contract, Tom.
0: Correct.
11: He's got the same thing with Mayfield. Same thing. Tom, here's the one thing I think is missing. Tell me what you think. Nobody talks about it. But look, Jason White's a powerful GM. He's a smart GM. He does a good job. But the people that set the parameters, certainly on somebody as important as Mayfield, and I even think it extends to Vita Vea, is ownership. Ownership. And I think after last year's debacle, post-bye, 2-7, Mayfield not playing particularly well, defense stinking with Vea, I think, Tom, it's very much a wait-and-see situation with the Glazers towards this franchise. The arrow is no longer going up, which it had the two previous years. It's not. And I don't know if they're going 10-7 or 7-10, Tom. I don't know. And I don't think the Glazers know either. So in that respect, I think their attitude is, show me what you got. And if the team's successful, certainly Mayfield's going to cash in. And I think there's a good chance Vea is back. But if they go 7-10, you know, Vea is the second guy out the door after Bowles. Tom, that's the way I read it.
0: I think you're right. Look, if they have a losing record this season, I don't think Todd Bowles survives. And I think Vita Vea, obviously, is not going to be here. And I think there are going to be wholesale changes if that happens. And maybe that's what the Buccaneers are thinking, too. They're thinking, look, are we going to pay Baker all this money? Or are we just going to let him ride this thing out? We know how well he plays when he's got something to prove, when he has a chip on his shoulder. That might be to their advantage to maybe let him play out this contract year. But Baker's also taking on a lot of risk here, Ira, because he has played hurt. What if he really gets hurt and then poof, there goes all of his leverage?
11: You're right, Tom. But Mayfield's not wired like that, Tom. He is kind of unique. That chip on his shoulder that you mentioned. He's bet on himself before. Mm-hmm. He's won. And by the way, that thing about these contracts that you mentioned with Vita Vea, you're right. Some of these guys he's better than. But Tom, when Vea signed that contract, that was big money for a defensive tackle.
0: At
11: right,
0: the,
11: Tom?
0: At
11: that
0: the was time, big money. At the time, it was 4 years, $71 million. It was.
11: And remember Winfield's deal, which was, I believe, the highest paid safety in football. And now guys have, you know, gone past him. So that's the way of the world, right, Tom, in the NFL. That is the way. And at the end of your contract, all of a sudden you're not a trendsetter anymore. It's driving Vea up a wall. Can they survive without him? We were talking about what can you get. I think maybe they could get a three, Tom, maybe.
0: They could, but here's the problem. You just touched on it. They can't survive without him. Without him, this is an average-ish type of defense, Ivor, and you know it. They collapse with him. Without him, everything that Todd Bowles does on that side of the ball is predicated on what Vita Vea does right in the middle of that defense, freeing things up on every level of the defense. If he's not there, that defense is not going to stop too many guys, and the Buccaneers become a much easier defense to run the ball on, to throw the ball on, because he's not there. taking up blockers and making it easier for the other guys to make some plays.
11: You make a great point. And, Tom, an additional factor, can you can't see at this point?
0: Right.
11: That's another thing. You know, if I had a guy that was playing 16 games a season, you know, instead of three, I might feel a little better about the depth. You know, I don't want to see Nunez Roaches in there for 70 snaps with Vea playing for another team. So I think you're right, Tom. Here's why I think the Glazers are giving it one last chance. And that, in that regard, I don't think Vea is going to be moved. Tom, it is not Jason Light's preference to bring in 30 and 31-year-old guys. But they did that on defense. They did that. Part of it is the defense was so terrible, you need some experience. But normally they don't do that. And so that tells me, Tom, that they're going to give this one more shot. And if you're going to give it one more shot, you know, figure, hey, if we're in the playoffs, anything can happen. Mayfield can get hot. Maybe our running game's going. Maybe we could have the offense we had in 2024. Tom, if that's your attitude, and I think it is for the Glazers, mm-hmm. you want Vita Vea suiting up for your football team.
0: 100%. They can't trade him because they're much better with him. Vita Vea brings a lot of value to the Buccaneers, more so than any other team in the NFL. I think he's stuck. I don't know if the Buccaneers will throw some incentives into his contract, bump him up in pay. But if you do that, you're setting a precedent that, you know, maybe another guy down the road is going to say, hey, you did it for Vita Vea, you got to do it for me too. But, you know, because you've covered this league a long time, you can't treat certain players the same way. I mean, you're not going to treat Baker Mayfield the same way you're going to treat Christian Roseboom, right? I mean, not to pick on the guy because he just got here and he talked to us today and he seems like a fine young man, but you know what I'm talking about. You can't treat guys the same way.
11: You're right. And by the way, speaking of Mayfield, I made my way over to him. He was signing a lot of autographs and taking pictures with people.
0: Yeah.
11: And
0: did you get a word in?
11: I got a word in. And my opening line, you know me, I try to go soft in the beginning. And I said, hey, I just watched the quarterback series. Can I babysit your daughter, Baker? Can I babysit?
0: No, you did not.
11: I mean, she is adorable. She is adorable.
0: She was,
11: And we talked that, you know, she's learning the language. You can't believe how smart she is. And then I said to him, I'm being sincere about this. I think you feel the same way. I said, look, Baker, if it was somebody else, a lot of players in this league with this contract thing hanging over their head going on to the brink of a new season, I'd be concerned that it's a major distraction for the player. I don't feel that way about him, Tom. I think he's going to put his head down, try to have a great season. He's going to cash in if he does. And if the team wins 10 games, you know, they'll give him whatever he wants, Tom. They'll give him whatever he wants at the end of the year if they have a good year. Because that means he had a good year. But I think the idea is, hey, what if we go 7-10 and we already gave Mayfield a 4-year deal? That's a little queasy, Tom. A little queasy.
0: Ira Kaufman, JoeBucksFan.com, with me here on The Drive, talking all things Bucks after day one of Buccaneer camp. So, you and I think, are on the same page. I don't think the Bucks trade Vita Vea. I don't know if they augment his contract. I don't think they give him an extension, but I think he stays. You agree?
11: I do agree. For the reasons you elucidated, that they're giving this one more shot. If you're signing 31-year-old guys like Muhammad, you know, and Anzalone, and Roseboom, that means you think you got a chance, Tom. Otherwise, you don't do that. And the Glazers, you know, chart the course for Light. And I think the message from the Glazers is let's try this one more time and see what happens. And if it's successful, everybody's going to be happy. Vea will be in a lot better position to get one more contract, squeeze one more contract out of the Bucks if the Glazers think the arrow's back going up, which it was, Tom, for two straight years, and now it's not.
0: Mm-hmm.
11: And now it's not. So we'll see what happens. I don't think this thing's going to be a major distraction for Baker Mayfield, and I don't think you feel that way either.
0: I agree with you. I think he's wired differently than other guys, and we saw it. We've seen it by the 3 years he's been here. We saw it on the quarterback series on Netflix. He's one of those guys that can compartmentalize and kind of block things out and focus on what he needs to do. And he loves playing with that chip on his shoulder. He loves it when fans doubt him, the media doubts him, other players doubt him, as we saw on Netflix. So I'm not worried about that part of it. So I do think that they will lock him up sooner or later. The Bucks will lock him up. I think Vita Vea stays. I'm going to ask you this, because this division, Ira, is still not very good. I mean, I'm looking at Atlanta.
11: Atlanta's a mess, Tom.
0: Mess. I'm not afraid of Tua starting a quarterback. You know, they don't scare me. Carolina's got some injuries already with the right tackle and the pass rusher was out for the year. They don't scare me. Ira, the second best team in the NFC South might be the Saints. You agree?
11: I do agree, and I think they're a year or two away from really doing some damage. But I like the quarterback, Tom. I do like the quarterback, and they added a weapon with Tyson to go along with what they had. I'm kind of with you on that. Olave's good, and I like the quarterback. So look, they got old. They got rid of DeMario Davis. I can't believe Cam Jordan's still on the roster. Yeah. But you know what? He had a pretty good year, Tom.
0: He
11: had a pretty good season. So I'm looking at this offense, Tom. Let me say this. If the O-line, and I'm not saying five guys play 17 games. That's not realistic. But the year before, they missed like, you know, eight games between the five guys. That's what I'm talking about. Kind of a normal health situation up front. Tom, if that happens again this fall like it did in 24, this is a damn good offense, Tom. This is a damn good offense. I don't really think Mike Evans' departure is crippling. Not in my mind. Not in my mind.
0: Yeah, look.
11: I like how Godwin looked today, running free and easy. I like it.
0: He looks good. Ted Hurst looks pretty good. Ted Hurst looks different from the other guys. He's just different, Ira.
11: I think Irving's the key guy, Tom. Now, look, I like Gainwell. You like Gainwell.
0: Mm-hmm.
11: But Irving does some things Gainwell doesn't do, like, you know, take a run and then bust it for 38 yards. That's not Gainwell. He's a good player. And I think the reason they got him, the primary reason is for insurance behind Irving, because they're not quite sure what to expect out of Irving. I mean, Tom, let's not forget how great he was in 24. I mean, just unbelievable as a fourth round pick. The guy was the 10th leading rusher, Tom. Everybody ahead of him had far more carries than Bucky Irving that year. Everybody that was ahead of him. So you go from 5.4 yards to 3.4. Tell me what you think, Tom. A lot of people say, the O-line was battered, and that's the reason that Irving's numbers. Tom, Rashad White ran better than Bucky Irving did last year. I mean, that's a fact.
0: He did,
11: behind the same makeshift line. So, you know, I don't know what to expect out of Irving, but if he's anywhere close, and I'm not saying average 5.5 yards, that's not realistic. But if he can average 4.5 instead of 3.5, this could be a heck of an offense, Tom, and I think Zach Robinson's, you know, an upgrade on Grizzard.
0: It all comes down to the health of the O-line. If that O-line is upright, yes, this offense could be very, very dangerous. Ira Coppin, JoeBucksFan.com with me here on The Drive. I'll get you out on this, and you asked Todd Bowles this. His message to the team, you know, when everybody comes in and everybody reports, he gets them all together in that auditorium, and then he gives them that really, really big speech. What has to happen for Todd Bowles to secure his job beyond 2026?
11: You know what I would have told everybody, Tom, when the veterans reported on Tuesday? You get them in the room and you say, instead of saying, forget about last year, nobody cares about last year, you know what you say? You say, after a season like last year, everybody's job's on the line this year. Everybody, including mine.
0: Including mine.
11: Including mine. Look, they're doing the hot seat rankings, Tom, the national writers. But Bowles is in the top three. Some got him number one. Now, you know how Buck fans feel about Bowles. They blame him for everything. We did a poll today.
0: Everything.
11: Tom, we did a poll. Who do you blame for the Vita Vea asking for a trade? Well, I think 30% was Vita Vea. And the number two guy was Todd Bowles. I mean, you know, and Jason Light was like number five. So, Bowles. So, Tom, anything that goes wrong, you know, Bowles is getting the blame for it.
0: Why are they blaming that guy? I mean, there's nothing to do with it. It's about the business of football. I want my money. Yes, sir.
11: I want my money.
0: I've had it up to here. That cheap cigarette hijacker. I want my money.
11: They're wearing it, Tom. They're wearing it.
0: Ira Kaufman, JoeBucksFan.com. You can hear him on the weekends right here on WDAE. Listen, Ira, forget about tonight.
11: Let me just sign off with this, Krasnicki, and I don't know what the hell you're going to say about it, but this is my 50th year, Tom. This is my 50th year in this business.
0: Unbelievable.
11: I've never been fired, Krasnicki, unlike you. I've never been fired.
0: Come on now.
2: You insulted him,
11: Tom,
2: a little bit.
11: I worked for two outfits that folded. United Press International and the Tampa Tribune. So I hope three's not a charm over here, Krasnick. I hope.
0: You get a little out of order yourself, but yes, being around 50 years, that is incredible. And that's why you are the sage, my friend. Keep it up. I'll see you out there tomorrow.
11: All right, buddy. Take care.
0: You got it. That's Ira Kaufman, JoeBucksFan.com, Hall of Fame voter, Buccaneer insider. I've never been fired, unlike you. That's a little harsh. He ain't lying, though. Yeah, it's happened a couple of times. You know, when you're in this crazy business, it does happen from time to time. And sometimes you have no say in it. None whatsoever.
8: Not at this time.
0: No, not at this time, Coach. But I've been very lucky and fortunate enough to be here for over 14 years now here at iHeart at DAE. So I must be doing something right. I don't know. Well, what do I know about the broadcasting business? I just sit down, I turn on the mic. I don't know how to make a broadcast. 888-388-0957. Text at 82945. We're on the air at 5:30. I do believe I saw Ronnie Lane. Ronnie Lane is here.
1: He's here, man. He's rejuvenated. He's excited. Had a great birthday yesterday and had an awesome, like, three-week trip. So he's back, ready to go for Inside Pitch.
0: Yes, he is. Ronnie Lane with Backdoor Breaking Ball coming up in an hour from now at 5:30. Hopefully
4: this
0: the Rays.
4: This is the Inside Pitch.
0: Yeah, whatever. The Rays will try and get one back tonight against the Rangers. Do you believe this game that's going on in Detroit? The Tigers and the Orioles are tied at 9 going to the 12th inning. Are you kidding me? Tigers were up 7-0 with Tarek Skubal on the mound. They blew that. Orioles tied it. The Orioles took the lead in the 11th inning, 9-7. Then the Tigers tied it, and now we're in the 12th. Tigers lose this game. Look, I think they should be selling anyway. Tarek Skubal may very well have pitched his last game with the Tigers today. And if they lose this game today, what makes you think they're a contender? They have to fold up shop and start considering trade offers for Tarek Skubal. All right, when we come back, would you rather give up the farm and go for it for a guy like Tarek Skubal, a rental, or would you rather be selective and get a guy like maybe Freddie Peralta without having to give up your top two prospects if you're the Rays? Would you rather is coming up next.
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21: We're talking about peacocks.
22: 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The peahen is the female. They are not native to the United States, although they thrive in coastal, warmish areas.
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22: 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Again, the peacocks will use it to try to ward off or intimidate trespassers in their territory, but for the most part, the whole thing is to impress the peahens.
21: 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Mm-hmm. Science has discovered semi-recently those vibrations are in lockstep with the peafowl's head feathers that they used to think were just for show, but mm-hmm. now they realize they vibrate at the same intensity and that they can actually, you know, sort of feel when those tail feathers are vibrating in their direction through their head feathers.
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23: Oh, no, the game is yet to officially begin.
24: What exactly is the game?
25: None yet.
23: Well, it is not a quiz or a trivia contest, nor is it a test of brute strength or athleticism. At its core, it's just a children's game, and I would wager that some of you here this evening have played Would You Rather at some point.
0: I don't know if this is a children's game, but we're getting down to some serious topics here on Would You Rather on your ride home on this Wednesday. And here is the host with the most, our executive producer, Christopher Mathis II.
1: All right, well, let's lead off with the Rays because there is plenty of Buccaneer talk and a lot of it to get to regarding the Buccaneers' defense, Vita Vea, the whole nine yards during this Would You Rather segment. So let's start off with the Rays, Tom. Would you rather the Tampa Bay Rays potentially, hang on, Eric Neander, let me get this out, potentially mortgage the future, trade a top prospect or two for Tarek Skubal, or be a little bit more lucky in terms of trying to make a move that can benefit without having to mortgage the future and maybe get a pitcher like Freddie Peralta, Tom? Which would you rather do?
0: Like, if the Tigers are hell-bent on Theo Gillen, then I can't go down that road. Like, if I could get Scuba without giving up Gillen or Bodine, look, they have Flewelling. If they're looking for a catcher, the Rays have two of them. So I think I'd be willing to part with one of the catchers, but I'm not willing to part with Theo Gillen. Not for Scuba, not for 2 months of Scuba, and watch Theo Gillen go on to be like the next five tool type of star.
1: Like a Buster Posey.
0: Yeah, well, you know, he's a different kind of player, but a star player, yes. Freddie Peralta is a guy that the Rays

0: to press for a World Series.
1: At what cost? That's my whole deal. Would I want Tarek Skubal? Of course I would. And in all likelihood, he has pitched his last game in the Tigers because the Orioles have a 10-9 lead in the bottom half of the 12th. And the Tigers were up with Skubal on the mound. The Tigers were up 7-0 in this game.
2: Oh, my gosh.
1: So you can't sit there if you're the Tigers and think, whoa, you know what? I think we could fight our way back into this race. No, you can't. You're done. Get out.
2: Two words for you. Game over.
1: You know, he's going to be gone. Skubal's going to be gone, and that's it.
3: You know what I mean? He's gone. And we couldn't do nothing about it.
1: That's it. He's gone, and that's it.
2: Well, let's get to more pressing Tampa matters, that being the Buccaneers. And we've heard rumors of people hypothetically putting two and two together. What is Vita Vea's worth if you were to get traded? So, Tom, I put this on you. If you're the Buccaneers, would you rather get a third-round draft pick for a disgruntled Vita Vea, who was there today, did not participate but was there at Bucs training camp, or...
1: Yeah, he was handing out towels, you know, and he was being the water boy. I don't know what the hell was going on there.
2: Get a third-round pick for Vita Vea right now, or have Vita Vea play for the Buccaneers this season and maybe be upset with the fact he's not getting more money.
1: I'm going to take option B. I'm not going to trade Vita Vea for a third-round pick. He means way too much, and Todd Bowles needs Vita Vea, and Todd Bowles knows it. His entire defense is predicated on Vita Vea doing what he does, impacting all three levels of the defense. Todd Bowles has to win football games now, this year. Without Vita Vea, that's an average defense. We all know it. Even with Reuben Bain and A'shaun Robinson and Alex Anzalone, without Vita Vea, they're just not going to be the same. So I would hold on to Vita Vea. I would tell him, look, man, sorry, but you're under contract, even though contracts don't mean a heck of a lot. You know, we paid you a lot of money a couple of years ago. You're 31 going on 32. We can't commit to you past this year. Maybe they can throw him a bone or a carrot and throw some incentives into his deal to kind of sweeten the pot for this year. But I would just tell him, look, we got to roll. You're not getting traded. We need you. Go out there, ball out, and see what happens after the year.
2: Yeah, maybe we can get in contact with the Buccaneers. Maybe we could give Vita Vea, spend the day with T-Kraz, and maybe we could toss that as a bone into the end of the mix.
1: I don't know about that one. I don't think Coach Bowles would want that either.
2: Vita, we got your boy T-Kraz. You're going to get to hang out with him for a day. How about that for an extra million bucks?
4: He's a bum.
1: That's what he would say. He said, that guy Tom is a bum.
2: Oh, no, he wouldn't. All right, would you rather have three more years of Vita Vea or three more years of Yaya Diaby?
1: Oh, wow.
2: And obviously money is a factor, right? What you
1: so assume, money's a factor.
2: Yeah, what you think is going to be a contract for both guys.
1: Well,
2: yes.
1: Look, here's the thing. Like, Yaya's younger, okay? He's got more of a future with this team. His number right now is $25 million a year, I do believe. Right now. If Yaya goes out there with Reuben Bain on the other side, maybe deflecting some attention, if Yaya goes out there and gets 10 sacks, guess what? He's going to be a $30 million a year player because Carolina screwed the Buccaneers over, as usual, and everybody else when they gave Jalen Phillips that contract of 4 years, $120 million, with $80 million guaranteed. The guy's never had a double-digit sack season. He's had, what, 8 sacks in 1 year?
2: Mm-hmm.
1: I mean, if Yaya gets 10 or 11 sacks, that's where his number is going to be. So do I pay him $28 to $30 million a year, or do I pay Vita Vea at the age of 32 moving forward? Oh, man, I don't believe I would. I think I would take 3 years of Yaya, believe it or not.
2: Spend that money, too. You're going to spend a lot of cash, but I understand where you're coming from.
1: You're spending one way or another. I'm going to spend it on the younger guy.
2: Okay. All right, that's fair. And we've talked about, of course, Vita Vea and his request for a trade from the Buccaneers. Also,
5: say that again.
2: Yeah, Jason Light, let's not really get into that one-on-one right now. Tristan Wirfs was not there today, which also crazy to hear. So I ask you, Tom, both of those guys, Vita Vea, Tristan Wirfs, two of the most important players on the Buccaneers, they and Baker Mayfield make up the top three. Would you rather have a phenomenal season

0: from Tristan Wirfs or from Vita Vea this year. A phenomenal season, Tom.
1: Oh, a phenomenal season.
0: Phenomenal. I'm talking probably their best year individually of their careers.
1: Well, we've seen Tristan Wirfs become an all-pro right tackle, and then they moved him left tackle, and he became an all-pro left tackle. First guy ever to do it. A phenomenal year out of Vita Vea would be, oh my gosh, you know, pressures up the wazoo, just a wrecking ball in the middle of that defensive line, maybe 9 or 10 sacks, pushing the pocket, freeing things up for everybody else. Oh my gosh.
0: Come on, Tom. You know the right answer. Say it, Tom. I'm with you. I know where you're going. I know where you should go.
1: The right answer is Vita Vea. And the reason why is because it's probably going to be his last year with the Buccaneers, and you're not going to get too many more years out of him because he's in his 30s. Tristan Wirfs, I know, even if he doesn't have a quote-unquote phenomenal year this year, there's going to be more years in the future where I know that guy's going to dominate and be a future Hall of Famer potentially.
0: Yeah, I'm with you. Plus, even a good year for Tristan Wirfs is above average. A good year for Vita Vea at this point in his career, probably not quite to that level. I'm with you. I'm taking Vita Vea there. How about this? Another pair of Bucs players that need to have big seasons for this team to do a good job, not only in the NFC South, but hopefully in the NFC as a whole, Tom Krasnicki. Would you rather see Antoine Winfield Jr. have a similar year to 2023
1: or
0: Baker Mayfield have a similar year to 2024?
1: Oh, that's easy. It's Baker Mayfield 2024. It's about the quarterback, man. If Baker Mayfield goes out there and puts up 2024 numbers, the 4,500 yards, the 40-plus touchdowns, completion percentage north of 70%, then the Buccaneers are winning at least 10 games. You're winning this division, hands down. You're hosting a playoff game, which the Glazers would love to have, by the way. That's extra revenue in their back pockets. Thank you very much. And the Buccaneers could be a threat in the NFC Conference altogether. I mean, I don't think they're better than the Rams, but in that scenario, if Baker is 2024 Baker, look out. By the way, if he doesn't get that contract that he puts forth that type of year, then you're talking about $60 million a year now.
0: Absolutely. With the inflation, too, of next year and the next group of quarterbacks, even more so, Tom. Really good points here. Let's knock out a couple of more speedy Gonzalez round, if you will, based on the text line just a few moments ago when we had Ira Kaufman on. Would you rather see Reuben Bain Jr. rack up 10-plus sacks his rookie year?
1: Done.
0: Or, oh, really? Okay.
1: What's the or?
0: Or the Bucs have a top 3 run defense in the NFL.
1: Reuben Bain, double-digit sacks.
0: Mm-hmm.
1: I think that would be a better story. Now, it's about running the ball and stopping the run. I get that. But I think Reuben Bain, as a rookie who fell to number 15 in the draft, everyone's still wondering how that could have happened. I think the shorter arms, and I think the car accident might have spooked some teams out just a little bit. But I think that would be a better story. Like, if he comes in and gets you double-digit sacks as a rookie, that doesn't happen every day. I think that would be the better story. I'm going to pick that one.
0: All right, one more here as we close it all out about the Buccaneers. Would you rather see the Bucs have the best red zone offense or the best red zone defense?
1: The best red zone offense or the best red zone defense?
0: Correct. Pick one.
1: It's about the defense because we've seen, and Seattle proved it again last year, that defense wins. If I have the best red zone defense and I'm forcing teams to get threes instead of sevens, then I'm probably going to win most of those games. So give me the best red zone defense. I'm absolutely going that way. It's about the defense, man.
0: All right, there you go. And it's about playing Would You Rather with us and checking us out on social media and the iHeartRadio app as well, 957-WDAE.
1: I love it. Awesome job there, Chris Mathis. That's some good stuff today.
0: Yeah, I was excited. Football's back, man. I was feeling good. I was thinking of these things while I'm watching practice unfold this morning. Like, that's what's going through my mind.
1: It was a lot of fun to be out there. I'm glad football is back. Seeing everybody, you know, seeing a lot of fans that were there. I actually signed an autograph today. Can you believe that? I did.
0: Wow.
1: Valrico Jim. Remember he called in? He called me over. He said,
0: he called
1: T-Grab
0: on a Monday.
1: Yeah. And I went over and I met him. Pleasure to meet everybody, by the way. I mean, if you're there at camp, if you see me, call me. I'll come on over. I'll take a picture. I'll chat it up with you. I'm that guy. I loved it. And he gave me a cap. And he goes, could you sign this for me? I'm like, absolutely. And my first autograph. I couldn't give these away a month ago. Remember, Ricky Vaughn in the Major League?
2: And that was another ridiculously useless movie quote regurgitation from T-Kraz.
3: That guy's an asswipe.
1: Shut up.
0: Tom, did you sign it, T-Kraz? And then
1: I did.
0: Maybe maybe throw this on there, like hashtag.
1: Where's my money, bitch? No, I didn't do the hashtag, but I signed the T-Kraz. Yeah, yeah, absolutely. So, pleasure to meet Valrico Jim over at training camp today, and I hope to run into more of you guys. Saw the great Brian Ford, the COO. I'm telling you, man, he is filled with positive energy. He's going around saying hello to everybody. He says hello to everybody. He'll strike up a conversation with anybody. He'll take pictures with anybody. I helped take a picture with a family. You know, they were looking for somebody. I was standing right there. Hey, listen, I'll take the pictures for you.
0: Man of the people right there.
1: Brian Ford truly is a man of the people.
0: I was talking about you too, but yes.
1: No, well, yes, I am too, but he definitely is, man. He makes the rounds, man. He's a good man.
0: Yeah, he is. I mean, if he'll say hi to me, you know he's a really nice guy. He said hi to me.
1: He'll talk to anybody, which is awesome. Love that guy. All right, when we come back, we're on the air to 5:30. We're on for another 45 minutes, and then Ronnie Lane with Wild Pitch coming your way. By the way, someone has to find Nick Wise right now. The Tigers lost that game. They had a 7-0 lead with Tarik Skubal on the mound in Detroit in what is now the final game in a Tigers uniform. It has to be. They had a 7-0 lead on the lowly Orioles, and the Tigers blew it. The Orioles 10, the Tigers 9. That's a final in 12 innings. That's unbelievable. Well, come back. We're going to let you know what's on tonight. News and notes from the NFL. News and notes from the NFC South. We'll tell you about that too next.
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6: Three staccato cries of Mayday and an eyewitness report of a mid-air explosion is about all that is known this morning of the British Columbia air disaster, which yesterday claimed 52 lives.
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38: High of 93 in the forecast this afternoon. Chance of a scattered storm. 81 overnight. Tomorrow, showers likely with a high of 92. 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
0: 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The Drive with T-Crash.
1: Yes, sir. What's on tonight? Presented by our guys over at the Holland Group. Here's our guy, Chris Mathis.
2: All right. 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
2: It's not I filling in. 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Ronnie Lane is back tonight.
1: Yes, sir.
2: 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The inside pitch heard on WDAE. 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And the latest rumor and buzz around the Tampa Bay Rays, all right there in the iHeartRadio app. DAE. On demand, Tom Krasnicki on TV tonight, 10:30. Bay News 9 Spectrum Sports. Tom, I imagine, I'm going to guess here, probably some Buccaneer talk, maybe some Rays talk too.
1: I think Bucks and Rays talk definitely in the forecast. I saw my guy Mike Cairns there of Spectrum Sports 360 and Bay News 9. So tonight, 10:30, Bay News 9, we'll be discussing most likely Buccaneers after day one of training camp.
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4: Chris is doing a great job.
1: He's doing a good job.
2: Godwin did look pretty good, not going to lie.
1: Yeah. Would love to hear from Jason Light at some point. He's going to talk to the media. Not tomorrow. Baker Mayfield is going to talk tomorrow. So I can't wait to hear what he has to say about his contract and everything else.
5: You're trying to stir
1: That's not me. You're the guy who's going to be talking to us. And we'll be asking you the questions. And we would love to hear what your response will be. So Baker will talk tomorrow after day two. At some point next week, I think, maybe Jason Light will also address the media. He's got to do it.
4: It's good stuff.
1: It is good stuff. And maybe, just maybe, we're efforting Jason Light. So I talked to people with the Buccaneers today, and we're trying to work that angle a little bit. So I may have to bribe him again, Chris Mathis.
2: Oh, spend the day with T-Kraz or the cigar?
1: No, he doesn't. Nobody wants to hang out with me.
2: Come on now.
1: He's talking cigars about the, for sure. He's talking about the cigar part. I may have to entice him.
2: Yeah, I might have to give him two at this point.
1: Well, definitely one. Let's start with that.
2: All right, yeah, half of one.
1: 888-388-0957. Text at 829-405. Out of the 941, this texter says, I would be more than happy to pay Baker $70 million if he put up 2024 numbers. Make him prove it.
4: Yes.
1: And it feels like the Buccaneers are about to do that. And I agree with Ira. I think Baker is just wired differently in terms of him not letting that contract be a distraction. I mean, he's dealt with this his entire life, right? Walked on at Texas Tech. And then he walks on at Oklahoma. And then he wins the Heisman. He becomes the number one overall pick. Good rookie year. Second year, not so much. Really good 2020. Makes the playoffs. Wins a playoff game against Pittsburgh. Gives Kansas City all they can handle in a divisional round before they lost that game very late. And in 2021... he goes out there and he plays with reckless abandon, which sometimes helps him, sometimes it hurts him. It hurt him in 2021 when he tried to make a tackle on an interception return, busted up his shoulder, and he was never the same. It affected his play. And that forced the Browns to move off of him and bring in Deshaun Watson. And then Baker, of course, you know, toiling around, goes to Carolina. That did not go well. He didn't last a season. At one point, he was the scout team defensive lineman. Can you believe that? Baker Mayfield, a quarterback, a number one overall pick at one time, was playing on the scout team at defensive tackle for Carolina. And of course, you know, and they played that on the Netflix series when they played the Jets, when Steve Wilkes, who was the coach of the Jets at the time, like, you know what? This is the guy that cut me. You know, I want him. I want his arse on a platter. So Baker definitely carries grudges. He keeps receipts, just like his GM. And he's more than happy to be doubted. He's more than happy to be counted out. Because I think that's when you'll see him at his best. And even if the Bucs don't give him that deal, I think sooner or later, I think he is going to be a Buccaneer for the next 3 or 4 years. And it may not happen. He may not get his contract by the start of the season. And if that happens, Baker's taking on a lot of risk by going out there and playing and risking injury and risking a huge payday. I don't think he's thinking about it on those terms. He's thinking about it like, oh, yeah, I'm in a contract year. You're doubting me. Watch this. All right, 3 hours down. We've got a half an hour to go. Coming up, what we took out of day one of Buccaneer training camp, plus with 5 days to go before the Major League Baseball trade deadline, could the Rays go all out to improve their team? One former Major League Baseball GM says yes. We'll tell you about it next.
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13: Gloves are off. 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
16: Good afternoon, Tampa Bay. Welcome back. Hour number four of The Drive on a very busy Would You Rather Wednesday. Great to have you with us. If you're just getting in your car, hope you had a great day at work. We're on the air to 5:30, and then the great Ronnie Lane is back, celebrating a birthday yesterday. Ronnie with Knuckle Curve at the bottom of the hour, whatever that show is called, to get you ready for the Rays and the Rangers. Game two tonight from the Trop. The Rays actually lost the game in the standings to the New York Yankees yesterday. So the Yankees are a game and a half back, but two back in a loss column. The loss column is where it counts. So Rays baseball coming up tonight. Coverage starting at the bottom of the hour with Ronnie. And hopefully the Rays can get one back as they begin action 62-44. By the way, and we talked about it before, what a wild game in Detroit in what looks like Tarek Skubal's last game in a Tigers uniform. So picture this. By the way, the Tigers beat the Orioles last night 14-0. So they won by two touchdowns. And today, this afternoon, final game of that three-game set, an emotional day in Detroit, Tarek Skubal on the mound at Comerica Park in what very well could be his last start, and now it definitely looks like his last start based on what happened today. They had a 7-0 lead, the Tigers did, with Skubal on the mound, and they blew it. The Orioles came back to win in 12 innings, 10-9, so a gut punch for Detroit. And you have to figure at this point at 51-57, dude, they're done. They have to sell. Tarek Skubal will undoubtedly be traded. They're hopeless. You can't sit there if you're Tarek Skubal and the Tigers. I know Skubal's thinking, well, you know, I think we can make the World Series. No, you're not. You're six games under 500. You stink. You're going nowhere. Tarek Skubal is as good as gone.
17: You know what I mean? He's gone. And we couldn't do nothing about it.
16: He's gone, and that's it. So will the Rays move in, perhaps? I know the Rays are interested, but at what cost? And that is an interesting perspective and an interesting question. To that point, a former Major League general manager, Jim Bowden, on the Foul Territory podcast today, said this about the Rays and what he's hearing the Rays will do at the trade deadline. Listen to this guy.
18: But Tampa Bay is willing to trade their top prospects to get impact to try to go for it right now. They know that they're never going to have a huge window based on the present infrastructure of not having any kind of cap. Their window to ever win a World Series is always going to be small. And when you get there and when you have a shot is when you got to roll up your big boy pants and make that move. And that time is now and it's here. We'll see what Eric Niemczyk can do.
16: So that's Jim Bowden, who claims he has heard directly from the Rays that they're willing to give up their top prospects. So meaning Theo Gillen, Caden Bodine. Those are the top two guys that we've been talking about. I'm not doing that. Sorry. Like if the Tigers are willing to take, and according to Ken Rosenthal of The Athletic, they want a controllable starting pitcher, no problem. We could help you there. You want Griffin Jacks or do you want Ian Seymour? Hell, take them both. We'll give you those two guys. We'll give you a couple of other guys in our system. We're not giving you Theo Gillen and we're not giving you Caden Bodine. The Rays have another hot shot catching prospect. They got two of them. They have Bodine and they have Nathan Flewelling. So I don't know if I'm giving up Flewelling or Bodine, honestly. They have three very good prospects. Now, they have so many pitching prospects that they can offer. So many. You want TJ Nichols, you can get him. You want Brody Hopkins, we can make him available. Santiago Suarez is another guy further down the trough that the Rays like quite a bit, that other teams happen to like. So there are quite a few pitching prospects. If the Tigers want pitching, you come to the right place. But if you want Theo Gillen or Caden Bodine, sorry. Thanks, but no thanks. 888-388-0957. Text at 82945. So it looked like the end of Tarek Skubal in Detroit this afternoon at Comerica Park. So that's a shame. As for the Buccaneers, day one of Buccaneer training camp. At one point, like midway through practice, it started to rain. And that was actually kind of cool. And the guys were out there practicing in the rain. I know the players loved it. I mean, when it's that hot and you're running around like that, and I know it's only the first day, but the rain kind of feels pretty good. And Chris Godwin, I know, made a comment afterward like, hey, this is some of the best weather we've had at a training camp practice since I've been here. So he liked it. It's only going to get hotter. I felt like it was pretty hot, but the rain definitely was a relief at some point. And on the field, look, it's only day one. The pads don't come on until next week, but Bucky Irving, remember him? Offseason shoulder surgery. I thought he looked pretty good. He looked spry. He looked explosive. He looked quick. I was impressed by him. I was impressed by Ted Hurst, the rookie third-round pick out of Georgia State. And I was watching Reuben Bain Jr., and that guy is very serious about what he does. He's a serious practice player. He takes his business and his job very seriously. I think he's a guy that's determined. Obviously, he fell to 15 in the draft. He's still pissed off about that. And it shows the way he goes out there. I mean, he's quick. He's explosive. Like every drill that he does, man, he puts so much into it. And you can see him flash. He's twitchy, is what he called a twitchy type of athlete. And I can't wait until the pads go on, because I think he's going to put on a show when the pads come on, based on the athletic gifts that he has, the heavy hands, the bend, the twitchy, the power, the speed, the quickness, the relentless motor that he has. I can hardly wait to see it when the pads come on early next week. So those are the guys that stood out to me. Of course, the two big issues over at training camp day one were Baker Mayfield and Vita Vea. More so Vita Vea. Vita Vea did not practice. And at one point during a defensive line drill, and I took the video because it was right in front of us, and I put it on social media, it was Vita Vea holding up a pad during a defensive line drill, like an assistant coach would. Vita Vea did not practice. And then came the post game. Todd Bowles was asked by our own Rock Riley, hey, what's going on with Vita Vea? Why didn't Vita Vea practice today? Is he a hold-in or what's going on there? Listen to this.
15: He ran yesterday. He did good in the test, and he tweaked something as well, so he's day-to-day as well.
19: So just to clarify, so for Vita not practicing, it's strictly injury-related,
15: I guess? Well, he tweaked something yesterday, yes. I haven't been told otherwise.
16: Yeah, I haven't been told otherwise. So he's saying that Vita Vea ran the conditioning test. Everyone runs the conditioning test on the eve of training camp. And he tweaked his back. By the way, Tristan Wirfs hurt his hamstring during that same conditioning test. Wirfs didn't practice today. And Todd Bowles is like, I don't know what's going on with him. Yeah, he tweaked something or whatever.
15: He tweaked something in a running test, Vita as well, so we left him inside getting treatment.
20: How long do you think he's
15: signed? Right now, I'm not sure. I don't know more today. I would hope it's not long, but we'll see.
16: I would hope it's not long, but we'll see. So that didn't sound too great. Hopefully, it's not a long-term issue with Tristan Wirfs and the hamstring, but I don't buy the story that Vita Vea has some sort of back issue, and that's the reason why he wasn't practicing today and holding up the pads. You know, if he's got a back problem, I mean, why would it be holding up the pads like some assistant coach at practice? I don't buy that at all. I don't think anybody does. But that's the Buccaneers. That's their way of maybe buying some time for a couple of days. So if we go out there tomorrow and Vita Vea is still not practicing, well, he's not ready because of the back. That's why he's not practicing. So how many more days are you going to be able to furnish that as an excuse and say, you know, he's not practicing because his back hurts?
21: I'm going to guess. I think it could somewhat fly through Friday. They're off Saturday, right?
16: Correct.
21: Come Sunday, it needs to be a fresh storyline. You can't be rocking with the whole back getting tweaked.
16: And maybe between now and then, the Buccaneers maybe talk to his guys, even though Vita Vea has already expressed an interest in not wanting to be here. He has requested a trade, as we all know. Maybe that gives the Buccaneers a couple of days to try and figure it out. Try and figure out a safe passage out of this, if that's even possible. But I think if you're Vita Vea, from the people that I've talked to in the last couple of days, I don't think the Buccaneers are giving in. He's under contract. They're not going to trade him. He means way too much of this defense. Todd Bowles knows it. Jason Light knows it. And Vita Vea knows it. That's why he's trying to hold them up for some more money. And I do believe that Ndamukong Suh is a factor in all of this. I think Suh is in one ear of Vita Vea, and his agent, Colin Roberts, is in the other ear saying, oh, look at all these guys getting paid all this money. Look at Devontae Wyatt. I know you're a better player than he is. He's getting paid all this money. Kenny Clark, John Franklin Myers, Daron Payne getting $22.5 million from Washington. All those guys, though, are younger than Vita Vea, and that is the one thing that's holding Vita Vea back. He's a very big man who's 31 going on 32. And that's how the Buccaneers are looking at it. He signed the four-year, $71 million deal a couple of years ago. And this is the final year of that contract. He sort of reset the market. And look, this is what happens in the NFL. Every year, somebody's resetting the quarterback market, the running back market, the offensive line market, the defensive lineman market. And it gets to a point where a guy feels like, wait a minute, all these guys are get paid insane amounts of money. I'm as good as Quinnen Williams or Derek Brown or DeForest Buckner, and all those guys are getting paid $23, $24 million a year. Why am I stuck making a little less than $18 million? I should be making a heck of a lot more. And that's where Vita's coming from. Unfortunately, the age works against him, like the body type. And guys as big as he is, you're not going to get better the older you get. I mean, he's not going to be Tom Brady. You know, Tom Brady.
0: What's the question?
16: Well, Brady, the question here is you play with Vita Vea, are your Las Vegas Raiders interested? There was some wild rumor that I saw on social media that the Raiders had made an offer to the Buccaneers for Vita Vea. I can't trade Vita Vea. And Todd Bowles is thinking, no way, no how that we trade this guy. Now, Todd Bowles was talking with Vita Vea right before practice began. You heard Ira mention that. We were there. We saw it. It seemed like a cordial conversation. Maybe after the next couple of days, when the back excuse kind of goes away, is Vita Vea going to get back to practicing? Is Vita Vea going to be resigned to the fact that, you know what? I don't think it's going to happen. If I sit out, I just lose money. I'm not going to do that. He's not going to do that. And the Buccaneers are not going to trade him. Vita Vea is stuck, folks. There's no way out. His only way out is put his head down, wait for his back to heal up, whatever, and go and play football. 888-388-0957. Text at 82945.
1: The final drive.
16: So the Buccaneers, after one day of training camp, saw some good things out there, saw what the offense could bring. Bucky Irving looked pretty good. Chris Godwin talked to us after practice. He looks fantastic. If this offense can get the O-line back to where it was, and a healthy Cody Mack would go a long way into doing that. Todd Bowles had plenty of praise for him. It's very possible, though, with the weapons on this team, that this could very well look like the Buccaneer offense of 2024, not so much a Buccaneer offense in 2025. And if that's the case and Baker doesn't get his deal, and he rolls the dice and bets on himself and has a big year, then we're talking about the Buccaneers paying more for Baker than they would right now. Keep that in mind.
1: The final drive.
16: 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Tell them your guy, T-Kraz, Tom Krasnicki, sent you. All right. What a show it's been.
0: I'm here. They're there.
16: I'm here. They're there. Ronnie Lane is here. The birthday boy, Ronnie Lane. I feel like I haven't seen this guy since like 2023. He's been circling around the globe. Happy birthday, Ronnie Lane. How about you?
0: I'm great, man. Refreshed, ready to get back at it.
16: You look great.
0: Thank you, sir. How about you? How was camp today?
16: Camp was camp. Yeah. Camp was camp, you know.
0: Did you at least have a breeze today?
16: It rained at one point.
0: Oh, that's nice.
16: Yeah, it was good. It actually rained. It was pretty good. We watched Vita Vea holding up pads.
0: What?
16: It was such a weird sight, man.
0: I can't wait to get out there. You know that's the rain.
16: Singing in the rain.
0: Oh, man. So many questions.
16: So many questions, Ronnie. So you had a great time?
0: Yeah, I did, man. The highlight of the tour for me was touring the world's largest naval base by boat.
16: Really?
0: Yeah. Naval Station, Norfolk, Virginia. That's the headquarters for the Atlantic Fleet. It's incredible, man.
16: I'm sure it was, man. You're a big nut when it comes to the military and history. You're a big history buff, so that must have been awesome.
0: Yeah, we did Colonial Virginia, you know, in Williamsburg, dog.
16: That Cubs-Cardinals game didn't go too well.
0: I did not go. We canceled that.
16: You did?
0: Yeah, we were so tired after my family reunion. We said, you know what? We're not driving.
16: Oh, it's a good thing you didn't go.
0: No, they're horrible. They've lost like, they've lost like 15 out of 21.
16: What's worse, the Cardinals or the Tigers today in Tarek Skubal's last start, blowing a 7-0 lead? They lost in extra innings.
0: That's pretty bad, man. I'm going to say that's worse. The Cardinals have a young team. They need a lot of help, so... I can understand the Cardinals going in the toilet for a little bit, but I'm happy with the Rays. They got to start scoring some runs again, though. They score, what, 5 runs in the last 3 games?
16: Yeah, look, their defense and their pitching has been very good. I mean, they shut out the Guardians back-to-back games. That was awesome.
0: Yeah, that was incredible.
16: And, you know, they need to get the offense back on track. Ah, a little worried about Yandy. I think the shoulder, I think, is bothering him here and there. I thought maybe the off day would do him some good, but... His numbers have not been great the last couple of weeks.
0: Yeah, he's in one of the toughest slumps I think that he's been in his career. He's dropped like 25 points over a month.
16: It's got to be health related with him. It's got to be the shoulder. And hopefully, hopefully he can get back on the right track. But it looks like the Tigers are going to be selling after today. Sal, where's Duke and Duke?
2: Turn those machines back on!
16: That's the Tigers right now. I don't know. Did you see Jim Bowden? He said, from what I'm hearing, the Rays are going to trade everybody.
0: Everybody? Well, that's a lot of people, man.
16: Yeah, I don't know if that's...
0: Yeah,
16: I don't know where he's getting that information.
0: They may be more active than we're accustomed to seeing them be, though.
16: Correct. But I don't see them parting with Theo Gillen. I don't.
0: I hope not.
16: Or Kaden Bodon.
0: Yeah.
16: But we'll see. All right, great to have you back, man.
0: Hey, it's good to be back, man.
16: All right, Ronnie Lane is coming up next. Our thanks to Ira Kaufman. Great job. Chris Mathis on the other side. Inside pitch coming up next. By the way, tomorrow, it's a Rays Day game. We'll be on after the game tomorrow. We've got Leonard Rod and everything else. We hope you can join us then. Rays baseball coming up next. Enjoy the game, everyone. You're dismissed.
2: Come on, get out of here.
0: This is the Inside Pitch.
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2: You freaking people. Listening to all the positivity on this WDAE radio show. I love it. Great job, Baker!
22: 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That's a show.
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0: Your first place Tampa Bay Rays are looking to get back in the win column tonight when they host the American League West leading Texas Rangers at the Trop. Ronnie Night Train Lane, I'm back with you here. Happy to be with you here on your hump day Wednesday night edition of the Inside Pitch. It is great to have you with us, too, here on your home for Rays baseball. 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We're about an hour and 10 minutes from first pitch in downtown St. Pete. Andy Freed, Neil Solons will have the call beginning at 6:30. First pitch is slated for 6:40. Chris Adams-Wall is standing by with the official Rays pregame show. That's coming up at the top of the hour at 6 o'clock. And guests that always include two-time American League Manager of the Year, longest tenured manager in all of baseball, Mr. Kevin Cash. Inside Pitch and Rays Baseball tonight is being produced by Cody Haynes. Let's set the table for game two of this three-game series with the Texas Rangers at the Trop tonight. Setting the table is presented by my good friends at St. Pete Mitsubishi. Your first place Rays are looking to even up their series with the first place Rangers of the AL West in tonight's action in downtown St. Pete. The Rays are in the middle of a 9-game, 10-day homestand that wraps up this weekend with three games against the American League Central Division leading Chicago White Sox. Now, the Rays have won six of the last eight games. That followed a five-game losing streak, which was the longest such streak of the season. So the Rays did have their streak of seven straight games allowing three or fewer runs come to an end in last night's 4-1 loss to the Rangers.
7: Here's Metz to the plate. Fly ball well hit deep down the left field line. I believe it's gone, and it's fair, and it's fair, and it's gone. Austin wins with his first home run of the season to answer the Rays and give the Texas Rangers a 3-1 lead.
0: Andy Freed with a call is heard here on Rays Radio last night. Now, that home run was clubbed by the Rangers' number 9 hitter, veteran catcher Austin Wins, and guess what? You heard him. It was his first homer of the season. The light-hitting catcher is hitting under 100. He's hitting .098 for the season. So it was one of those nights last night at the Trop where the Rays also allowed the game's first run to score on an infield single and an errant pickoff throw by last night's starting and losing pitcher Griffin Jacks. Now, Jacks actually deserved a better fate as he only allowed an earned run and two runs overall in 5 2/3 innings of work with 10 strikeouts. Rays starting pitching has now allowed two or fewer runs in eight straight games. The Rays enter play tonight on top of the American League East with a 62-44 mark. The New York Yankees are right there. They're in second place with a 61-46 mark. They're only a game and a half behind the Rays after their 3-2 win over the White Sox last night. The Rays have the best record in the American League, and they're tied with the Atlanta Braves for the third best record in baseball. So my question tonight is, actually I got a couple of questions. Will the Rays even up their series with the Rangers tonight? We're looking forward to that happening. Will Yandy Diaz, who is mired in a slump that has dropped his average under, well, it's right around 301,

0: Who's not hot for the Rangers is second baseman Josh Smith. Smith is hitting 154 over the last seven games and no homers and six strikeouts. Who's hot for your Tampa Bay Rays? Even though he had a tough night at the plate last night and hit into a bases-loaded double play while going 0-for-4, Chandler Simpson is 11-for-25 over his last seven games. That's a 440 average, folks, with three RBI and a couple of stolen bases. Also, right-handed swinging catcher Nick Fortes, who is probably in the lineup. I haven't checked right now. I'm going to check in just a second, and I'll pass it along to you as well, but I think he's in there against a lefty. He's hitting .522 over his last seven games with a pair of homers and eight runs driven in. Fortes is 3-for-7 with a couple of RBI against tonight's lefty starter, Rangers Mackenzie Gore, so I'm pretty sure he's in the lineup. Who's not hot for the Rays? Unfortunately, it's one of the big three, and that's Yandy Diaz. Diaz is only hitting .169 over his last 15 games with 12 strikeouts. Very un-Yandy-like. Diaz was 0-for-3 with a walk and a strikeout last night. His average has slid 25 points over the month of July. He was hitting .326 in late June. So Who's Hot and Who's Not was presented by the Holland Group Retirement Wealth Advisors. 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All right, up next, I've got tonight's pitching pairings, and we'll catch up with longtime Rays insider from the Tampa Bay Times, Mr. Mark Topkin, right here on your home for Rays baseball. 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
0: All right, tonight's pitching matchup is presented by our good friends at Bato Ford, and Ranger skipper Skip Schumacher is rolling with 27-year-old lefty Mackenzie Gore tonight against the Rays. Gore is 6-8 on the season, 4.82 ERA, did not figure in the decision his last time out, working 5 against the Mariners, giving up 3 earned on 7 hits while walking 2 at 5 strikeouts. He has surrendered 14 homers over his 22 starts this season. Gore has a 6-pitch arsenal featuring his 95-mile-an-hour 4.

0: four-seam fastball. He's also got an 82-mile-an-hour high-spin curveball, throws a changeup, slider, cutter, and sinker. And Kevin Cash is countering with the opener strategy tonight. Up first will be 29-year-old right-handed reliever Casey Legamina. Legamina is 2-2 on the season, 3.95 ERA. He relies primarily on that 93-mile-an-hour four-seam fastball of his, and he's got a sinking fastball at about the same velocity. The bulk reliever for the Rays tonight is 27-year-old southpaw Ian Seymour, and Seymour is 6-3 on the season with a 4.64 ERA. He's got 86 strikeouts over 73 2/3 innings. In his last outing, he did suffer defeat working 6 innings against the Jays while giving up 2 earned on 5 hits with a walk and 7 strikeouts. His pitching arsenal consists primarily of his 84-mile-an-hour changeup and that 92-mile-an-hour four-seam fastball. Throws a slider, cutter, sinker, and sweeper, as well as a curveball. Tonight's pitching matchup was presented by Bartow Ford. 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They are different, and they prove it. All right, let's head to the Central Florida Behavioral Health Network DAA hotline. Longtime Rays insider Mark Topkin is standing by. And Mark, it seems like it's been a year since I last chatted with you. I know you were at the Hall of Fame inductions recently at in Cooperstown. And yeah, I'm going to say good evening to you, but I really want to know what speech really touched you the most at the Hall of Fame ceremony. Tell us about it.
1: Hey, Ronnie, welcome back. Happy birthday and all that stuff. I think Carlos Beltran's speech was pretty good, and talking about, you know, coming from Puerto Rico, and there are a lot of fans there from Puerto Rico started chanting and things like that. That was pretty cool. And also Andrew Jones coming off the island of Curacao and speaking of his roots there. So those were both pretty good. And just a magical weekend, a magical place. I mean, everyone, you know, I'm sure you hear this from other people, but if you are a baseball fan, find a way to get to Cooperstown, New York. It's not super easy to get there, but find a way to get there, give it a couple days, and you will just revel in the history of that place.
0: I concur, man. I've been there a couple of times. It's special. It's hard to describe exactly what you're going to feel there, particularly if you're a hardcore baseball fan, as we all are. You've got some updates on what's going on. It looks like Cole Sulcer has been placed on the injured list. What's going on?
1: Yeah, Sulcer, he's been actually pitching pretty well, but some kind of back issue. We had one earlier this year. This is probably one of those get ahead of it things. This all happened after we had talked to Cash this afternoon, so I didn't get any direct quotes, but I'm guessing it was one of those get ahead of it things. Chris Roycroft, the tip-off was Chris Roycroft, who was sent down on Saturday. He's about 6'7", 6'8", so you don't miss him, right? So he comes running out on the field in the middle of their workout this afternoon in workout gear. I'm like, you're not supposed to be here. Kind of figured out somebody must be going on the IL, because you can only recall a guy in less than the 15 days if there's an IL move. So turns out to be Sulcer. Obviously, anytime there's a player move around the trade deadline, you see something weird. You wonder what that means and what's happening. But in this case, it was just simply sounds like a minor injury issue with Cole Sulcer.
0: Mark Topkin is joining us on the Central Florida Behavioral Health Network DAA hotline from Tropicana Field, where the Rays are getting ready to take on the Rangers in game 2 of this big series. Yeah, I'm looking at some video of, did you shoot this video here of Junior Caminero?
1: Ryan Sudall shot it.
0: Okay. But anyway, it's impressive, man. Junior hitting, a banner during batting practice today?
1: Yeah, the 08 banner that hangs well above left field, as you know. And yeah, Junior has some pretty impressive batting practices. He got in a groove in Toronto last week, and wasn't quite as impressive as the one in 23, but it was certainly one that was notable. And yeah, he was launching a few balls today, too. So he's been hanging at 29 homers. They've had some things in the game notes for a couple times here about where he will rank in franchise history and among players of his age and among players of his age from the Dominican. So there's a bunch of different things that when he gets that 30th homer that are going to come out that are all pretty cool. And he's one away. And if that batting practice swing was any example, Ronnie, we might see that tonight.
0: That's what I'm hoping, man. Against a lefty, I'm hoping that happens tonight. Plus, the Rays have only scored 5 runs in the last 3 games because their pitching's been so well. They've won 2 of those games, but you like to see that offense come back. And what's going on with Yandy Diaz? Can you help us out here, Topkin?
1: Yeah, talked to Cash about that this afternoon, actually. And look, he always says he's never going to worry about Yandy, but yeah, that average is down at 301. I mean, yeah, I have to go back and look. The last time Yandy was under 300, it seems like it's been a while. And, he was leading the league. He was leading the majors briefly, leading the league for a while, and now dropping back, obviously. They said it's not anything physical. I mean, you can kind of go back to that day he hurt his shoulder and came out of that game, and the numbers aren't great since then. There have been some stretches where he's been okay, but not overall. But right now he's in like a 2-for-15, and what Cash said was two things. One, he doesn't look like he's timed up. He's kind of caught in between where, you know, you can just watch and you don't see that kind of confident swing. It's like you're late or you're early. You're just not in the groove. The other thing that Cash noted, which I agree with also, was that there have been a few pitches Yandy's just missed where he either hasn't swung or he hasn't been, doesn't have the right swing on that. In other times during the season, you see him crush that ball that he usually can hit to right center field. Those line drives that he hits, he's not seeming to hit those right now. So, of course, Cash said every confidence in the world that Yandy will get back going soon. And, look, he was, for a while there, it looked like he was going to make a pretty good bid for another batting title. That's going to take a little bit of work now going forward from where he is.
0: No doubt there. And you had a good piece at TampaBay.com and in Wednesday's paper about the trade deadline nearing. Man, there's so many different scenarios that we have to watch out for the Rays. I just think, and you tell me what you think, I think they're going to be more active than they normally are. I just have a feeling that that's going to happen here. What are you thinking?
1: Yeah, and it may not be in volume, but it may be in like the quality of player they get, the ranking, if you want to go by like the rankings that, some of the national media put out there. But I do think it'll be some bigger name, higher profile guys. But I'm not convinced, and I'll say this, and this will happen in 10 minutes from now, and you and the listeners can all laugh at me here. I don't think it's going to be the top of the market guys. I don't think it's going to be Scooble. I don't think it's going to be Byron Buxton. I think they're going to get some pieces that can definitely help them that are going to, be good, solid pieces. But I just don't have a feeling that they're going to go, for the biggest name, pay the highest price kind of guys here. I mean, they've got some depth in that farm system. They can certainly trade some guys. I just saw Jim Bowden, who's an insider, used to be a GM, saying he thinks they're going to make multiple moves for big name guys and they're willing to pay the price. So, we'll see. Everybody hears something at this time of year. I wrote last week, the Rays explore everything. They talk to everybody. They have scouts everywhere. So it's really easy to connect the dots with them. And sometimes they want you to connect the dots, and those dots really aren't there to be connected. So we'll see. They like to surprise you a little bit. 5 days to go, Monday night, or it'll be 6 o'clock here, 4 o'clock in Colorado, and we'll find out for sure then.
0: All right, man, I'll talk to you after breakfast tomorrow morning with that early start tomorrow, all right?
1: Yeah, it is an early one tomorrow, buddy. I'll see you soon.
0: All right, that is Mark Topkin of the Tampa Bay Times. He's at the Trop getting ready for game two of this series. On the way next, I've got your starting lineups and my Rays lock of the game. This is the Inside Pitch presented by the Central Florida Behavioral Health Network and the Department of Children and Families here on your home for Rays Baseball. 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
0: All right, tonight's starting lineups presented by Reese Windows for the visiting Rangers. Wyatt Langford will lead off. He's the DH. Ezekiel Duran is at third base. He'll hit second. Brandon Nimmo is in right field hitting third. Jake Berger hitting cleanup playing first base. Justin Foscue is at second base. He'll hit fifth. Nicky Lopez will hit sixth. Play shortstop. Cam Cawley is in center hitting seventh. Alejandro Osuna is hitting eighth and playing left field, and Elias Diaz is behind the plate catching again for Skip Schumacher's Rangers. Langford, Duran, and Nimmo, Berger, Foscue, and Lopez, Cawley, Osuna, and Diaz. For Kevin Cash's Rays, Yandy Diaz in that familiar leadoff spot, the DH. Jonathan Aranda hits second, playing first. Junior Caminero at third base and hitting third. Ryan Vallade in the lineup tonight against the lefty. He's playing right field. Johnny DeLuca's in center hitting six. Chandler Simpson hitting, Chandler Simpson's hitting six and then left. Ben Williamson is hitting seventh and playing second. Nick Fortes behind the plate. Good numbers against the starter for the Rangers tonight. He will be catching, and Taylor Walls is the shortstop hitting ninth. So again, for the Rays, it's Diaz, Aranda, and Caminero. Vallade, DeLuca, and Simpson. Williamson, Fortes, and Walls. 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Tonight's lock of the game is presented by Rude Air and Water. My Rays lock of the game tonight, I'm going to go with the right-handed swinging catcher of the Rays, Nick Fortes. Fortes is swinging a hot stick as of late. He's hitting .522 over his last seven games with a pair of homers and eight RBI. I look for Fortes to bang out a couple of more hits tonight with one going for extra bases. I'm also looking for him to drive in a run. Nick Fortes is 3-for-7 in his career with a pair of RBI against tonight's Rangers starter, Mackenzie Gore. So, again, I like him. Right-handed hitting catcher Nick Fortes is my Rays lock of the game for tonight. Tonight's lock of the game was presented by AC Warehouse, a certified Rude Pro partner. 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All right, we'll wrap up this edition of the Inside Pitch with my keys to victory for the Rays tonight. 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
0: All right, keys to the game are being brought to you by Moss Nissan. My top key to victory for the Rays tonight is for that Rays offense to get rolling again and score at least four more runs tonight. That would be nice. The Rays have only scored five total runs over the last three games. Fortunately, their starting pitching has been so solid that they've won two of those three games. And key number two would be to keep Rangers leadoff man Jock Peterson off the bases. Peterson is hitting .379 over his last seven games with three homers. Combination of speed and power, man. He's dangerous. So Rays pitching needs to keep him in the park, too. And that brings me to my third and final key. Legamina and Seymour need to do a great job and give the Rays a combined quality start of allowing three or fewer runs over at least six combined innings of work. That would be outstanding if that were to go down. We'll see. All right, those are my keys to victory for your Rays tonight at the Trop. Keys to the game were presented by Moss Nissan, where their goal is to never lose your business over price. Three locations in Tampa, Newport Richey, and Brooksville, or online at mossnissan.com. All right, you've been listening to the Inside Pitch, presented by the Central Florida Behavioral Health Network and the Department of Children and Families, right here on your home for Rays baseball. The official Rays pregame show with Chris Adams Wall is coming up. His guests will include two-time American League Manager of the Year, Kevin Cash. That's all coming up at the top of the hour at 6. First pitch is at 6:40 with Andy and Neil. Go Rays! Everybody have a great evening and be safe.
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